0: Gisborne to white it up. A few showers clearing about white it up this afternoon and elsewhere this evening. It will be fine tomorrow. Waikato to Wellington, including the central high country, showers, some possibly heavy, becoming isolated this afternoon. Cloudy periods and isolated showers tomorrow. Now the South Island, firstly Nelson, Marlborough and Canterbury mainly fine, but isolated showers lingering about the Canterbury High Country. A few showers returning tomorrow afternoon. For Otago and Southland, scattered rain. Some of that rain will be heavy with possible thunderstorms, but a hail about Southland and Clutha. Snow to about 800 metres in central Otago, that will be easing later today. West Coast, Bulleter, Fiordland showers, some heavy with possible thunderstorms and hail. That is easing back for a time this evening. And finally, the Chatham Islands, cloudy periods with a few showers this afternoon or evening.
1: From the Bible, religion that God our Father accepts as pure and faultless is this: to look after orphans and widows in their distress and to keep oneself from being polluted by the world. Words to Live By on Rema.
0: Such wonderful words of wisdom. Generosity as a reflection of gratitude and faith from the book of James chapter 1. And verse 27. It is just coming up on 12:06 on Rema.
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0: Kia ora te whānau. Ahi ahi marie. Mā te ātua koutou e manaaki. Nau mai haere mai. Hiki mai ka ake mai. Nā mihi nui ki a koutou. Ko Andrew Urquhart tēnei. So good to have your company. Friday afternoon, look at that, weekend just ahead, the first weekend in spring. Let's see if the weather holds. Can be a bit changeable at this time of the year, but there we go. Hey, got some important conversations we're going to be having over the lunch hour, and I do hope that you can be a part of that as well. Some big things are coming up in the weekend. We'll be talking more about that and information on the guest I'll be talking to as we spend the lunch hour together. That's all coming up after this.

0: What is it that we need to let go of to hold on to Jesus? One Common and Alive City on the Rema. Just coming up on 10 past 12. It is, of course, a Friday afternoon and the weekend ahead. The Father's Day weekend as well and all that that implies. We've got to give you another opportunity later today to perhaps win some Father's Day chocolate. May not get to you by Father's Day, but that's a good thing about chocolate. You can eat it any time of the year. You know, it's not like, no, we'll have to wait till next Father's Day to eat this chocolate. No, you don't. Come on. Stay tuned for your chance to win that. Also, stay listening because we've got a very important conversation coming up in just a moment. We're talking about this the other day with Dr. Craig Heilman, the legacy of Charlie Kirk, of course, the founder of Turning Point USA, and a controversial figure for some. Not everybody agreed with his position, but he had the boldness to engage in conversation with people who had a different view than himself. Yes, he was a political figure in some ways, but also a somebody who stood up for what he believed in, including his Christian faith. Tragically, shot and killed, assassinated, some people to describe it as, or even martyred, 10th of September last year. A whole year has gone past since Charlie Kirk was killed. And I was chatting with Craig the other day about what his legacy is. Craig came to the conclusion that perhaps it's too early to know, but he certainly impacted a whole bunch of people's lives. Now, Turning Point USA was the organization which he founded. There is recently a New Zealand branch of Turning Point being established, Turning Point NZ, which kind of makes sense as the name for an organization. And they have a memorial event which is happening this weekend. Going to be talking more about, Charlie Kirk, the memorial event, and how he will be remembered by those whose lives he touched. That conversation coming up with the leader of Turning Point New Zealand, Paula Sainsbury, that's coming up in just a moment. As always, love to get your thoughts, comments, and feedback to anything we discuss on the program today. 8168 is the number to text. Start your message with the first word comments.
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0: That is a song from a band called We the Kingdom called Glory Glory. It is just after 17 minutes past 12 o'clock here on Rima. And talking beforehand about the legacy of Charlie Kirk, nearly 1 year on from his tragic death, his assassination, his impact continues around the world. And hey, let's be honest, for some, Charlie was a polarizing figure. Some people had some very different opinions than him, but he certainly had the courage to engage in a conversation with people who had some very different views. And some would say that in the end that cost him his life. Coming up on a year from his tragic death is an event happening in New Zealand organised by a branch of Turning Point USA, perhaps appropriately titled Turning Point New Zealand. From that organisation, Paula Sainsbury joins me now. Paula, kia ora, good afternoon. Thanks for your time today.
1: Hi, Andrew. Thanks for having me.
0: So people have, I suppose, different memories, different impressions of Charlie Kirk. Who is Charlie to you? What impression does he leave? How did you connect with him in his ministry?
1: Oh, well, I'm about 20 years too old to be in his target demographic, so I have an unusual story for a Charlie fan and for someone doing this job, but it's not uncommon, and I'll tell you a little bit about it. I kind of missed what Charlie was about until the week before he died, and when I had a series of things happen, a friend sat me down over coffee and said, "You have to get into this guy. He's amazing. Look at all the truth he's speaking on campus." And I saw her again the Wednesday, and then the Thursday I saw her again, and she said, "That guy I told you about, they killed him." And I had like a visceral reaction to the news. I think now, like, I'm a Christian, and I think it was the Holy Spirit who was grieving in me. Before I even recognized that he really was a brother. So it took no time at all to look up the video she had finally sent me and to see what he was about. And I think I was so struck by how joyful he was

0: message to the university campuses where there's perhaps one particular ideology he certainly had had bravery and courage to go against the flow in parts of society.
1: 100%. I think what I've seen in New Zealand since then is that so many other people are wanting that same sort of courage, and they actually share Charlie's views. And who those people are might surprise you. Like, they're literally anybody, anyone you can think of across all the lines. I'll tell you about what happened since Charlie died for me.
0: Mm-hmm.
1: I remember that Sunday night I was praying and I said, God, like, this is a world-changing event. What would you have me do? And I woke up that morning and I thought, someone's going to try and jump on Turning Point New Zealand out of all this hype around Charlie.
0: Yeah.
1: So I have a background in community organizing and politics, and I just thought, I'll buy some domain. So just sit on that. I'll just park the space for them. And then this friend again, we realized that there weren't any vigils being held that we had heard of.
0: Yeah.
1: So between the Wednesday of committing to the idea and the Sunday night that we held the vigils, there ended up being 20 across the country that we helped to organize and promote. And at those vigils, it was just like crowds of people, I think. And in my city, we stopped counting at 500. I've never seen that sort of response on the streets.
0: Mm. And certainly the response in communities around the world, I was talking with a friend and colleague in Australia, and he said that the people are turning up to church who aren't from church backgrounds. They, after Charlie Kirk's death, they just decided that that they needed to have the faith that Charlie had, and it's had a tremendous spiritual, some people would say, eternal impact there as well. Just wanting to touch on the fact that to an extent, Charlie Kirk was also a political figure. Yes, he had influence in terms of engaging with conversation on difficult topics and being respectful in the way in which he engaged. But for some people, they couldn't get past his politics. And here we are in an election year in New Zealand, and you know what they say, the things you shouldn't talk about is faith and politics, and here we are talking about both. Is part of Charlie's legacy his politics, or is it bigger or broader than that, do you think?
1: Oh, I think it's so much broader. And I'll just set the record straight from the outset. Turning Point New Zealand is nonpartisan. We're not about party politics. It's not like in the States where if you think of yourself as broadly conservative, there's only really one way to vote.
0: Yep.
1: It's not about that. And I think in a way he wasn't either. He was just working in a different context.
0: Yes.
1: If you read his early words, it was all about the ideas. And that's what we're about. It's a 20-year plan to engage in ideas and to have real conversations about things that really matter.
0: Mm.
1: So, look, we welcome political conversation. We welcome faith conversation. And I'm really driven to do this because I see exactly the people you've mentioned.
0: Yeah.
1: They're on a search for truth, but they're not going to be looking in the church. They're politically savvy, perhaps feeling disenfranchised. Where are they going to go to have those conversations?
0: That was my next question, really. I mean, that step to go, okay, we're reserved from domain names, so we need to be doing something like this. I mean, not necessarily cookie cutter rubber stamped from what they're doing in the United States, but why Turning Point New Zealand? What motivated you there?
1: Why? The vigil's such a big response. The next day, I was the second Sunday night, I couldn't sleep. Just like, wow, God, what did you do here?
0: Mm.
1: And someone prompted me. They said, look, whatever you thought you were doing this week, we think we need to just put it down and set up Turning Point New Zealand, which was not on my radar.
0: Mm-hmm.
1: But I did it in faith with a friend, and we got it done in 36 hours with this idea of holding space for Turning Point USA. Why? Because there was such an organic interest. I could watch it online as well, of people mm-hmm. saying, well, where is this?
0: Yeah.
1: We have nothing in New Zealand that fits this mission that is transferable for sure and also universal. Mm. You know, Charlie was about good ideas. He was about open conversation. He was about respect. And he was about what I would call broadly conservative.
0: Yeah.
1: But I think even people who wouldn't attach that label to themselves would actually find a lot in common with the sorts of things he wanted, like family, the state knowing its place, not interfering too much, a chance to make your own way in the world. That's all the things that actually make life worth living.
0: Mm.
1: And he crystallized that into a really clear mission. And he also worked out the machine to make it possible.
0: So is Turning Point New Zealand an affiliate of Turning Point USA? Is it independent from it? How does that work internationally?
1: Yeah, great question. There are only two branches that are affiliated officially with Turning Point USA, and we are not one of them, but we are the primary wannabe, if you can put it.

0: But that way, I've been in touch with all the other countries that are trying to do this. So I think we've got something. So we've been in touch with the board and with the exec from Turning Point USA, and I'm so grateful and proud of that connection that we've made. And we said in October we put together a formal proposal and said, look, this is what we've done for you. We've locked down everything. There's a registered charitable trust, so we exist in New Zealand. It is independent though, in the sense that they are not ready to be expanding internationally. And they've encouraged us to set up something similar to what they're doing. It's just that they can't think about it yet. So our job is still to hold space, which is an active, like, let's get on with it. What can we do already here in New Zealand, following Charlie's example, but very much looking at what New Zealand needs for the conversation?
1: As we approach the anniversary of his death, it's an event being held tomorrow, I understand, and anniversaries of tragedies often bittersweet. So much potential lost on that day, but as I say, the memories, what was started, is continuing in the hearts and minds of people across the world. Getting that balance right, I suppose. Yes, there's a celebration of all that that Turning Point has achieved and what Charlie Kirk achieved, but also the tragedy of his life ending so suddenly, so publicly, and so soon.
0: That's right. Father of two young children. It's such a loss. So this event that we're holding tomorrow, it's a celebration of life for Charlie Kirk. And I think we can do that because Turning Point is not a Christian organization as such, but I am, many of us are, and there's the board. And we see the eternal perspective of what his life and his death has achieved and of how good he has it now. With that, of course, it's a loss. It's a terrible tragedy. We're going to be in Auckland. We're going a bit fancy because Charlie loved that. So there'll be mocktails, young people, so no alcohol, dressing up, and celebrating some of the amazing stories that have come out of this past year. I've been astounded. It was like someone blew the dust off the country after these vigils. And there were thousands of people who had followed Charlie from all walks of life, and they've now connected, like, quite organically underneath this idea of a Turning Point New Zealand.
1: It is one of those situations where he was such a phenomenal charismatic figure that that sometimes in these circumstances, when the leader, when the founder passes away, the community, the vision no longer continues. But it's pretty obvious that that's not the case with Turning Point. That's not the case with Charlie Kirk.
0: No, not at all. Look, he was no fool. He knew that he had to build something that was going to outlast him and that was going to outlast anyone's election cycle or an issue. And I just have to laugh. Like, he was brilliant on even the small details. I've held lots of meetings now with supporters of the Turning Point vision here in New Zealand. And I've discovered if I want to keep my voice, I have to do what Charlie did and drink mint tea with lots of honey. It's the only thing that seems to work.
1: Yeah, in terms of the event tomorrow, I mean, that is just a part of it. It's not just, hey, every year we'll get together and we'll drink mocktails. So much more to Turning Point New Zealand than that. For people that are listening into this at the moment and perhaps also affected by the life of Charlie Kirk, how can they engage more broadly with what is happening with Turning Point New Zealand? How can they connect and be a part of it?
0: Oh, please sign up. And also, if you're in Auckland, you're welcome to come tomorrow. Go to tpnz.org.nz, tpnz.org.nz. You'll see a little form there. If you want to come to the event tomorrow, just put in a note on the field. We already have chapters forming around the country. We've had online meetings with many of the guests that you've had on your show, Andrew. There's a lot that's happening on the ground, and the young people that are coming forward out of this, they are just astounding quality. I'm so excited to see what's going to happen. Like, I think we have future prime ministers and ministers and, leaders, world changers, and the group that's forming around here. So that's tpnz.org.nz.
1: This is exciting to see, and I think this is something that people have been looking for and praying for some time. Perhaps concerned about a younger generation that seems to have lost its way. And as you've mentioned, this is not a political or politically affiliated organization, but this is one of the ways in which we see it, that we've got young people that are disengaged with politics, that are disengaged with critical thinking or having a hope that the world can be a better place. So very exciting to see, I suppose, younger people in particular, energized around a cause and a vision for New Zealand being a better place in the future, and I suppose empowered and inspired to be part of that future.
0: Couldn't have said it better myself. That's exactly what's happening here. I just want to be along for the ride.
1: Yeah, no, very exciting indeed. Now, there will be people, because you mentioned that there were vigils in the weeks following in different parts around New Zealand. There's an event in Auckland tomorrow, but there were for people in different parts of the country that are listening to this, it's not just an Auckland thing, right? The people are able to connect and different things happening at local levels around New Zealand.
0: We have regional all-age chapters now set up in, I think, all but about two of the regions in the country. So okay. It's been an enormous amount of work for the past year. We are connected with those chapters online as well, so you can, you know, go and meet up your friends that way.
1: Yep.
0: There's definitely things that are happening constantly around the country now, and it's only going to increase.
1: Very exciting stuff. From tragedy comes something which we can really build some positive hope into. TPNZ.org.nz is the web address to go to. Now, I do hope the event goes well tomorrow. A bittersweet celebration of the life, the legacy of Charlie Kirk. Again, details at tpnz.org.nz. Paula, thank you so much for the work you do. Thanks for taking the time to chat with us today.
0: You're welcome. Thank you, Andrew.
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0: That is Sam Wesley on Rima and a track from him called Living Water. It is not too far away from 20 to 1. Andrew Urquhart with you on the program today. Fantastic conversation earlier on. Actually, just beforehand, talking to Paula Salisbury, founder of Turning Point New Zealand, and a significant event happening tomorrow. Memorial service for Charlie Kirk. And yes, it sounds like it's going to be a fantastic evening. And well, good things at Turning Point New Zealand are involved with. You can find out more at the Turning Point website, tpnz.org.nz, tpnz.org.nz. Now, I will not be able to attend that event because I'm already committed to another event which is happening on at the same time. The Thinking Matters Conference is getting underway, and well, yesterday on the program, I spoke with one of the keynote speakers, Dr. Luke Barnes. He is an astrophysicist, senior lecturer in physics at Western Sydney University. He's going to be one of the keynote speakers. I had a great conversation with him yesterday, actually, on the topic of God and science and faith and whether or not how old the universe actually is, how much do we know about the Big Bang. Is it important to still have a sense of mystery, or do we need to figure everything out with science? And even talked about the multiverse. Actually, it is a great conversation. You can actually find that on our YouTube channel. The latest video posted on our YouTube channel, which you can find by following the links from thoughtsandcomments.co.nz. It's a message entitled, Does Science Disprove God? And yeah. Check on it there, because it's YouTube, actually. Please like, subscribe to the channel. That would make a huge difference, actually. If more people subscribed to our YouTube channel, then the content would be made available through the algorithm to more people, and that's what we'd love to see. So it doesn't cost you anything. It's a wonderful way of supporting the ministry. If you enjoy the programs and the conversations we have, subscribe to our YouTube channel. That's something you could do today that would make a huge difference to the ministry that we have here. And, of course, because it's YouTube, you can leave your thoughts in the comments and also share the link, recommend to friends and family. Now, not just that particular conversation, a range of other speakers going to be at the Thinking Matters Conference, including, well, Dave Mann, who I also spoke to yesterday. He's going to be at Thinking Matters. And, well, a remarkable individual called Abdu Murray. He was raised in the United States from a Muslim Lebanese background, but now is a Christian apologist. I also had the opportunity to chat with him yesterday, although that interview is not currently gone to air. I think it's going to air next week. But we are going to post it on YouTube as well for you to check out. So even more reason to subscribe to our YouTube channel, because then when a new video gets posted, you'll be sent a notification. 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So yeah, please do subscribe to our YouTube channel. 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
1: So glad you've joined us on Thoughts and Comments with Andrew Urquhart. But don't let him do all the talking. Let us know your thoughts and comments. Text 8168 keyword comments.

That is such a good song. Phil Wickham on Rima, teaming up with Tiffany Hudson and House of the Lord. It is just coming up on 10 minutes to 1 o'clock. Andrew Urquhart with you on the program. It is, Friday afternoon and all that that implies. Kat McCormick's final show on Rima coming up, just after 2 o'clock today, so just over an hour from now. They had a bit of a celebration morning tea for Kat on her last day. I wasn't able to really get to much of that because being on air and everything, I tend to miss out on celebration morning teas. It's just the nature of when I'm on air. But you're certainly praying a blessing on her as she goes on to the next exciting chapter, the next thing God has called us to do. We'll certainly miss her. But good things ahead for her. And God will continue to work through this ministry in different ways. With Kat moving on, looking forward to the new drive show that is coming up as well. Some changes for this program. Now, you may have seen some rumours on Facebook, some changes to the Thoughts and Comments program that will be happening later this month, 28th of September. Thoughts and Comments with Andrew Urquhart. Now, it will still be called that, but it will be quite different. It will sound similar, but it will look very different. Now, I'm just going to be a little bit mysterious at the moment, but I'm very excited, quite busy, actually, quite busy getting this all organised. And in fact, there's a few things to get into place. So next week, I'm not going to be on the radio. Next week, Di Campbell will be filling in on the Thoughts and Comments program. Not that I'm going away. Me and Kat McCormick disappearing the same week, to read nothing into that, actually. I will be back the following week. And as I say, some exciting things happening in the Thoughts and Comments space from the 28th of September. So, that's just a few weeks away from now. So a lot to be done to organise that. If you haven't seen it, there's a little bit of a teaser on Facebook. See if you can figure out what new thing is coming to the Thoughts and Comments space. And, of course, because it's Facebook, you can join the community. Let me know your thoughts on Facebook as to what you think the new thing will be happening on Thoughts and Comments. 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Click to the Facebook link. Check out that little teaser promo. And, of course, don't forget to leave your thoughts in the comments. Coming up after 1 o'clock, of course, we have Focus on the Family and a bit of a special presentation. This is The Adventures and Odyssey team have put this together. It's called Have a Heart. More details on that's coming up after 1 o'clock. And also, Pastor Tark Barner wraps up his series on how to move your mountain. That is Running with Fire with Pastor Tark Barner before we get to 2 o'clock and Kat McCormick's final show. And we've also had an intriguing request, actually, a musical request that I'm going to be playing after news headlines at 1 o'clock. So if you've requested a song recently, that's probably your song we're going to play, and your opportunity, final chance on this show to win some fair trade chocolate for Father's Day. Tony Cioccoloni, your opportunity to be in the draw to win some of that also coming up after 1 o'clock here on Rima.

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1: In this update, the Children's Commissioner supports the closure of Gloria Vale Christian School, but says the focus must now be on supporting affected students. The Ministry of Education's again cancelled the school's registration after a Special Education Review Office review. The ERO says health and safety information was withheld and significant concerns remain. Commissioner Jane Searle says the well-being, safety and rights of children must be a priority. The ACT Party wants congestion to decide when major transport upgrades are needed, not transport ministers or election campaigns. If traffic on a major two-lane corridor hits 15,000 cars a day, that would trigger consenting and a funded capacity plan, with construction of a new lane able to begin at 20,000 cars. To cut costs, ACT's also proposing an end to art installation projects along new roads being funded by the Land Transport Fund. It's also proposing scrapping the Clean Car Standard. The Police Association's backing what it calls common sense changes to move on orders. The proposed bill will give police the power to order people rough sleeping, begging or behaving disorderly out of a public space. The Justice Committee's made a raft of recommended changes, including increasing the minimum expulsion age from 14 to 18. Police Association President Steve Watt says that change is a huge positive.
2: Our youth are the most vulnerable in the New Zealand community, and our members would feel particularly awkward about enforcing move-on orders for those under the age of 18.
1: Business confidence in Auckland is rebounding. Auckland Business Chamber's latest survey shows confidence is back up at levels seen before the Iran war. Here's business reporter Michael Circle.
3: 40% of businesses are negative, down from 54% in the last survey 3 months ago. About 26% are positive, up from 15%. Only 10% of businesses expect the economy to go backwards over the year ahead, down from 24%.
1: Wild weather is causing havoc across the country. Part of State Highway 7 Lewis Pass is down to one lane south of Rahu Saddle with fallen trees. An area warning is in place for State Highway 73 Arthur's Pass from Kumara Junction to Arthur's Pass Village due to slips and flooding. There's an orange strong wind watch in place for Wellington and Wairarapa. Met Services Head of Weather News, Heather Keats, says it will be an unsettled weekend.
4: We also have thunderstorms. We've had quite a few strikes already, over 3,000 in the last 12 hours. And the risk for those thunderstorms with hail, entire west coast of the South Island, up to Taranaki, around Southland, up to Dunedin.
1: To sport, Taha Kamara admits the return of Richie Mwanga to the Crusaders has contributed to his decision to join the Chiefs. He signed a one-year deal with this year's beaten Super Rugby Pacific finalists. Kamara had 2 years to run on his Crusaders contract. He's told News Talk ZB he respects the Crusaders and their marquee recruit.
5: I have no ill feeling towards Rich coming back, because if there's anyone that deserves to go straight back in there, Tim, he's done everything for the Crusaders in the city of Christchurch.
1: Springboks women's coach Swiss De Bruin has now stepped down from the role after walking out on the side ahead of their home test against the Black Ferns tomorrow night. The move comes over a reported contract dispute over denied win bonuses. That is news and sport. I'm Raylene Ramsey.
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7: Kia ora. Taking a look at the weather forecast for all of New Zealand for the rest of today and all of tomorrow as we head towards another weekend. Firstly, Northland, Auckland, Coromandel and Bay of Plenty. Showers some heavy, clearing this afternoon or evening, mainly fine tomorrow. Gisborne to Wairarapa, a few showers clearing about Wairarapa this afternoon and elsewhere this evening. It will be fine tomorrow. Waikato to Wellington, including the Central High Country, showers, some possibly heavy, becoming isolated this afternoon. Cloudy periods and isolated showers tomorrow. Now the South Island, firstly Nelson, Marlborough and Canterbury mainly fine, but isolated showers lingering about the Canterbury High Country, a few showers returning tomorrow afternoon. For Otago and Southland, scattered rain, some of that rain will be heavy with possible thunderstorms, but hail about Southland and Clutha, Snow to about 800 metres in central Otago. That will be easing later today. West Coast bullets of Fiordland showers, some heavy with possible thunderstorms and hail. That is easing back for a time this evening. And finally, the Chatham Islands, cloudy periods with a few showers this afternoon or evening.
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7: Wonderful words of blessing and a great way to live too, from 2 Peter chapter 1 verses 5 through 7. It is just coming up on 6 minutes after 1 on Rhema. No mai, haere mai, te ahi ahi pai. Whakawhitai ki a koe, tēnā koutou katoa, ko Andrew Urquhart, tēnei. Welcome along, Friday afternoon here on Rhema. Some very good things coming our way, including Tark Barner wraps up his series this week on Running With Fire, How to Move Your Mountain. Let's get busy with that. Firstly, though, on Focus on the Family, the Adventure in Odyssey drama, very special highlight on Focus on the Family, today's episode called Have a Heart. Let's have a listen.
10: We only think of a person as an enemy. We forget that they're also human beings, people with feelings, families, favorite basketball teams.
11: The Bulls. He wears their jerseys.
10: Exactly. You see, changing physical hearts with someone can't change your personality. But God can absolutely change your symbolic heart through circumstances, or through other people, or through his love. Don't you think it's possible that Dion's personality difference could be due to the fact that he just went through an emotional, life-changing experience?
11: He did almost die.
10: Yes. And if God also desires, he can use that kind of situation to soften the hardest of hearts.
12: Well, that dialogue is from our popular children's radio drama, Adventures in Odyssey. I'm John Fuller, and today on Focus on the Family with Jim Daly, we'll be featuring one of the many powerful stories from that radio series, that drama, which helps children navigate real-life questions and discover what it means to live out their faith.
13: And it's a lot of fun, let me just say that. Since 1987, we've been producing wonderful, imaginative stories for kids of all ages. And now we have more than 1,000 episodes available at our website and store, and families absolutely love it. I think Odyssey is one of the best things we do. I'm so proud of our Odyssey team and the impact they're having, discipling generations of families with godly values and helping, on average, 9,000 children a year make a decision for Christ. Isn't that great?
12: That's wonderful.
13: I love it.
12: And now, of course, we have an animated film project that'll be coming out in 2027. It's called Adventures in Odyssey, the movie. And that's going to introduce a whole new realm of families to the Adventures in Odyssey stories and characters in a whole new way. And while you're waiting for 2027 and that film release, check out our Adventures in Odyssey website. You can learn more about the movie and all the episodes and the special club we have for kids so they can listen to the entire collection.
13: And now, for kids of all ages, we want you to experience an Adventures in Odyssey for yourself with today's episode called Have a Heart.
14: Buddy, we're going to be late for the bus.
15: I'm coming.
14: Really? My turtle walks faster, and he only has one leg.
15: Zoe, you need to stop and smell the roses sometimes.
14: What's going on? You're unusually optimistic today.
15: Everything's just been going great lately. I got an A on my English project, I wasn't the first person knocked out in a dodgeball game for a record 2 days in a row, and my mom accidentally put the wrong kind of peanut butter on my sandwich today. The unhealthy kind. Things are finally going my way.
14: Hi, Zoe. Hi, buddy. Oh, hi, Mrs. Meltzner.
15: Hello. What are you doing with all that stuff?
16: I am going to decorate this locker. Could you hold the sign for a second?
14: Oh, sure. Welcome back. Who's coming back?
16: Dion Farkas.
15: What?
14: He hasn't been here in like 3 months.
16: It's been four, actually.
14: I-, I thought he moved to Chicago.
17: No, he's still in Odyssey.
15: Are we talking about the same Dion who declared the first Thursday of every month National Flick Buddies Ear Day?
14: Why hasn't he been in school?
17: Dion should probably explain that himself.
15: Once a month, I come home with my ear looking like a wilted slice of salami.
14: So he's back tomorrow?
17: That's right.
14: Well, we better go.
15: Yeah.
17: Okay, I'll see you tomorrow.
14: Okay, bye.
15: Bye.
14: What would keep a kid out of school for 4 months?
15: I bet he's been in a juvenile detention center.
18: No, buddy.
14: Do you think his family went to Europe or something and they homeschooled him, Mr. Whitaker?
18: No, Zoe.
15: I bet I know where he's been.
14: Where?
15: Langley, Virginia.
19: Dion, it's time to go.
15: Well, already?
19: Get in the car.
15: I thought I had another 6 weeks.
19: No. Your mission to be as annoying as possible to all living creatures in order to be a distraction from our top secret mission was a complete success. We're all stunned back at headquarters as to how incredibly annoying you could be in such a short time.
15: Thank you, sir.
19: Get in. It's time to go to Langley.
15: I guess it's all part of the job when you're working for the CIA.
14: Earth to Buddy.
15: The CIA. I'll bet that's it.
14: Your imagination's in hyperdrive.
18: I know Dion's parents, and I know his story. He hasn't been working for the CIA.
14: So you know where he's been?
18: Well, I do, but it's a personal matter. I'm not going to betray his trust.
15: Is he okay? I mean, did the reason he's gone include losing the use of his right index finger?
14: What?
15: The first Thursday of the month is coming up. That's his flicking finger.
14: Oh.
18: I'm sure he's glad to be back. And we should be happy for him.
15: Really? Do I have to be? I mean, I feel like I just had 4 months of sunshine, and now I'm getting a tornado warning alert.
18: Give him a chance, buddy. Dion will need friends right now.
14: Why? Because he just got out of jail?
18: Zoe, if you want to know what happened to Dion, you'll have to ask him yourself.
14: Okay. I know. I'll interview him for the school newspaper.
18: Sounds like a good approach.
15: I don't know. Dion's like a grizzly bear that's been hibernating for months.
14: Huh?
15: So, you know, he'll be...
14: well rested?
15: Hungry.
14: Myocarditis?
20: It's a heart condition. Mine was really serious. And when they figured out that I had it, they put me on all kinds of medication, but it wasn't enough.
14: Huh.
15: Wasn't enough for what?
20: To keep me alive.
14: Whoa.
15: Really?
14: So what did they do?
20: Well, the only option, a heart transplant. I went on the list and we waited for a donor.
14: For how long?
20: About a month. Huh. Then they did the surgery on November 8th.
15: Where did the heart come from?
20: They wouldn't say. Those things are supposed to be confidential. But I heard my dad telling my mom that he saw the label on the container when it came in. Connellsville General Hospital. So I'm guessing it came from there.
14: Wow. Were you, scared?
20: It was pretty bad for my whole family. But I have pictures on my phone. You know, some of me in the hospital and some of me going home, if you want to use for your article.
14: That would be great.
20: All right, I'll text him to you. Will you need anything else?
14: No, that was perfect. Thanks.
20: Okay. There was something I wanted to say to you, buddy.
15: Yeah, I figured this was coming.
20: Well, I want you to know that...
15: Let me have it.
20: I'm sorry.
15: What? Huh?
20: Look, I used to be pretty mean to you and a lot of people. I called you a dweeb a lot. It made you feel terrible, and it was terrible. Will you forgive me?
15: Is this a trap?
20: No. You... That's okay. Look, just think about it, okay? Hey, Zoe, let me know if you need anything else. I've got, you know, a few more people to apologize to.
14: Okay. Bye, Dion.
15: Yeah. See ya.
14: Wow.
15: I was right. Has Dion actually changed?
21: And some of you have lizards for your dissections.
15: Okay.
21: You'll all get a chance to rotate so you can see each one.
15: Ooh, I got to do both.
21: All right, now on your first cut, don't go too deep.
15: Okay.
21: You want to be able to see the organs intact.
15: Oh, this is going to be so fun.
21: Oh, Dion, we chose partners last week. But you're welcome to join Mackenzie and Cole right here.
20: Thank you, Mrs. Meltzner.
15: Did you hear that? Thank you. He's got to be faking.
14: Do you want to cut this thing? I'm not really in the mood for a lizard autopsy.
15: Oh, sure. Scalpel.
14: Here you go, doctor.
15: Thank you, nurse.
14: Psst.
15: What?
2: Hey, kid.
15: Who was that?
2: Down here, on the table. The one you're about to dice up in the name of science.
15: A talking lizard?
2: Don't worry, not gonna sell you insurance. I just need you to do something for me. I need a new heart. Can you get me one?
15: How am I supposed to...
2: Hey, just look around. You got 14 hearts just staring up at you.
15: You want me to take one of the other lizard hearts?
2: No, not a lizard heart. Give me a frog heart. I want to be able to, like, jump. I'm tired of crawling around everywhere. I've got a rug burn on my stomach.
15: Okay.
3: Hey, what are you doing?
15: The frogs are talking too?
3: What's wrong with your lizard? Hey, wait a minute. Harvey? Did you send this kid over here to take my heart?
2: Oh, come on. Just switch with me. You're barely even using yours.
3: Oh, that lizard's been after my heart for weeks now.
2: Look, you don't even jump anymore. All you do is lie around and watch reruns of the Muppets.
15: Lizards and frogs are both great. There's no need to argue.
3: Oh, what do you know about it? Wait a minute. What are we doing, Harvey? Here we are talking about each other's hearts when we have the best heart right in front of us. Yes!
15: Mine?
2: Yeah! Imagine what we could do with the human heart.
3: Exactly!
15: What?
2: We could run faster, eat better food.
3: So tired of flies.
2: We could use reason and logic instead of always being like instinct.
3: Well, I could probably learn to do my own taxes.
15: Stop!
21: Stop what? Buddy, what are you doing?
15: Sorry, Mrs. Meltzer.
21: Get back to your dissection.
15: Yeah.
21: What was that about?
15: That's it. That's why Dion is being so nice.
21: Why?
15: It's his new heart.
21: What are you talking about?
15: Dion must have gotten the heart of a nice person.
21: Whoa.
15: You think I'm right?
21: No. I just never really thought about the donor. I should cover that in my story. Meet me in the library at lunch. So, when did Dion say he had the operation?
15: November 8th.
21: Right. And he said the heart came from Connellsville. So we searched for anyone who might have passed away in Connellsville on or before November 8th. Let's see.
15: Yeah. Maybe, no, that's not it.
21: Okay, wait, keep scrolling.
15: Let's see here. Oh, there! Connellsville boy drowns in a boating accident on Pierce Lake.
21: I remember this. Jensen Dunlap, age 13. Oh, how awful.
15: Yeah. Oh, there's a picture.
21: Oh.
15: He looks nice, don't you think?
21: Yeah.
15: I bet he was incredibly nice.
21: I've been to Pierce Lake. Well, now I know how to write the story.
15: What do you mean?
21: It should be on the importance of organ donation. All right. The Odyssey volleyball team has a game in Connellsville this weekend. If I write an article about the game, I could probably get a ride on the team bus.
15: What for?
21: To find out more about him. Almost there.
15: Thanks for getting permission for me to come on the bus.
21: Oh, yeah. I forgot. The only way I could get you on here is if you agreed to carry all the equipment for the team.
15: Awesome.
21: I still don't understand why you wanted to come.
15: I have to know if it's true.
21: What?
15: If switching hearts can change your personality. Think about it, Zoe. What if I was able to get the heart of some brave army guy? I could have the courage of a soldier. I wouldn't be worried about bullies ever again.
22: Oh. If Buddy's going to be the first person to ever survive getting flattened by a steamroller, he's going to need some transplants.
23: Oh.
22: Do we have anything lying around the hospital that we can transplant into him?
23: Yes. We have the legs of a cheetah, the muscles of a grizzly bear, the wings of an eagle, a couple of dolphin flippers, Einstein's brain, the neck of a giraffe, and about 4,000 snakeskins sewn together. He's going to look ridiculous, but when we're done, we may just have the greatest superhero this world has ever seen.
22: Excellent. Scalpel.
23: Yes.
21: Earth to Buddy.
15: Huh?
21: You know you can't just get a new heart like you're buying fresh batteries. You have to have a bad heart already.
14: And the person you get the heart from, they have to die.
15: Oh, yeah.
14: We're here.
15: Who are you interviewing anyway?
14: Jensen's cousin, mainly. A kid named Eric.
20: We spent 3 days straight at the hospital, and the news kept getting worse and worse. The doctor tried everything. And then one night, he came in and just didn't have anything else.

0: all that well, but I still miss him.
1: So he was mean?
0: No. I wouldn't say he was mean. He was lonely. By choice, though. Liked video games more than people.
2: When it came time to choose whether or not to use his organs, was it...
0: It seemed like an easy decision for his folks. They said if he could help someone else, Jensen would want to do it.
2: I don't know if I'm supposed to say this, but I'm pretty sure the boy who got his heart is named Dion.
0: Really?
2: He lives in Odyssey.
0: Wow. Is he a nice guy?
1: He is now.
2: There's Dion. Should I tell him?
1: Sure. I want to know whose heart I had if I were him.
2: Why? Because you want to know what kind of superpowers transfer to you?
1: I bet he's curious.
2: Oh, hey, Dion.
3: Hey, Zoe. Buddy.
1: Hey.
2: I think I know something that you might want to know, but I don't... It might not be my place to tell you.
0: What are you talking about?
2: Your heart.
0: Huh?
1: We think we know who it came from.
0: Oh. Wow.
2: There's a boy in Connellsville who died the day before you got your heart. We think he was your donor.
0: What's his name?
2: Jensen. Here, I have a picture on my phone.
0: How did he...
2: He drowned. A boating accident on Pierce Lake.
0: Would you text me his picture?
2: Sure. And I'll send you my article before I hand it over to my editor.
0: Thanks.
2: I need to call Jensen's mom and ask her permission to write about her son.
0: You're gonna talk to his mom?
2: Yes.
0: Well, if that goes well, tell her I'd like to talk to her too.
1: He was practically crying right there in front of me. And he didn't even care that I saw. It was so weird.
4: Why was it weird?
1: I've just never seen anything like that from Dion. I'm telling you, Mr. Whitaker, something happened with that heart transplant.
4: Such as?
1: I don't know for sure, but I was thinking about what you always tell us, that the Bible is the best place to go when you have unanswered questions. So that's what I did.
4: And what did you find?
1: This verse. I wrote it down. Ezekiel 36:26. I will give you a new heart and put a new spirit in you. I will remove from you your heart of stone and give you a heart of flesh.
4: And you think that's what happened to Dion?
1: It's exactly what happened. It's obvious, don't you think?
4: Well, that may be what happened in a sense, but I'm curious about what you think it means.
1: Dion got a new heart, and so he got a new spirit. God removed his heart of stone and replaced it with something human.
4: Perhaps.
1: All I can say is Jensen must have been way more human than Dion.
4: I can't say I agree there.
1: You don't think Jensen's heart made Dion more human?
4: Not the way you seem to be thinking about it. The heart transplant that Dion received was a physical heart. The heart is a muscle. It doesn't literally have anything to do with your personality.
1: Then what's the Bible talking about?
4: Well, in the Old Testament, the heart symbolized the center of the emotions, the center of morality. In the book of 1 Samuel, when God said that man looks at outward appearance, but the Lord looks at the heart, he wasn't talking about the muscle in your body that pumps blood. God looks at our spirit, our character, our thoughts and feelings.
1: So the transplant had nothing to do with Dion's change in personality?
4: Oh, I believe it probably did. Here's the thing. You tend to see Dion as your enemy. But the problem is, when we only think of a person as an enemy, we forget that they're also human beings, people with feelings, families, favorite basketball teams.
1: The Bulls. He wears their jerseys.
4: Exactly. You see, changing physical hearts with someone can't change your personality, but God can absolutely change your symbolic heart through circumstances.

0: dances, or through other people, or through his love. Don't you think it's possible that Dion's personality difference could be due to the fact that he just went through an emotional, life-changing experience?
1: He did almost die.
0: Yes. And if God also desires, he can use that kind of situation to soften the hardest of hearts.
2: Can you turn off your burner, buddy?
1: Sure. Are you done with your article?
2: Almost. I just need to figure out how to end it.
3: Please wash out your beakers before you leave. The bell should be ringing in 3 or 4 minutes.
4: Hey, Zoe. Buddy.
2: Hi, Dion.
1: Hi. I like your shirt.
4: Bulls are my favorite team.
1: Yeah, I know. Mine too.
4: Yeah, good man.
1: Dion, I wanted to let you know that, well, I've thought about it, and I do.
4: You do what?
1: Forgive you. You asked me a few days ago, and I said I'd think about it, and I did.
4: Oh, thanks, buddy. I appreciate it. Hey, Zoe, I wanted to invite you over to Wits End after school.
2: Oh, for what?
4: I talked to Jensen's mother, and we're going to meet at Wits End at 4 o'clock. And I thought you might want to be there, you know, for your story.
1: It's 4:03. She should be here soon.
4: My parents just texted me. They'll be here in a few minutes.
0: Oh, that's good. Are you doing okay, Dion?
4: Well, I'm kind of nervous.
0: Mm-hmm.
2: Why?
4: I don't know. I mean, I just want Jensen's mom to like me.
5: Hi. I'm looking for a Dion Farkas.
4: I'm Dion. Are you Mrs. Dunlap?
5: Yes. It's so nice to meet you. How are you feeling?
4: Great. Doctors are kind of amazed how fast the recovery went.
5: I'm so glad. So everything went well with the surgery?
4: Yes. I read Zoe's article about him. Jensen, I mean, he did cross country?
5: He did. Well, not on his own. He was completely happy playing video games in his room, but we made him pick an extracurricular activity. He picked cross country because it was something he thought he could do by himself. Running alone in the woods. He liked solitude.
4: Well, I'm kind of the opposite. I like noise and I hate running.
5: What do you like doing?
4: Drawing. Puzzles. Playing with my dog.
5: What kind of dog do you have?
4: Black Lab. Sonny's his name.
5: Jensen drew a little bit too. He used to make me the cutest birthday cards. I still have them. I've been looking at them a lot lately.
4: I really want to say that I appreciate...
5: You don't have to do that, Dion. It's enough to look at you.
4: Well, I brought a stethoscope. Would you like to listen to your son's heart?
5: I'd like that very much.
4: Do you hear it?
5: It's very strong.
4: Can I hug you?
5: Yes. Could I listen again, please?
4: Sure. Here.
1: I think you were right, Mr. Whitaker.
0: Oh? About what?
1: God changing hearts. I think he just changed mine.
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8: 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And as I say, Adventures in Odyssey, Sunday mornings here on Rema as a part of the Kids Club program. Hey, good things are coming our way as we head even closer to the weekend. One of the things, of course, happening over the weekend is Father's Day this Sunday, lest we forget and all of that. And it's been a bunch of fun giving away some fair trade chocolate for Father's Day. Tony Chocolone is the chocolate that we're giving away. Delicious, allegedly. They haven't allowed me to sample it, actually. But I probably don't need chocolate, honest, if I'm honest. But it is not only delicious, but they are campaigning to make chocolate production slavery-free, no child labour involved in the production of chocolate, not just for themselves, but globally. Wonderful cause to get behind as well whilst eating delicious chocolate. Not a bad combination. I've got one more big block of chocolate to give away as we head towards Father's Day. You know the drill. If you would like some, either for your dad or for yourself, if you're a dad, you can eat it yourself. If you're not a dad, but you just want to think about your dad and the difference that he made in your life, perhaps it wasn't always a positive difference, but eat some chocolate. Thank God for the good stuff, and thank you for God. Thank God for His grace for the difficult stuff to deal with. It is a bit of a mixed bag, isn't it? But if you would like to be in the draw for chocolate, text me 8168, the number to text. I need your full name, your full address, including postcode, and your phone number. Just let us know that you're texting for the chocolate, and we will be sending off one more bar. Probably won't get you before Father's Day, just saying, but we will get that to you as soon as possible. Not everybody who texts gets chocolate. There's only so much to go around, but nobody that doesn't text gets chocolate, if that makes sense. 8168, the number to text. Start with the first word comments.
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8: It is just coming up on, well, nearly 20 to 2 on Rhema, and thanks for all the texts that have come through saying yes, please, to a great big block of chocolate. Keep them coming, 8168, the number to text. Start your message with the first word comments. I also had this text that came through earlier today. Gosh, what time was it? About 20 to 12, this text came through from Gwendolyn. Lovely name, Gwendolyn. My grandmother's name was Gwen. Well, we called her Gwen. But, yeah, she was a good sort, was Gwen. But Gwendolyn texted to say, I would like to hear Butterfly Kisses from Bob Carlyle. I'm 60 tomorrow. Gwendolyn, firstly, excellent choice in music. My pleasure to play Butterfly Kisses from Bob Carlyle. And, of course, a very happy birthday to you. 60 tomorrow. Do hope that you manage to celebrate that well with friends and family. It is a beautiful song. My pleasure to play it for you today. Well, especially for Gwendolyn today on Rhema.

0: Such a beautiful song, bit of a tearjerker, isn't it? That is Bob Carlyle on Remo with Butterfly Kisses. Huge hit for him back in the day. And certainly we played it a lot here on Remo, a song of a dad who loves his little girl very much, and perhaps very appropriate to play as we head towards a Father's Day weekend. Playing that especially for Gwendolyn Mardell. She is 60 years young tomorrow. Gwendolyn, thank you for your request, and I do hope that that song blessed your heart and that you have a wonderful birthday celebration tomorrow. I remember at the time that this was a massive hit for Bob Carlyle, and honestly, he's a bit of a one-hit wonder. He didn't have many other big hits, but somebody asked him what he was going to write next. What do you do for a sequel when you have such a huge hit as Butterfly Kisses? Bob Carlyle says, well, that's a song that I wrote for my daughter when she was 16 years of age. I've got another child, a son who's 9. I'm thinking of writing a song for him called Get Down Off That. Which I'm not sure would have... Yeah, look, I can definitely relate. Certainly at least one of my sons was a, you get down off that right now. And maybe I was as well. Apples don't fall that far from the tree. And usually he was up a tree, honestly. Hey, we don't normally do it, but nice to play a request today. Keep the comments coming. And yeah, even if it's just a text for the chocolate, 8168, the number to text, name, full address and phone number, and you'll be in the draw to win some delicious Tony Chocolonely chocolate for Father's Day.
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12: Thanks for tuning in today, and we're talking about how to move your mountain. And I guess the key verse was found in Mark in chapter 11, verse 23. Whoever says to this mountain, be removed and cast into the sea, and does not doubt in his heart, but believes those things he says will be done, he will have whatever he says. The key point is Jesus did not say to talk about your mountain. You can do that for a season, but it's got to come a time when you begin to speak to your mountain and command it to be moved in Jesus' name. Sometimes we spend all our time just talking about our mountains. Ezekiel 37, verse 4, dry bones hear the word of the Lord. Interesting thought. Seems to me that dry bones have ears. Well, they must. Mountains have ears. Money has ears. Money can hear. Cancer can hear. Sickness has ears. Relationship struggles, addictions, mental health, all of them have ears. That's why it says dry bones or sickness or whatever it is, hear the word of the Lord. Ezekiel is only asked to do one thing, not many. He said prophesy, speak to the situation. Every situation has ears and is capable of responding to words. So here's the thought. Your situation is awaiting instruction. It's awaiting your direction. If you fail to speak, it's going to remain. Nothing will change. Talk to your mountain. Command it to go in Jesus' name. Zechariah 4, verse 7. Who are you, O great mountain? Before Zerubbabel, you will become a plain with shouts of grace to it. Zerubbabel, this big mountain, what did he have to do? He had to speak to the mountain and shout grace to the mountain. Tell your mountain, who do you think you are? Before me, you will become a plain. We see this in the life of David. How did he defeat Goliath? He didn't talk about Goliath. He talked to Goliath. Listen to this. 1 Samuel 17, 45-46. David said to the Philistine, you come to me with a sword, with a spear, and with a javelin, but I come to you in the name of the Lord of hosts, the God of the armies of Israel, whom you have defied. This day, the Lord will deliver you into my hand. I will strike you, take your head from you. You're going to be defeated. David, can I say it again, did not speak about Goliath, how big he was, how strong he was, how intimidating he was, how terrifying he was. No, he spoke directly to Goliath with 100% confidence. He spoke to his mountain, and his mountain was moved and destroyed. Ezekiel 37, verse 7, the bones came together. This was not just a person dismembered. This was once an army, once a fighting machine. You know, the church once marched triumphantly, is now lukewarm and struggling. We need to prophesy to the dry bones of the church. We need to write the next chapter. Dry bones, hear the word of the Lord. We need to say, we need to prophesy, and there'll be a noise, there'll be a rattling of bones coming together. And this is what happened. Breath came into them, and they stood upon their feet, an exceedingly great army. Through the pen of our mouths, we need to write the next chapter for the church of Jesus Christ. Through prayer, praise, and declaration, we can write the greatest chapter in the history of the world for the church of Jesus Christ. So, my key thoughts, speak to the mountain, not about it. Secondly, become a prophet to your own life, to your family, by declaring the word of God. Thirdly, your tongue is the pen of a ready writer. You can influence your future through the words that you speak. Prayer is also a pen. Fourthly, speak to the dry bones, to the struggles in your life. Your situation awaits your instruction. It's time to speak to your mountain. If you're sick, sickness, hear the word of the Lord. By his stripes, I'm healed. If you're struggling with finances, I speak to your finances, financial lack. John 3, 1 verse 2, my God will prosper me. If you've got an addiction, Psalm 118 verse 8, out of my distress, I called on the Lord. The Lord answered me and set me free of my addiction. It's time to speak to your mountain and see it move. May God wonderfully bless you.
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0: Tark Barner wrapping up a series on how to move your mountain on Running With Fire. And hey, as the man said, Tark Barner back again next week, which is more than can be said for me, honestly. Look, don't worry, I'm not doing a Cat McCormick and leaving the organisation. No, I wouldn't do that to you. I am taking a week, though, to work on a special project, a series of documentaries that we're putting together, working title at least, Thoughts on Politics. We've been doing quite a bit of filming and editing on that, but I just need some focus time to draw those threads together. So Di Campbell will be covering for me in my absence. And hey, of course, coming up after 2 o'clock, it is the final countdown, the final cat down, maybe. Sorry, that's terrible. The final show for Cat McCormick on The Drive Show. And yeah, bittersweet, actually. It's going to be, it's going to be a sad goodbye, but certainly bless her in all the good things that God is calling her into. She will be missed, but God is good. She's moving into some new opportunities, and I'm sure there's good things coming to the Rema Drive Show as well. So Cat McCormick, one more time. After the news at 2 o'clock, I will be back after 6 with the evening edition of Thoughts and Comments. But whenever we connect together and continue this conversation again, until then, ka kite anō, mā te wā.

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1: In this update, ACTS Transport spokesperson Simon Court says higher congestion should decide where transport upgrades are needed around the country. The party is promising to roll out a trigger system if elected, so projects are determined by growth, not politicians. Construction of a new lane would be able to begin if traffic on a major two-lane highway hit 20,000 cars a day. Court says this is about prioritising roads for growth.
2: What ACT wants to see is proper guardrails put around growth areas, so they're not left languishing while politicians bid for their own projects in their own parts of the country.
1: The Falkland Islands are back at the centre of renewed tension between the UK and Argentina. Argentina's president is declaring the Falkland Islands as Argentinian, saying it's at risk due to drilling. In a televised address, Javier Milei says the UK is defying a UN agreement not to undertake unilateral actions on the territory. The Argentine government is moving to sanction any oil companies working off the islands. Milei says the UK is only occupying the islands and therefore making moves that can't be allowed.
3: I want to be quite clear with everybody, expressing the position of the state of Argentina. The Falklands are Argentinian, historically and legally. There can be no argument.
1: Business confidence in Auckland is rebounding. Auckland Business Chamber's latest survey shows confidence is back up at levels seen before the Iran war. Here's business reporter Michael Sergal.
4: 40% of businesses are negative, down from 54% in the last survey 3 months ago. About 26% are positive, up from 15%. Only 10% of businesses expect the economy to go backwards over the year ahead, down from 24%.
1: Police are disappointed one key component hasn't been addressed as recommendations are revealed for proposed move-on orders. The legislation will allow police to move on beggars, rough sleepers or people acting disorderly from a public place. Select committee MPs are suggesting changes, including lifting the age the orders could apply to from 14 to 18 and tightening the definition of begging. Police Association President Steve Watt says while the changes are a good start, the bill still criminalises homelessness.
5: Those that have mental health issues, housing issues, and simply have nowhere to go.
1: Assurance Legal MDMA is groundbreaking for those suffering from post-traumatic stress disorder. MedSafe has approved two psychiatrists to prescribe the Class B drug for psychedelic-assisted therapy. The treatment's expected to cost around $15,000 per round, a standard course involving three rounds. Dr. Gary Wynn says MDMA helps create a sense of safety in the brain.
6: In that space, someone can then talk about and process previous traumatic memories in a more substantial way, sort of doing the work that may take years and years of therapy.
1: To sport and All Blacks lock, Sam Darry is determined to make the most of his first test start against South Africa. Darry has been picked to partner Tupou Vaa'i in Sunday morning's third match. Having not played the first two tests of the tour, Darry says he's bided his time on the sidelines.
7: It's been awesome to watch the boys go to work, but obviously, you know, as a player, you're competitive and you want to be out there, so I just want to enjoy it. You know, it's against the Springboks, who are the reigning world champs, and a couple of awesome locks to go head-to-head with.
1: Sickness has swept through the North Harbour rugby camp, forcing wholesale changes for Sunday's NPC clash with Northland and Albany. There are 16 changes to the original Harbour team sheet. That is news and sport. I'm Raylene Ramsey.
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9: Ahi ahi marie, good afternoon. Let's take a look at the short forecast for the country. For Northland, Auckland, Coromandel and Bay of Plenty, showers, some possibly heavy clearing this afternoon or evening. Mainly fine tomorrow. Gisborne to Wairarapa, a few showers clearing about Wairarapa this afternoon and elsewhere this evening, fine tomorrow. Waikato to Wellington, including the central high country, showers, some possibly heavy, becoming isolated this afternoon. Cloudy periods and isolated showers tomorrow. Nelson, Marlborough and Canterbury, mainly fine but isolated showers lingering about the Canterbury High Country. A few showers returning tomorrow afternoon. And Otago and Southland, scattered rain, some heavy with possible thunderstorms and hail about Southland and Clutha. Snow to about 800 metres. In central Otago, easing later today. Bulla to Fiordland, you've got showers, some heavy with possible thunderstorms and hail easing for a time this evening. And that's your latest in weather.
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9: Those words to live by from Psalm 66, verse 7. Ahi, ahi, marie, no mai, haere mai, ki te reo, irirangi o Rima, which means good afternoon and welcome to Rima. 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
9: I have loved the last 9 years working in different roles here, from interning in audio production to working as the producer of The Morning Wake Up with Liana, Bjorn and Josh, co-hosting Days with Tom Francis, co-hosting Breakfast with Andrew Curtis, and now the last 6 months being on The Drive Show with you. It has been such a privilege, but I know that God is calling me into a new season. I'll be working in a new organization. Bit of a mission field, actually, behind the scenes, but also working on a podcast with the Reverend George Pink, which I'm really excited about. It's called New Testament 365, and it's going to be taking you through the New Testament in a year. So make sure you mark out 1st of Jan when it drops and be a part of that cool journey. But thank you so much for tuning in today. On the way, speaking of mission fields, I've got an update on how Cambodia is being won for the Lord, city by city. Looking forward to sharing that with you. Plus, 15 minutes in the Word with Joyce Meyer before 3 o'clock. But right now, it's time for Today with Jeff Vines on the topic, defeat hopelessness.
14: 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But Scripture tells me that there is a weapon available to me, and that weapon is the sword of the Spirit, which is the word of God, praying at all times in the Spirit with all prayer and supplication.
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15: 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My name is Bill, and we're partway through a message from Pastor Jeff as he tackles some big issues: depression, mental illness, and suicide rates. But he's talking about these topics from the angle of how to defeat hopelessness. 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

We don't know why it is that some people conquer and others do not. Moreover, we don't understand which comes first, the chicken or the egg. Did poor responses to emotional experience alter our brain chemistry? Or did brain chemistry alter our ability to respond to emotional experiences? We don't know. What we do know with certainty is there is no longer any doubt that what and how you think affects your emotional and physical state. Now, this is why, you know, you've heard me say, just because there are things I don't know with certainty doesn't change the things I do know with certainty. And that's what Christians have been trying to say over the centuries, that we Christ followers believe that you can win the battle over suicide, that you can defeat the worst enemy the world has to offer, that you can live above your circumstances, that you can retrain yourself, that you can renew your minds to the degree that the Holy Spirit of God will give you the right word at the right time for victory. But the Bible tells you that if you're going to be able to do that, you're going to have to come to grips with reality. Now, that's strange using that word for Christians, because the world accuses us of not being realist. But the Bible teaches something different. It says if you're going to be able to win the victory, you're going to have to come to some terms on some things. You're going to have to admit the reality of the world in which we live. 1 John 5:19, we know we are of God and the whole world lies under the sway of the evil one. The first thing you have to realize is there is a real battle for your mind on planet Earth. And one leads to life and vitality and the other leads to death and disintegration. You can say, I don't believe in that supernatural stuff, all you want to say it. But down deep inside, you know it's there. You know there is a sense of beyond, and you know there are things that happen in your life and the universe for which you have no other explanation other than the supernatural. And Jesus tries to tell you time and again, there is a battle going on for your mind. And if you go one way, the way the world goes, your soul, your emotions, your mental health will disintegrate. But if you go the other way, you will rise above, you will live above, and you will be victorious. The Apostle Paul, one of the greatest minds ever, said in Ephesians 6, we don't wrestle against flesh and blood, but against rulers, against authorities, against the cosmic powers over this darkness, present darkness, against the spiritual forces of evil in the heavenly places. Paul says, look, I can tell you all these things that you ought to be doing, but let me give it to you straight. There is one way of thinking that leads to life and another way of thinking that leads to death, and you're not strong enough to do it on your own. You're going to need the power of the presence of God in you to help you see clearly, to deal with your emotions clearly, in a holy and pure way, if you ever hope to win the victory in this world. Because the world system in which you live is going to try to rob you. And by the way, folks, there's an imbalance of information coming at you. If you think you're going to spend 1 hour at church a week and suddenly you're going to be able to have good thoughts, proper emotions, you're kidding yourself. Because you're going to go out and watch movies and read books and watch television, and you're going to be inundated with junk. And if you don't offset that with the word and the power of God, then you're going to respond to the things that happen in a world that is held under the sway of the evil one inappropriately, and you're going to get sick. Emotionally, mentally, physiologically. But Scripture tells me that there is a weapon available to me. And if you read Ephesians 6, you've got all these things about the wiles of the evil one, and you've got all these defense mechanisms. And then finally, the Apostle Paul says, but hey, you've got a weapon too. And that weapon is the sword of the Spirit, which is the word of God, praying at all times in the Spirit with all prayer and supplication. Paul says, there are forces you cannot see. Don't put your hope in them. Don't follow the way of the world, because you're gonna arrive at what you thought would give you completion and satisfaction, and it's never big enough to fill the hole in your heart. You've got at that moment to speak the truth of God's word into your life, and it will give you victory. Let me give you an example of how this works. Okay, back in Astana, I'm sitting at the cafe the last night before I leave to come back here. My daughter, Sion, I got to walk her to work every day and then walk her home. And that was just precious father and daughter time. So I'm sitting at the cafe, and Sam Smith is playing over the... See, you guys don't think I know your music. And so I'm listening to Sam Smith, And suddenly, it's one of those sad ballads, you know, and I'm working on this message, and it dawned on me that this is it. And I just started weeping. Now, when I say weeping,
just tears. You know how your eyes, you don't want anybody to know, so your eyes are getting really water. So you're trying to, but you're crying inside, you're crying. And I started thinking, man, I'm going to leave tomorrow and I'm not going to see my daughter for a year. I'm not going to be able to encourage her and tell her that I love her and that she's beautiful and that she has what it takes to be successful in this world. I can't hold her when she gets lonely. She's in a country where no one speaks English. I know she's going to be lonely and she's going to want conversation. I can't encourage her when she's down and depressed. And I just began to weep that I couldn't be there. And then, do you know what happened after about 30 seconds? Because I have spent time in my life seated on a couch reading the Word of God, the Spirit of God fired the right word at the right time into my emotions to give me victory. And suddenly, I remembered what the Bible teaches. And it's that this daughter of mine does not belong to me. She's the daughter of the living God. And God can transcend any distance. And Scripture tells me that God can hold her better than I ever could. That He can speak to her more words of encouragement than I could ever dream. That He can brighten her spirits in a way that I could never even imagine. And suddenly, as I began to think about what God could do in my absence, the tears began to dry up. Suddenly, I was able to respond to my emotions and my depression by taking myself by the scruff of the neck and leading it to what is objectively true. Do you know Oswald Chambers said that? He said, "Mood." I love this. Moods never go by praying. Don't you love that? You can pray all you want. Moods go by kicking. You got to take yourself by the scruff of the neck and shake ourselves. The curse with most of us is that we won't. Unless we train our emotions, they will lead us around by the nose. And we will be captives to every passing impulse or reaction. But once faith is trained to control the emotions and knows how to lean resolutely against weakness of character, another entryway of doubt is sealed shut forever. Much of our distress as Christians comes not because of sin, but because we are ignorant of the laws of our own nature. The more you do this, the stronger you become. The less you do this, the weaker you become. Because there's an imbalance of information going into you every day. Folks, do you think our church encourages you to read your Bible, to have a devotional time, to get into life groups because we want to talk about how many people are reading their Bible and in life groups? We're trying to save you. Who would have thought that a devotional life can actually spare you from emotional tragedy, from the alteration of chemicals in your brain that leads to death and devastation. You say, "Well, Pastor Jeff, how can we win the battle over suicide then?" One, by speaking the truth of God into the lies of this world on a regular basis. Remember, it's science that tells us negative thoughts produce negative physiological, emotional, and mental consequences. But the Bible comes along and says, don't be conformed to the world. Be transformed by the renewing of your mind. Every day you've got to renew your mind. And you've got to get yourself thinking along the lines of Christ, the only hope in the world. The Apostle Paul told you in Colossians 3, he said, if you've been raised with Christ, seek the things that are above. Think about those things up there, seated at the right hand of God. Set your minds on the things that are above, not on the things of the earth, for you've died and your life is hidden with Christ in God. What does that mean? Well, it means that there is life and mental health associated with the teachings of Jesus. Forgiveness, mercy, faith, trust, hope, purity, faithfulness, self-control, generosity, sacrifice, love. You think the church wants to manipulate you into these areas. We're just trying to tell you that the fruits of the Spirit, that is the way to life, to health, and to vitality. This is the end, so stay with me here. Now, what happens in a message like this, somebody comes along and says, "So, Pastor Jeff, what you're saying is if I just think positively about life, I'm going to be okay." No. Your thoughts must be tied to something that is objectively true. In other words, you can say, "You know what I think I'm going to do? I'm just going to take a walk this afternoon right in the middle of the 210. But as I'm doing it, I'm going to think positively that I will not be run over." We're going to find you in the morgue. Because what you believe positively is not joined to objective reality or truth. Now, here is the objective truth Christians believe, and it's why Christianity is so unique, and it's why we believe you can win the battles of your life. Jesus Christ, a human being who lived and died in history and was then raised from the dead and was raised from the dead in history. This isn't fairy tale. This is not myth or legend, and I don't have the time to go through the five major proofs of the resurrection, but for right now, this is the truth of Christianity. This is what gives us hope.
Because Jesus lived, died, and rose from the dead in history, that proves to us there's something beyond the grave. And we put it usually like this: there is a transcendent reality beyond this imminent reality, and ultimately that's what's going to save you. Why? Why? Because you're going to set your mind on the higher things, and there's nothing higher than the transcendent, which means God is sovereign, that God is able to connect all the dots of your life. That means nothing happens outside of God's purview. It means history's going somewhere. It means that no event in your life, no matter how good, bad, or ugly, God has it in his hands. And even though you may go through life and never understand why this had to happen, you can have assurance that he's able to work everything together for good. And you, like Job, can say, I know that my Redeemer lives, and in the end, he will stand up on the earth. This is not just pie in the sky stuff, folks. It's a truth that is connected to objective reality in history. The view, the belief, the experience of the transcendent. And here's what I want you to know. The soul, the essential you, the real you, you know you're more than your body, right? I mean, how many of you are doing this at my age? You walk by a mirror, you look in, and you're scared. You go by and say, whoa, because you're saying, that's not me. I mean, literally, I look at photos and I live in denial. Say, the camera angle was bad. That's not what I look like. That's exactly what I look like. But inside, I feel like I'm still 22. See, I think I'm still 22. So when I see a photo of my graduation, yeah, that's me. Graduation. I haven't changed any. The real you is more than your body, and you know it. You know it. And the soul, for it to survive and to thrive, must have spiritual food. And if all you give it is food from the temporal, it will disintegrate and die. And that will impact your emotions, your physiological nature, and your mental capacities. Science tells us that, but Jesus has been saying it for 2,000 years. Hey, you remember the Lion King? Now, there's a new Lion King out, right? Okay, and it's also been a Broadway show, I believe. Lion King. I'm going to ask you to give your pastor a little leniency here, okay? I remember the first time I saw the first one, and Simba comes to the father, Daddy Lion, and asks for an explanation about death, because people are dying around him. Not people, but animals are dying. It's kind of scaring the little Simba. So he asks his dad to explain death. Now, here's the explanation. And this happens before the Elton John song starts going, The Circle of Life, okay? He says, son,

in prison, days before his execution, wrote a letter to his parents in where he said, "Mom and Dad, I'm about to experience the supreme festival on the road to freedom." Now, I know what you're thinking. You're thinking, wait a minute, Pastor Jeff, this whole thing was sparked by the death, the suicide of Jared Wilson, who was a pastor. He would have known about a fallen world. He would have practiced the presence of God in Scripture. He would have known all about eternity and lived for a purpose greater than himself. And I would probably say to you, well, all indications are you're exactly right. And then you would say, well, what happened then? He lived by some of these things that you're saying. He still took his own life. Why? And the answer is, I have no idea. I am not giving you a guarantee. I'm telling you that there's any hope at all that you have to make it. It's going to be to defeat the present world system by the truth of the word of God. But some will lose the battle. There are too many factors at play, too many unknowns. I don't know his life. I don't know his struggles. I don't know what he dealt with, but I do know this. He's now with Jesus. That's going to make some of you uncomfortable. You're going to say, well, how do you know that? The same reason I know that those of you who are in Christ Jesus, if you die tonight, you're also going to be with Jesus. And you're going to say, some of you, not all of you, but wait a minute, his last act was murder. How can he go to heaven? So you think your last act is not going to be a sinful one? You think Jesus is going to give you a warning, 5-minute warning? You're going to die in 5 minutes. You better confess all your sins. You think that's how it works? Can I talk to you about the bitterness in your heart and the anger and the jealousy and the malice and the strife? So you think you can go to heaven with that, but you can't commit suicide. We don't know why one does and why one doesn't, but we do know this. The grace and mercy of Jesus Christ covers past, present, future sin. And the reality is some Christ followers may lose the battle, but thank God through his mercy and grace through Jesus Christ our Lord, they will win the war. How do you know that? For I'm convinced that neither death nor life, neither angels nor demons, neither the present nor the future, nor any powers, neither height nor depth, nor anything else in creation will be able to separate us from the love of God that is in Christ Jesus our Lord. You know what will save this world, folks? Faith, hope, and love. 1 Corinthians 13, but the greatest of these is love. Faith. When are we going to wake up and realize that when Jesus tells us to live a certain way, it's to save us? When will we stop sleeping with people we're not married to? When will we start being faithful to our husband or to our wife? When will we start reading Scripture? When will we pursue things that are holy and pure? When will we cast aside those things that distract us from our ultimate calling? When? Only when we realize that when Christ requires something of us, it's because he has best intentions for us, our mental, our physical, our spiritual health. And only the creator and sustainer of the universe would know how we best operate within it. Faith in Jesus weighs the best way. And there's ramifications. God still forgives us, but there are ramifications of the mistakes that we make. Hope that one day we will be with him. And love. Love when a church stops judging those who struggle with suicidal thoughts and comes along and says, man, I may not know what you're going through, but I know that through Christ, I want to walk with you and I want to help you. When we stop being embarrassed that we confess to each other, man, I'm thinking about ending my life. And we do so because we know the person is not going to judge me, but he's going to come around. He's going to put his arm around me. He's going to walk with me through this journey, knowing that we all have burdens to bear, that we're all sinners, that we all have struggles. When we become that kind of a community, then we'll be able to say to people who are having suicidal thoughts, and I ask you to consider this right now if you're in the room, it really doesn't matter how you got here. Nobody can tell you how you got here. I don't know. I'm not that smart. No one is. But what matters is this. Run to Jesus, man. Cry out and never stop crying. Run to Scripture. Get more and more of the Word of God in you to fight against the power of the evil one. And then run to community, because we're the ones going to tell you that you matter to God. You matter to us. You matter to God's ultimate plan in this world. Stick around, man. We need you. Father, I pray in Christ's name that through the power of the word, we would overcome so much of what the evil one throws our way. We know this is a fallen world. It's held under the sway of the evil one. We also know that greater is he that is in us than he that is in the world. There's a power in us to overcome that is activated through the

0: sword of the Spirit, the word of God and prayer. I pray that we would become more devoted to things that are a matter of eternity, that we might be able to overcome the things that are in the here and now. In Christ's name.
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2: So long, farewell, I'll be just saying adieu.
3: Adieu, adieu to you and you and
1: it
3: you.
1: Has been an absolute privilege being a part of the Rhema Media whānau the last almost 9 years. So next week, stepping off into a new adventure and excited for the season that God is bringing me into. It does involve recording a podcast with the Reverend George Pent called New Testament 365. So we're going to be taking you through a journey one day at a time through the entirety of the New Testament. So I'm looking forward to that. Now, I have seen that something exciting is happening in Cambodia, and our church actually has a few churches over there, new plants, because God is moving in this region. But Far East Broadcasting Company, FEBC, has a new ministry center that will have the potential to reach 80% of Cambodia's population by radio, which is really cool. So the center's new building, tower and transmitter will provide modern studios and production facilities for radio, podcasts, video streaming and emerging digital platforms, which is really cool. So the president and CEO of FEBC, Ed Cannon, says this is about much more than constructing a building. The center will give the Cambodia team the tools and space they need to remain close to the listener and share the hope of Jesus Christ for decades to come. I love this so much. Such good news. And of course, the project in Phnom Penh comes during FEBC's 80th anniversary, which is very special as well. And completion is expected to take up to 15 months. The first floor is going to feature meeting space to welcome listeners and conduct conferences and training, but really exciting to see this space and to see Cambodia one for the Lord. I love this. Well, on the way, I've got some great music lined up for you. This track from Nicole Choate. Bless your holy name. It's a banger. That's on the way for you after these short messages.
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0: your name. Nicole Cho, bless your holy name on Rima. It's the Drive Show with Kat. Great to have you tuned in on my last day with you.
1: So long, farewell, I'll be just saying adieu.
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0: Look, I love each and every one of you. It has been such a privilege spending time with you the last 6 months and working at Rima Media for almost 9 years. I will be sharing some highlights over that time over the next couple of hours until 6 o'clock tonight. But I did come across a very funny social media post on the best Christian memes that I wanted to share with you. And it's called Stuff That Jesus Never Said. So basically, it's sarcastic. So bear with me for a bit. But there's this one post that says, pray in secret, but film it first. Yeah, Jesus would never say that. And then here's another one that Jesus would never have said. Where two or three are gathered, start a podcast. And then my favorite, go in peace and don't forget to subscribe. That's another thing that Jesus would never have said and just shows you the problem with the modern age. Well, you know what? Because it's my last day, going to break a few rules. Let's have a full noise Friday. Any song goes. Get your requests in on the way. I'm going to play with you. Sorry, I'm going to play for you my favorite Brooke Fraser song of all time. This one. I've been thinking. Love it. Therapy. Going to crank that full volume before 3 o'clock and after some short messages. Got 15 minutes in the Word for you by the lovely Joyce Meyer.
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14: Welcome to 15 Minutes in the Word with New York Times bestselling author Joyce Meyer. On today's program, Joyce will be teaching from her series, Calm Down and Cheer Up. The Bible is full of scripture describing God's love for each one of us. And it tells us how, through salvation in Christ, we can know true joy. But keeping our joy isn't always easy when the difficulties of life creep in. So how do we remain calm and cheerful when circumstances are worrisome? Today, Joyce shows us practical ways we can calm down and choose God's joy in every situation. Let's discover how His peace and joy can transform our lives. Now, here's Joyce with today's teaching.
15: I started yesterday talking about calming down. And I mentioned just how good even that word sounds. Calm. Just saying it makes me feel calm. There's so much turmoil in the world and so many things that people can be angry about and upset about. But I have some good news for you today. Just because you have something to be upset about doesn't mean you have to be upset. I want to say that again. I just thought of that right before we started this program. Just because you have something to be upset about doesn't mean you have to be upset. And maybe that's the first lesson we need to learn because, I mean, I know parents who think they're not even good parents if they don't worry about their kids. But that's not true at all. You don't have to worry about your children. It's something that you decide to do. And our emotions can begin to flare up or sink down, but we don't have to go with them. Jesus said He left us His peace, but in the Amplified Bible in John 14, 26, 27, He said, stop allowing yourselves to be upset and disturbed. So I think before anybody can have long-term, consistent peace, that the first thing they have to learn is that they have to take responsibility for that peace and understand that they can't keep waiting for all their circumstances in the world to change. That's exactly why Jesus said to live life one day at a time and not spend today worrying about tomorrow because tomorrow would have troubles of its own. We don't have very many days that goes by that something doesn't happen that we would rather that it wouldn't have happened. And so we have to be stronger, trust God more, and make a decision that we're not going to live in that zone of upset all the time. Proverbs 14:30, a calm, I love that word, a calm and undisturbed mind and heart are the life and health of the body. But envy, jealousy, and wrath, which is strife and upset, are like rottenness to the bones. So this tells us that all this stress and upset and anger that we're experiencing in the world today affects our health in a very negative way. And it probably would be safe to say that there are more sick people today than there ever has been. People take more medicine than they ever have. And I do believe that all the stress that we have in our lives because of choices that we make, and I know some of you are saying like, now, wait a minute, I can't help it. Well, let's just take our schedules. If I ask how many of you have more to do than what is humanly possible, most of you or many of you would go, yep, that's me. Well, you know, you can change your schedule. You can learn to say no to some things. We don't have to load up our lives to where, you know, we just don't have 1 second left for anything. Proverbs 14:30, let me read it again because it's so good. A calm and an undisturbed mind and heart is the life and health of the body, but envy, jealousy, and wrath are like rottenness to the bones. So you might say that every day that you stay calm is like a day of having an IV drip all day long of health and nutrition. Waiting on God rather than taking emotional action gives us the strength to do whatever we need to do when God does give us direction. We can't hear from God when we're in a state of upset. We have to calm down and wait on God. Be still and know that I am God. Isaiah 40:31. We all know this. It's one of our favorite scriptures, but it's so true. But those who wait for the Lord, and what does wait mean? We talked about it yesterday. To expect, look for, and hope in Him. See, waiting is not a passive thing. It's a very spiritually active thing. You're believing, you're trusting, you're expecting God to show up at any moment. Shall change and renew their strength and power. They shall lift up their wings and mount up close to God as eagles mount up to the sun. They shall run and not be weary. They shall walk and they shall not faint or become tired. Do you know some of you are just tired all the time because you let your emotions rule your life? I know that because that's the way I lived a lot of the years of my life. You know, we're called to be a witness to the world. And to be a witness is a different thing than just telling people about Jesus. It's living the kind of life that Jesus would live or did live when he was here on the earth in front of people. I think it was Francis of Assisi that said, preach at all times, and if necessary, use words. In other words, let your life be a sermon to people around you. And I think one of the best ways we can do that is to stay calm in situations when everybody else is upset. Let's just say that you hear there's going to be a lot of layoffs at your place of employment. Well, naturally, people are going to be getting frightened and they're going to be scared. But you see, we can live in the supernatural by trusting God that we're in His hands and that He can keep our job, or if we lose that job, He can get us one that's even better. We don't have to fret and be worried. We can instead stay calm and trust God. Well, if you do that, it's not very long, and people will be saying to you, how can you stay so calm with all these threats of layoffs? And then that gives you an opportunity to say, because instead of getting upset, I've decided to put my trust in God. I believe He'll take care of me. And you know, when people ask you what's different about your life, then they're open and ready to hear. 2 Timothy 4:2, Paul is telling Timothy, young preacher, how he should live his life. And they believed that they were living in the last days. They were expecting Christ to come back at any time. He said, herald and preach the word. Keep your sense of urgency. Stand by, be at hand and ready, whether the opportunity seems to be favorable or unfavorable, whether it's welcome or unwelcome. You as a preacher of the word are to show people in what way their lives are wrong. Isn't that so good? You are to show people, not to tell people. How many times do you ever go and tell somebody what they're doing wrong and they appreciate you telling them? Not very often. Most of the time, that's what leads into arguments and strife. But he's saying if you live the right way, you can show people by the way you live your life what is wrong with their life. So if we stay calm, I think one of the greatest witnesses that we trust God is to stay calm when really our circumstances dictate that we should be upset. Show people a better life that's available to them through being an example. Everybody wants a better life. Well, show them that you can have joy in difficult times. Show them what it's like to be a generous giver. Show them what it's like to be peaceful, to be patient, to have joy and peace, and to be kind. You don't have to preach to them in words necessarily. Not that there's anything wrong with that if the door is open to do it, but we can all preach a sermon by living our lives the right way. Stay calm, cool, and steady, and keep doing your job in the kingdom. You know, Jesus stayed calm in storms, and actually his example made the disciples believe in him all the more. Mark 4:35, that day when evening came, and I want you to listen to this, he said to his disciples, let us go over to the other side. Now, when Jesus said, let's go over to the other side, he meant we will end up on the other side. Leaving the crowd behind, they took him along just as he was in the boat, and there were also other boats that were with them. A furious storm came up, one translation says, of hurricane proportion. And the waves were breaking over the boat, and they were nearly swamped in the water. Jesus was in the stern, sleeping on a cushion. Do you ever feel like that? You're having a storm in your life, and you think, Jesus, are you asleep? Well, he literally was asleep. All this commotion's going on all around him, but he's asleep. You know why? Because he already knew that no matter what happened in the middle, he was going to end up on the other side. The disciples woke him up and said, Teacher, don't you care if we drown? And he got up, rebuked the wind, and said to the waves, Quiet, be still. Now, you know something? He could only speak peace to the storm because he had peace in him. And it's very important that we maintain an inner calm and an inner peace. If you just think about the ocean, which is very deep, there can be a terrible, terrible, furious storm on the surface of the ocean. Waves beating about, wind blowing. But down deep in that water is just as calm and peaceful as it can be. And that's the way our lives can be. No matter what's going on around us, deep inside, we can stay calm and peaceful if we have our trust in God. He got up, rebuked the wind and the waves, and said, Quiet, be still. Then the wind died down, and it was completely calm. And he said to his disciples, Why are you afraid? Don't you have any faith? And they were terrified and asked each other, Who is this that even the wind and the waves obey him? You know, Dave's stability, after we got married, I didn't really know what calm was and peace. I'd lived in turmoil as long as I could remember. I was sexually abused by my father, and he was drank excessively, and he'd go out and get drunk and come home, beat my mother up, and rant and rave and yell, and our house was just full of fear, full of arguing, full of strife. And so I really didn't even know what peace felt like, certainly not consistent peace. And Dave was just so calm and peaceful. And, you know, the way I was, I would even try to get him upset, because if I was upset, I wanted everybody else to be upset with me. And he just remained calm. And I resented it at first. It made me angry. But then his life showed me what was wrong in mine, like the scripture we previously read. His life was a witness to me, and I started wanting the peace that I saw him have.
16: 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Jesus said in John 14:27, Peace I leave with you, my peace I give you. I do not give to you as the world gives. Do not let your hearts be troubled, and do not be afraid. Let's remember these words and resist the temptation to lose our joy, especially in those troubled times. Fear and worry do not have to control us. As we grow closer to Jesus, our trust in Him strengthens, and we can choose to remain calm through any difficulty. Thank you for listening to 15 Minutes in the Word with Joyce.
0: It is Rima, the last drive show with Cad. 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Kicking off a full noise Friday. 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This is my choice. It's Brooke Fraser, my favorite artist, with Therapy. There's a home.

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1: In this update, ACTS Transport spokesperson Simon Court says the Land Transport Fund shouldn't be paying for art installations along new roads. ACT promises to stop millions of government transport funding being spent on such projects if elected. Court says more than $3 million was spent on decorative features along Te Arutupua cycleway between Wellington and Lower Hutt. He says that shouldn't be paid for with road money.
2: If people want public art, if communities want to add additional planting, or if they want additional facilities to be provided, in addition to the bare basics road, they should be prepared to pay for it.
1: Our construction sector may be rebounding faster than expected. Latest Stats NZ data shows building activity in the June quarter was up 4.8% on the same period last year. Here's business reporter Michael Circle.
3: The growth is crucially driven by a 4.8% rise in residential construction rather than just one-off commercial and industrial projects. ASB economists say the numbers are better than expected given the economic uncertainty we've been facing. But they're still expecting GDP data due out in 2 weeks to show the economy contracted very slightly in the June quarter.
1: Argentina's president is insisting there's no other path than to recover the Falkland Islands as tensions mount with the UK. In a televised address, Javier Milei says the UK is defying a UN agreement not to undertake unilateral actions on the territory. He's moving to sanction any oil companies working off the islands, declaring the islands as Argentinian and merely UK occupied. Milei says it's important for Argentina to recover the islands.
4: This is an issue that requires us to pause and stand together, show a united front to the world as a nation and as a society.
1: Earlier this week, Downing Street stated sovereignty rests with the UK, a position it considers unwavering. The Prime Minister's on board with recommended changes to proposed move-on orders. The bill would allow police to order rough sleepers, beggars and people being disorderly to leave a public space with fines or potential jail time if they refuse. Select committee MPs are suggesting changes, including lifting the age of the orders from 14 to 18. Chris Luxon says this stood out during the Select Committee process.
5: It was good feedback. We said we'd listen to the Select Committee and that was probably the dominant feedback point. And so I think it makes good sense, lifting it from 14 to 18.
1: A plea for bigger Pacific nations like Australia and New Zealand to help smaller island nations fight climate change. Leaders are on their way home after the Pacific Islands Forum. All visitors had to sign a pledge to protect nature to gain entry to Palau and promise to leave nothing but footprints. Greenpeace Pacific lead Shiva Gandan says leaders should take the values of that pledge home.
6: Yeah, it's beautiful. I think it's something that a lot of countries can learn from.
1: In sport, All Blacks coach Dave Rennie has underlined why he believes Anton Lennett-Brown is the right bench cover for his side against South Africa this weekend. Lennett-Brown has again been preferred over the likes of Rico Ioane for the number 22 jersey in the third test at Soweto. Rennie concedes Ioane has a destructive running game, but there's more to it than that.
7: Rico gives you X factor, doesn't defend as well as Anton and probably doesn't have the same level of work ethic, but an absolute freak when he's got ball in hand. So I see the attraction.
1: 40-year-old Frenchman Gael Monfils has finally bid goodbye to Grand Slam tennis with a hard-fought straight sets loss to local learner Tien in the second round of the US Open. And that is news and sport. I'm Raylene Ramsey.
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9: Kia ora and good afternoon. Taking a look at the short forecast for the country for Northland, Auckland, Coromandel and Bay of Plenty. Showers, some possibly heavy, clearing this afternoon or evening. Mainly fine tomorrow and possibly some tears in studio. Gisborne to Wairarapa, a few showers clearing about Wairarapa this afternoon and elsewhere this evening. Fine tomorrow. Waikato to Wellington, including the central high country. Showers, some possibly heavy, becoming isolated this afternoon. Cloudy periods and isolated showers tomorrow. Nelson, Marlborough and Canterbury mainly fine, but isolated showers lingering about the Canterbury High Country. A few showers returning tomorrow afternoon. Otago and Southland, you've got scattered rain, some heavy with possible thunderstorms and hail about Southland and Clutha. Snow to about 800 metres in central Otago, easing later today. And Buller to Fiordland, showers, some heavy with possible thunderstorms and hail, easing for a time this evening. And that's your latest in weather.
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0: her across the office, and I remember thinking, gosh, that woman looks like a model. She was like really well dressed.
1: Not anymore.
0: She was really well dressed. That's what I thought when I first saw Kat. I was like, man, and your hair wasn't blonde then. You were like brunette.
2: Yes, I'd gone back to natural actually.
0: Ah, no, but I was like, and you always, I probably would vote you as the best dressed woman in the building.
1: Oh, she is definitely the best dressed.
0: Although Nadia
2: not anymore.
0: Now.
2: I was going to say Nadia.
0: The CEO's.
2: The EA to the CEO. She's an incredible lady, that lady.
0: So that was just surface level. And then, you know, our paths didn't really cross too much. We had some good chats, but we weren't really near each other too much. And then I think what happened is we both ended up being on The Day Show. Mm. I was on The Day Show back on Star, mm-hmm. and you were on with Tom. And so we started hanging out together.
2: And actually, I think the thing that really sealed the deal is we had a mutual best friend called Joy Ravella,
0: yes.
2: who used to be on Rima, and I loved her to bits. You loved her to bits. And then when she left, she was like, why don't you two be friends?
0: She did.
2: She set us up like a blind date.
1: I love it. Now, Kat, we've actually got a little something special for you up. A little gift on the way. I'm not gonna give it to you quite yet because this is what you call a radio tease. These yes. are the things
0: Ooh, I'm
1: that
0: having
1: happen.
0: On-air coaching now.
1: Yeah. So coming up, we've got this really incredible gift for you.
2: Wow.
1: I say we, but all I'm doing is giving it to you as such.
0: It's Lizzie's, a fun gift.
1: Yeah, Lizzie's done gift. All the work.
2: Oh, Lizzie.
1: Oh, I know. I know.
2: I hope I don't get emotional.
1: Yeah, so.
0: I hope you do.
2: Oh no. I'm nervous now.
1: So, Kat, stick around. Well, she's definitely got to stick around, but if everyone else could stick around because coming up, a little something special.
0: A little something something.
1: A little something something special. Not just for Kat, but I think everyone's going to enjoy it.
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1: Do good and share with others. From Hebrews 13 verse 16. In the following scriptures, we see that God requires us to meet the needs of the less fortunate. If anyone is poor among your fellow Israelites, give generously to them and do so without a grudging heart. Then, because of this, the Lord your God will bless you in all your work and in everything you put your hand to. From Deuteronomy 15, verse 7. Blessed are those who have regard for the weak. The Lord delivers them in times of trouble. The Lord protects and preserves them. They are blessed in the land. He does not give them over to the desire of their foes. The Lord sustains them on their sickbed and restores them from their bed of illness. from Psalm 41 verses 1 to 3. One person gives freely, yet gains even more. Another withholds unduly, but comes to poverty. A generous person will prosper. Whoever refreshes others will be refreshed. From Proverbs 11, verses 24 to 25. All the believers were together and had everything in common. They sold property and possessions to give to anyone who had need. From Acts 2, verses 44 to 45. Since you excel in everything, see that you also excel in this grace of giving. From 2 Corinthians 8, verse 7.

0: I Just Need You on the Drive Show with Kat. That song going out to my work bestie, Lizzie, from across the hall.
1: Thank you. I love it. I love it, love it, love it. Had a good boogie.
2: You guys were really boogieing. I felt like I wasn't getting the vibe as much as you guys
0: did. You like your country songs.
2: So I do.
0: It wasn't country enough for you, was it?
2: It possibly wasn't. Hey, we have taken over Kat's show for just 1 hour. It's me, Di, along with Lizzie from Sanctuary, which is, your bestie, really. Your work bestie, eh,
0: Girl
2: Kat?
0: Power.
2: Girl power.
0: Colours of the world. Spice up your life. Every boy and every girl. Spice up your life.
2: So, We said we had a little gift for you, Kat.
0: Yeah, thank you.
2: And we've been working on this behind the scenes.
1: We?
2: No, just me. Just you, actually.
0: It's an audio gift.
1: I was going to say, it's all me.
0: Hang on. Di, stop taking the credit.
2: So I said, Lizzie, can you do something? And she said, I certainly can. And then she did all the work. There you go.
1: Yeah, but I mean, I know you shouldn't like undersell something before you deliver it, but here's to say, I had Chris Ordain helping me.
0: Oh, well, you had the chief audio man.
1: Yeah,
0: maestro,
1: but we did say it would have been better if we had you with your musical chops. So
0: yeah. It's all right.
1: It's you know what?
0: You know what it's like.
1: It's the thought that counts.
0: Yeah,
1: I'm mostly in tune. People tell me I'm a good singer, but when you record, it's next level something else.
0: Oh, yay, I love this. So there's a compilation, a special recording, just boom, wah.
2: There is a

0: special recording just for you. And, you know, I want to give a little bit of a backstory to this one. So a couple of weeks ago, I was like, Lizzie, you know, I think we should do something really special for Kat. You know, it's going to be her last day in a couple of Fridays. And she's like, just leave it with me.
1: So you recorded Dolly Parton's I Will Always Love You?
0: No, I would love
2: it. You spoil sport.
1: Yeah. Okay, sorry,
2: can't even play it now.
0: And she's like, I just need to sit on it for a while. Something will come to me. And about a week later, she said, I've got it. And she sung me a little bit of this. And I'm like, this is going to be perfect. So here we go.
1: Did I actually guess what song it was?
2: No, you didn't.
1: Oh, good.
0: Okay. Would you like to
1: hang on, can I take another guess? Sorry.
2: You ain't never had a friend like me.
1: Not that one? No.
0: Not that one.
1: Not quite.
0: Lizzie, did you want to announce what the song is?
1: Well, there's a line in the song, and I've been writing it on a lot of things to you lately.
0: Mm-hmm.
1: It's called Thank You for Being a Friend.
2: Aww. Thanks, Lizzie.

0: for Being a Friend by Lizzie Oakes. And you know what, Lizzie? Thank you so much. I actually thought that was an original song from
1: I know. You're obviously not old enough. And I have to say, that's probably the worst version of any song I've ever done. But I did it for you. I'm happy to be the fool on your show.
0: You know what? When you humiliate yourself for love, for a friend, it's worth it. I appreciate that.
2: I was just going to say, I thought it was really good, Lizzie.
0: It was fantastic.
2: Honestly, I just thought it was lovely. And I know the song because I am old enough. So yes. There we go.
0: Are you old enough? Sorry, that's a different song. Yeah, I actually know that one. That's an old song too.
2: That is.
0: Thank you, Lizzie. I really appreciate that. That was so great.
2: Oh, look, just keep holding on because the gifts, they keep on coming. Keep on.
0: Have you sung me a song, Di?
2: No, I certainly have not. That's my worst nightmare.
0: No,
2: I certainly haven't. I've just got a little something that I need to give to you. I almost forgot to give it to you earlier. And then I thought, that's okay, because we'll do it on the show.
0: Ooh.
2: And I'll make it look like that's what I always was going to do.
0: Okay, an epic tease, but you actually revealed your secret.
2: Oh, yes, I've already revealed it. But what is this thing that she almost forgot?
1: Okay. What is it?
0: We're going to find out soon.
2: This is called a tease.
0: It's a radio tease.
1: Sorry, this is what happens behind the scenes.
0: Oh, yeah, on air coaching.
2: On air coaching.
0: Okay, well, shall we play this awesome song? This is actually one of my favourites.
2: Yes, me too.
0: It's recently been added to the playlist. It's John Reddick, Holding On, Praise God.

0: Praise God. It's Drive with Kat, Di and Lizzie. The girls, well, we're in the
1: studio.
0: Well,
1: I am here. I am here. This is my last day on the show and I've got the lovely ladies joining me to celebrate and reminisce, and I get some presents along the way. Just had a fantastic audio gift from Lizzie.
2: Well, I wouldn't call it my best singing, but I wanted to sing for you.
0: Great. She keeps going on about it. I thought it was awesome. Now, we have one more thing. Now, often when you get a gift card, you get a gift card.
1: Well, oh, are you telling me what the present is,
0: Yeah, pretty much is. Pretty much am. I think I've lost my words today. So, Kat, when you get a gift, you often get a thing with it.
1: Yes,
0: now, I think I've revealed what that thing is.
1: Well, look, I'm pretending that I have no idea what you're talking about, okay, so I'll act surprised, I promise.
0: Let me just lean down and get that thing. What
1: she's leaning down.
2: Is it heavy?
1: Could she get any closer to the floor? I'm not sure. She's reaching down. She's pulled out an enormous card.
2: It's so massive. It almost takes up the whole room.
1: It's an A4 card, but when you open it, it's A3. Thank you. I love this. It says, sorry you're leaving. Everybody signed it at Rima Media.
0: The whole team, the whole shebang. We all got in there. We've been doing this secretly. And I put it on my desk and I was hiding it because I just thought, I don't want Kat to see this, you know. And not that you shuffle around on my desk or anything. But I was thinking, well, who knows? Who knows
1: what
0: you do?
1: I have never, sort of tried to do a peeping Tom on your desk.
0: Yeah, well, anyway, I thought I was pretty safe, but I thought, you know, I hid it, and I hid it so well.
1: You did that you nearly forgot about it.
0: I nearly forgot about it.
1: I love it. Can I just read the front? It says, bye, farewell, bye, you'll be missed, bye, some musical notes, mm-hmm. and you've been great. Keep in touch.
0: Yeah.
2: My concern was, you know, because people sign it and then they pass it on, and I was like, please, nobody leave it on Kat's desk.
0: Yeah, I know.
1: Oopsie daisy. Thought you'd already cleared out.
0: No, I think we're okay on that
1: well,
0: front.
1: Well, thank you. That's really lovely. Now you said that there was a card. I was expecting a gift card. Are you going to cough up? You are my boss. You've
2: the
1: got
2: song
1: the budget.
2: The gift.
1: Oh, yeah, sorry.
0: The song
1: okay,
0: was
1: great.
0: The gift. That's the card.
1: It's the thought that counts.
0: Yeah. Hey, Kat, we are going to, I've got one more surprise.
1: Ooh,
0: I've only got three surprises this hour. Okay. The third surprise is coming up in just a moment. And I am going to have to get you to leave the room for some of the time. So what we're going to do is...
2: Is that because you and I are dressing up?
0: Yes, it is.
1: Oh.
2: Oops.
1: Oh, what?
0: Oh, no.
1: Can't keep giving it away.
2: I gave it away.
1: All right. I just want to say something quickly to you listening right now. If you do want to get a song request in, we are taking song requests. So text through your song requests, 8168 with the keyword Rima. Also, if you would like to say goodbye to me too, love to see your message before I leave.
0: Yeah, absolutely. The show finishes at 6 p.m. tonight. So get your song requests through, get your goodbyes through. And Kat, get on out of
1: here. Okay, I'm leaving the room.
0: All right.
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1: That is Josiah Queen and my Kevin Crowded. 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
2: Hello, this afternoon.
1: Make Rima Crowded. Yeah, that's right. Hey, we're making Rima Crowded just a little bit more because we've actually got a special guest coming onto the show for you.
2: Really?
1: And yeah.
2: I'm super excited.
1: Someone who I would say, I mean, you've got your work bestie here.
2: I think I know who this is. Daniel Craig? hang on. No. Who is it? The guy that plays Aquaman? It's your crush.
3: Jason Momoa.
2: Is he going on?
1: No, that would be if Lizzie was leaving.
2: Another J, I'm guessing. The name starts with J by any chance?
1: No, not
2: starts
1: at
2: with
1: all.
2: J.
1: Oh,
2: is that a male or a female?
1: No.
2: Oh dear, Jay. I've guessed wrong. Okay, let me try and think. The other most handsome man in the world.
1: Yeah,
2: my husband.
1: Right. Yeah. All right, woo! Michael, welcome to the show.
4: Kia ora, ladies.
2: Hello. Darling. You didn't hear what I said, did you?
4: I just heard the Momoa part.
2: Yeah.
4: I'm working on the physique to kind of.
2: Oh, babe, you don't need to do any work. You're already there. Broke. Love you.
1: Hey, Michael, I just thought we're trying to make today just a bit of a fun, special celebration of Kat being here at Rima. And, you know, like we've been saying, it's bittersweet that she's moving on, but it's a new season and we're excited for that. But I kind of wondered if we could look back to the previous season when you as a young family, and your girls are really young.
2: Yeah, like one and four, I think.
1: Yeah, decided that, gosh, wouldn't it be a good idea for Kat to be an intern at a radio station. Yeah, what was the thinking behind that?
2: What a great idea to just quit your job that pays, work for free at a Christian organisation when your kids are at preschool. Well, you know what? It was a great idea.
1: Yeah. Yeah. But, Michael, what was your thinking with that one?
4: Oh, as Kat said, you know, we were in quite a new season of life with young kids. And, you know, one was very young and the other one was about to head off to school, so there are quite a few moving parts. And then the conversation came about of an internship at Rima, so bit of a can of worms, I think, in my mindset initially, but Kat being who she is, always has a few pots on the stove.
1: Yes.
4: At one time, and has a lot of creative elements to her personality and her skill sets, and she's very passionate about the vision of Rima. So I think, you know, there was a large step of faith there, but the step landed very solidly and well.
1: Yeah.
4: So, yeah, I think it was a great opportunity, and, you know, the Lord puts opportunities in front of you for a reason, and I think she's taken it with both hands, and, you know, 8 years later, it's... It's been fruitful.
1: I'm going to say something, and I hope it's not controversial. So she went from breakfast to afternoons. Do you reckon the afternoon show's better in terms of sleep hours? You got a wife who isn't going to bed at 8:30 at night.
4: Yes. I've been harassed much less about my sleep routine. When Kat started out on the morning show,
1: yeah.
4: That was quite an abrupt change to our schedules.
1: Yeah.
4: And it does require quite a lot of physical and mental commitment to make it work, you know, and you need to look after all those elements. So there was an adjustment of schedules for a while, but we kind of got a hold of it. And the last season has been good, I think, physically,
1: yeah,
4: spiritually, mentally, yeah.
2: The one thing you have complained about, though, is because I'm on the drive show, you've been making dinner like every night of the week.
1: Fair enough,
4: yes.
1: Michael. Yeah.
4: I have.
1: And that is awesome, too.
2: Thank you for that, love.
1: Hey, Michael, before we let you go, just wanted to, you know, ask you one more thing. You know, we as Rima whānau know Kat for who she is on air. You sort of know her as someone that you've been with for 20 years. What do you think, you know, over the last season, you know, what can you say for us in terms of Kat's growth, in terms of where she's got to? I bet you're proud of her, right?
0: It's her arms, right? It's those muscles, her guns.
2: I was saying 20 years. What a fossil, mate. Anyway, talk me up. Go on.
4: Yeah. No, I think the last 8 years or so has been a significant spiritual growth, not just for Kat, but for our family.
1: Mm.
4: So you can't detach work from family life, you know. So there's been a nice cross-pollination of spiritual elements at work and at church, you know.
1: We've
4: been attending church super regularly as a family. The girls are attending church youth groups and things like that. But Kat's got quite an extensive skill set to her bow. So, you know, great announcer. She's very organized. I think the role has also enabled some time management refinements.
1: Yeah.
4: Which has been nice. And just confidence as well in herself. Physically, yes. Been some excellent progress there, Kat.
1: Love it. Hey, Michael. One more thing. Sorry, we're going to run out of time before the news. I just wanted to ask, and I think this is really, really special. As a Rima whānau, how can we pray for you guys in the next season?
4: Oh, just pray to equip us with wisdom.
1: Mm-hmm.
4: I think prayer for wisdom is always powerful. And confidence in our skill sets and, you know, support to... enlarge the tent and challenges that do present themselves, that we are equipped to take them on and thrive with those new opportunities, but also, support for the family as well, going through a new transition season, logistics, the ripple effects there. So just a protection from the Lord and a prosperous journey ahead.
1: Oh, thank you, Michael. Darling. So appreciate that. Yes, if you've just joined us, we sneakily got Michael Katz's husband on the air as a bit of a fun surprise for the afternoon. Kat, well, your afternoon keeps going. I'm going to leave you to it for the rest of the time. Lizzie, it's been a blast, hasn't it?
0: Yeah, thanks for letting me run across the hall. I better run back.
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10: In this update, ACT is proposing to scrap the clean car standard and require any new proposals to ensure enough affordable vehicles can enter the market. The standard imposes annual carbon targets for vehicle importers, limiting the number of highly emitting models that can enter the country. ACT argues the targets have reduced used import registrations. Transport spokesperson Simon Court says a standard must align with where most of our used vehicles come from.
11: A standard for a 10-year-old Japanese car should be the standard that we choose to adopt if most people are buying 10-year-old Japanese cars.
10: Retail NZ says business owners are running into homeless people in their doorways less and less as a decision on move-on orders draws closer. The legislation would give police the power to move people on if they are being disorderly, begging, or rough sleeping in a public space. CEO Carolyn Young says compliance officers now usher people away from outside businesses each morning.
12: You'll find people that do sleep rough are not actually in the doorways of occupied premises at, 8 o'clock in the morning.
10: The Children's Commissioner supports the closure of Gloria Vale Christian School, but says the focus must now be on supporting affected students. The Ministry of Education's again cancelled the school's registration after a Special Education Review Office review. Jamie Cunningham reports.
13: The Aero says health and safety information was withheld and significant concerns remain. Commissioner Jane Searle says the well-being, safety and rights of children must be a priority. She says students will need carefully managed transition plans and wraparound support through this challenging period of change.
10: The government's moving to make our relationship with Australia even closer amid rising global protectionism. Our Trade Minister and his Australian counterpart met for talks in Auckland, launching a new program of Trans-Tasman business-government collaboration. It focuses on regulatory coherence and common standards aiming to reduce the cost of doing business. Australian Minister Don Farrell says we need to work together to ensure our prosperity continues.
14: The world is falling into two camps. Either you support tariffs and the reintroduction of tariffs, or you support free and fair trade.
10: Police say there are critical injuries after a crash that's closed State Highway 1 at Welsford, north of Auckland. Emergency services were called to the crash near River Road at 2 o'clock. The full northern circuit of the Tongariro Alpine Track will be ready for summer. Parts of the central North Island track were damaged in wildfires late last year, with repairs now set to be completed by mid-December. It means people will be able to take on the full four-day Great Walk loop. The Department of Conservation says it's still working on a new Otoriri hut, with resurfacing and new boardwalks being installed along the track. To sport. And Hawke's Bay welcome Otago for a crucial matchup between first and third at the halfway mark of the NPC tonight. Playing attractive and winning rugby has Hawke's Bay captain Frank Lahore believing a big turnout of their supporters will flock to McLean Park. He says seeing the Magpies soaring at the top of the NPC is a buzz around the region.
15: Can't go too far without someone stopping you and asking you about it. Also, the way we're playing our footy at the moment is pretty exciting. We're scoring a lot of tries, throwing the ball around. So it's a good brand of footy to watch and something that everyone wants to get behind.
10: New Zealand women's rugby has a new development step on its pathway to the Black Ferns. An under-21 side will be named early October, then go on to play an Australian next-gen team before their third test match between the Black Ferns and France late October in Christchurch. That is News and Sport. I'm Raylene Ramsey.
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9: Rhema Weather.
2: Kia ora and good afternoon. Let's take a look at the short forecast for the country. Northland, Auckland, Coromandel Peninsula and Bay of Plenty. Showers, some possibly heavy. Clearing this afternoon or evening, mainly fine tomorrow. And maybe some tears in studio. For Gisborne to Hawke's Bay, a few showers clearing about Wairarapa this afternoon and elsewhere this evening, fine tomorrow. Waikato to Wellington and Wairarapa, including the central high country, cloudy periods and isolated showers. Nelson, Marlborough and Canterbury, mainly fine, but isolated showers lingering about the Canterbury high country. A few showers returning tomorrow afternoon. Otago and Southland, occasional rain, possibly heavy with thunderstorms and hail about Southland and Clutha. Snow to about 800 metres in central Otago today. That's quite exciting. And then Buller to Westland, you've got showers, some heavy with possible thunderstorms and hail, easing for a time this evening. And that's your latest in weather.
9: From the Bible. 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Never accept a bribe, for bribes blind the eyes of the wise and corrupt the decisions of the godly. 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
2: Man, I'm going to miss those words to live by. 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The good news is...
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2: The good news is I can read them in my Bible. 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You're listening to The Drive Show with Kat. It's actually my last drive show, so it's bittersweet today, but I'm making the most of this time. Thank you so much to each and every person who has got in touch and shared a farewell message or prayer. I so appreciate you, and thank you to Dino. Hi, Kat. It's been great to have had the pleasure to listen to you on Rima over the years. I hope your new season goes great for you. Thank you, Dino. Appreciate it. You can get in touch, too, if you have a message for me. Because it's my last night on the show, I'll only see it tonight, and then I'll be logged out for good. So get in touch. Text it through 8168 with the keyword Rima, or call up 0508 474 362 and tell me your best wishes for the season forward. Also, please get in touch if you have a song request for a Full Noise Friday. Any song goes. Get in touch. Tell me what song you'd like to hear, because it is my last Friday, my last drive show on Rima.
16: So long, farewell. I'll be just saying adieu.
17: Adieu. Adieu to you and you and you.
2: And one might say I like to save the best for last. So coming up this hour, I've got some great highlights from my last almost 9 years at Rima, from working as an intern in the audio department to producing the morning wake up to being on the day show with Tom Francis and co-hosting Rima Breakfast to now the drive show the last 6 months. I've got some great highlights I want to play out for you before 5 o'clock. Also on the way, I want to get from you the best advice you've ever had with a new job. Maybe there's one piece that you hold on to. Get in touch and share it with me. And up next, I've got a great conversation that I'm going to be having with Nick Blackie from Thinking Matters, because their conference is coming up, No Rivals, this Saturday. That is tomorrow in Auckland. It is the National Apologetics Conference. So I'm going to be getting his thoughts on the differences between Christianity and Islam and how we can approach this with love and truth and defend our faith. So stick around for that. That's on the way for you after this from Brooke Legitwood and Lauren Daigle. It's Watchmen.

0: Awake My Soul. That goes out to John, a Full Noise Friday song request by Hillsong Worship and Brooke Legit. What if you have a song you would love to hear on my last day? I'll break all the rules for you. Get in touch, 8168 with the keyword Rima. Right now, though, very excited to have a conversation about something that I think is really worth touching on. Islam is one of the world's fastest growing religions, and for Christians, understanding what Muslims actually believe can help us have better conversations, and conversations that are both loving and truthful. And tomorrow, the No Rivals Conference from Thinking Matters is tackling some of the big questions facing Christianity today, including touching on the differences between Islam and Christianity. And right now I'm joined by Nick Blackie from Thinking Matters to talk about this and understand some of those key differences, why knowledge matters when it comes to sharing our faith and defending our faith, and how we can talk about our faith in Jesus with both confidence and genuine love. So Nick, thank you so much for coming on in and joining me.
1: Yeah, hey Kat, thanks for having me.
0: So very excited about this conference that's happening, but let's start with the basics. When it comes to the biggest differences between what Christians believe and what Islam teaches, what are those fundamental differences, especially when we talk about Jesus?
1: Yeah, I think to sum it all up, I think the two biggest ones I would go to is the difference of belief about Jesus and who he is, and then the difference of how we are saved. So to start off with Jesus, of course, in Christianity, we believe Jesus is God, and most importantly, we believe he died on the cross and rose again, whereas in the religion of Islam, they believe in Jesus as a prophet. They believe he was born of the Virgin Mary. There's a lot of similarities there, but they do not believe that he is God, and they do not believe that he actually died on the cross. They think someone else died that kind of made it look like Jesus, but it wasn't really him. So that would be the biggest difference there. And of course, as a flow-on effect from that, they don't believe that Jesus is the way, the truth, and the life. They don't think he's the way that we get saved. Instead, to be saved in Islam, they just have to try and do their best to accomplish the five pillars of Islam. So things like giving alms to the poor, pilgrimage to Mecca, praying five times a day, and a few other things. So those would be the two biggest differences that I'd start off with.
0: I'm curious, how do you measure up with those five pillars? Like, is there some kind of like tick box system that you can kind of make sure that you've done it all to the level that you're supposed to? Or
1: yeah, well, that would be another big difference is that in the religion of Islam, there is no absolute assurance of salvation. They sort of believe in a scale system where your good deeds and your bad deeds will be weighed against one another. And on the day of judgment, Allah will judge you and see if your good deeds have outweighed the bad ones. And so there is no assurance of salvation for them. It's just waiting until they die and finding out whether they make it to paradise.
0: It sounds quite exhausting too, like to try and figure out all those things and work out how you can earn your redemption, essentially. Okay, so that's what they talk about. I mean, I know that, and I've been listening to a few podcasts lately about this, but Islam is becoming increasingly prominent around the world and here in New Zealand. Why do you think it's important for Christians to really understand these fundamental belief systems that Muslims have rather than relying on our assumptions?
1: Yeah, that's a great question. I think the biggest reason we want to learn about what they believe is so that we can better share our faith with them. If we're coming into them trying to get really prepared with the cosmological argument and all these arguments for the existence of God, they're not going to have a problem with that because they believe that there is a creator being as well. So we need to figure out what their beliefs are and then from there be able to present the gospel in a way that's going to connect with them.
0: What do you think one of the biggest challenges is for Muslims when it comes to understanding what we believe, like getting their head around it? What do you think is the hardest thing to get across?
1: Yeah, I think they really struggle with the idea of Jesus being God because Christians claim there is one God and they believe that too, but the whole idea of the Trinity is confusing for a Muslim. I mean, it's confusing for Christians too sometimes, right? But I think if we can get some clear explanations of why we think Jesus is God, maybe memorize some of those verses, but also I think focus it all in on the gospel and how as Christians, we can have assurance of salvation because it's not by what we do that gets us to heaven. It's because of what Jesus has done for us on the cross.
0: Yeah. And do they still practice some of those methods of redeeming oneself, like sacrificing animals and stuff? Is that still a practice that happens these days?
1: Within the Muslim faith?
0: Yeah.
1: You know, not that I'm aware of, Kat. I could be wrong on that. But to my knowledge, it seems to be that the five pilgrims there are their main focus. So as long as they can do that as much as possible, then they hope that that will get them to heaven.
0: Okay, well, let's talk about how we talk about this with truth and love and genuine respect. Because I think sometimes like you can feel two ways as a believer. You can hear beliefs that are really different from your own, mm-hmm. and feelings can rise up within you. And there can be a temptation to either try and win the argument or to just avoid the topic entirely.
1: Yeah.
0: So how can Christians approach conversations with Muslims and actually anyone that has a different belief system with genuine love and respect, but also holding on to truth?
1: Yeah, that's another great question. I think the first thing is to recognize that Muslims and people of any different worldview, they are not the enemy. You know, Ephesians 6 tells us that we do not wrestle against flesh and blood, but against spiritual powers. And so there is a spiritual war going on here, and different worldviews are a result of that. So recognizing that these people we're talking to aren't the enemy themselves, and instead they're people who are lost, and we want to be able to share with them the gospel that will save them. So I think that helps our heart posture. And then the second thing that I think really helps is, like we said before, is knowing what they believe and being able to address that. So Muslims sometimes can be really easy to share the gospel with because they already believe in Moses. They believe in a creator being. We're not trying to convince them that, you know, atheism is wrong or anything. And so finding the common ground and working from that to share the gospel.
0: And I have often heard people say, oh, all religions are the same, and like it's a peaceful religion, we don't need to worry about it. Is that true? Or do you think Christians should actually be concerned about the rising number of people that are converting to Islam?
1: No, absolutely not. It's not true. All religions are not the same. They have different claims about reality, and therefore those two claims about reality that contradict one another both can't be true at the same time. So it is a very different religion in many respects, and you're right. But there are some concerning beliefs that are held within the Islamic faith. Now, a lot of Muslims that you meet are wonderful people. They're very peaceful. And part of that is because a lot of them just don't know much about the holy book, the Quran. But when you actually read some of the verses, you look at the life of Muhammad, then you do start to get concerned that this ideology is being spread throughout the Western world, including New Zealand.
0: What do you think are some of the most concerning teachings from the Quran?
1: Yeah, I think ultimately Islam teaches world domination. They want to, you know, enter into every part of the world and proclaim it under Allah's name. They want to...
0: It's like conversion by force?
1: Yeah, in many cases it is. Often it starts off, you know, in the Western countries, it'll be sort of peaceful initially, but once they get the numbers, sometimes it can turn into conversion by force. And I think we're seeing that in some parts of the world, like in England, the numbers are rising and it's getting a lot more violence increasing as well. And it all roots back to the conquests of Islam throughout history.
0: Yeah, and I think there's also a lot of persecution on the rise in Nigeria as well.
1: Mm.
0: Well, look, for someone who's listening right now and thinks, look, I don't know enough about Islam, other religions, or even how to defend Christianity, mm-hmm. like in terms of, you know, talking about it with other people who don't really understand why we believe what we believe, and how to answer some of these massive questions, right?
1: Yeah,
0: because ultimately none of us have all the answers. Mm-hmm. Where should they start, and how can No Rivals help them, this conference that's happening with Thinking Matters tomorrow?
1: Yeah, well, I'll answer that first one. How do we start? Well, we don't have to be experts in absolutely everything. I think sometimes just being a Christian who can ask the right questions is really helpful. So if you meet someone who shares a different worldview than you and you don't know what to say, just ask some questions. Hey, tell me, what do you think about the afterlife? How do you get there? What's going on in this life? What do you believe? So we need to become Christians who ask questions. Mm. But if we do want to learn more about how to ask those questions and also about the different worldviews, then yeah, Thinking Matters is a resource that exists here in New Zealand to be able to help Christians with that. And the conference tomorrow and next week in Christchurch are great places for that.
0: Excellent. And of course, if you want to dig deeper into these questions, there are a lot of different topics as well. The problem of evil, AI and identity, the case for life, science, history and the Christian faith. The No Rivals Conference is happening tomorrow, September the 5th, from 9 a.m. to 5:30 p.m. at C3 Church Auckland in Ellerslie. And you can find out more and get tickets at thinkingmatters.org.nz. Thank you so much, Nick Blackie, for joining me.
1: Great. Thanks for having me.
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1: Kia ora tātou. Welcome to A Minute in History with The Hope Project. Did you know that pre-European Māori women enjoyed a higher status than European women did at that time? In Māori society, men and women had separate roles, as in all cultures. Māori women did not give speeches on the marae, generally fight in war, perform haka, or have full facial tattoos. However, Māori men and women worked together in the fields and in cooking. The key difference was in tribal leadership. While England certainly had influential women, like the Queen, the status of your average Māori woman was higher. For example, as many as 13 women signed Te Tiriti or Waitangi, while the very idea of a woman involved in tribal leadership would have been a surprise to the European mindset. The post-treaty colonisation of our nation therefore brought additional disadvantage to Māori women in that it caused their status as women to go backwards. Fortunately, things were about to change because the Women's Christian Temperance Union was about to begin its work. See hopeproject.co.nz for more.
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Like God Does on Rima. You're listening to The Drive Show with Kat. Great to have you tuned in. And thank you to each and every person who have sent in a message. This is my last time on The Drive Show. I'm leaving Rima, and on Monday I start working somewhere else. But I want to thank Kat.

Kathy, who said, may you know the Lord's blessing and enabling cat. Perhaps you'll appreciate Lauren Daigle's lovely message. You're going to be okay. If there's time to play it, would love that. Well, you know what? I'll look up that song. We do have time to play it. And then Jenny said, thanks so much for being who you are, Kat. You've been a pleasure to listen to, including your sincere prayers before you sign off at 6 p.m. I've listened to your program from start to finish when I'm home and found you so easy to listen to. I wish you everything of the best as you step out in faith. God bless you heaps from Jenny in Wellington. Thank you so much, Jenny, as well. And if you have a message for me to send me on my way, I would appreciate that. 8168 with the keyword Rema. And if you have any advice, I'd love to hear from you. The best advice you've been given when starting a new job. My dad always used to say, give it at least 6 months, lovey. And I've held that. I've held that piece of advice and wisdom with every role that I've had. But I gave Rema Media almost 9 years and I've loved every second of it. But God has opened a doorway into a new season. And I know that he has placed me in this season for a reason. David said, I always try to be early and finish late. I'm not a clock watcher. That's great advice. And then Simon said, my grandfather used to say, keep your eyes open and your mouth shut. Great advice. Keep it coming. And also keep your song requests coming in. Love to hear from you. If you have a favorite song for a Full Noise Friday, I will try and get that on for you. I'm still trying to find You're Gonna Be Okay by Lauren Daigle. But you know what? In the meantime, why don't we have this one, Hold On To Me by Lauren Daigle. Here we go. When the

0: Hold On To Me by Lauren Daigle. Sorry, Kathy, I couldn't find that song that you were wanting. So, you know what? That one's great. The reminder to hold on to God no matter what you're walking through. And that's what I'm going to do in this new season. This is my last drive show with you. And so it has been such a privilege spending time with you the last 6 months in the afternoons, and then the last almost 9 years at Rhema Media, from when I was the audio intern to producer Kat on the morning wake up, and then co-hosting the day show with Tom Francis, and then more recently co-hosting the breakfast show with Andrew Curtis, and now spending the afternoons with you. It has been an immense privilege. Thank you for sharing your life with me. And thank you for your lovely messages. I see that one from you, Shirley Ann. I really appreciate your advice there about family. And also, Brendan, I pray you will continue being the best person you can and trust God to be. God bless you, Brendan from Levin. Oh, the best person you can. Thank you. I so appreciate the kind messages. And if you want to share something with me or share a prayer with me, I really appreciate it. You can text it through. 8168 with the keyword Rhema is the number. Also, if you have a favorite song you'd like me to play for you, I'm throwing the rules out the window and I'll try my best to get whatever track on for you before 6 o'clock. So get in touch that way as well. Also, if you've got any advice going into this new season, I just want to say that the best piece of advice that my dad ever gave me was give the new job at least 6 months, lovey. And then Sam has got in touch and said, work like you're working for the Lord. Amen. No matter what you're doing, whether you are looking after your kids at home, whether you're a care worker, whether you're a taxi driver, whatever you do, work at it as if you're working for the Lord. I love that. That's from Colossians chapter 3, verse 23. I mean, you can't get better than biblical wisdom, right? It says, whatever you do, work at it with all your heart as working for the Lord, not for human masters. Love that piece of advice. Well, coming up, I'm going to share a special highlight with you from my season at Rhema Media. So stick around. You don't want to miss this.
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0: Jay King, I've got Jesus on Rima. 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
1: So long, farewell.
0: On Monday, I'm starting a new job, but I want to thank each and every one of you for your lovely messages. Carol's asked for Chainbreaker by Zach Williams. I'll try and find that for you for a Full Noise Friday. It might be between 5 and 6. Claire said, thanks for everything, Kat. We'll miss you. Who will be on the afternoons now? Well, you just wait, Claire. You got something great in store. And then Terry said, Kat, have enjoyed you over the years on Rima from the breakfast show to now. Thank you for being on the radio, the prayers, the laughter, the tears. Best advice I've had with a new job is stay in your lane, do your job well, and don't get sidetracked by other issues. Blessings, Terry from Tauranga. I so appreciate that. Thank you for the advice. I will miss the Rima listener whānau. You guys are amazing. Thank you for sharing your life with me, for inviting me in. And I thought, why not take this opportunity to share some more highlights of my time with you over the last almost 9 years. So let's go right back to a little segment called Now That's What I Call Bible. And this is where we took a Bible song and set it to music. And I can't actually find you the song bed right now, but I can find you a little snippet of the song that I wrote to the tune of Hit Me With Your Best Shot, the story of David and Goliath. Have a listen to this.
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0: I love that. Hi, my name's Abigail. Go, Dave. That was Hit Me With Your Best Rock. The story of David, set to the tune of Hit Me With Your Best Shot. Another highlight for me on the morning wake up as the producer was the rap battle. And this particular snippet is me versus Bjorn. Have a listen.
1: Yo, come on. Let's go. Maestro.

0: Just like them, I'll teach you lessons. Watch your rhyme get tossed.
1: Oh! Not bad.
2: So that was a live rap on the radio. It goes on. But I did love Bjorn's retaliation, which was the opposite of a rap. 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
3: Mother, sister, daughter, friend. Yo. With you, till the very end. She's loyal. Say it with me.
2: She's loyal.
3: There you go. Family comes first for producer Kat, and there ain't no arguing that. Lily and Mia are blessed to have you, and Michael thanks God that he managed to find you. Proverbs 31 reads like your resume, a virtuous woman that you put on display. 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
1: Wow. I really appreciated that moment as the producer of the Morning Wake Up, Bjorn's rap battle, which was the opposite of a diss track. 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
1: 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Farewell. 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
1: It is the Drive Show with Kat on Rima. And in case you missed the announcement, it is my last night here at Rima Media. I am leaving after this afternoon, starting work on Monday at another organization. But it has been such a privilege keeping you company the last 6 months and actually working at Rima Media for over the last almost 9 years in different ways, interning in audio production, being producer Kat on the morning wake up, co-hosting The Day Show with Tom Francis, co-hosting Breakfast with Andrew Curtis, and then more recently on The Drive Show this afternoon with you. And I've been going through some highlights. And one highlight I came across was a segment that I used to do with Tom Francis on The Day Show, where the opportunity arised to do a bit of a parody on fashion updates. So I think the Met Gala had happened or the Cannes Film Festival, and I took on my alter ego, Kitty Couture, to deliver this for you. Take a listen.
2: Very beautiful in black and white dress, Armani, no more comments. And then we have Lenny Kravitz. You remember his song? You know the one song he make? I want to get away. Well, he must not have been doing too much more music these days, as he had to borrow an outfit from another musician. I suspect Leanne Rimes. You remember her movie, Coyote Ugly? Can't fight the moonlight, that outfit? Well, he is wearing the same outfit, the tight leather pants, coupled with a sheer glitter silver scarf tied around the top, so like a little crop top. And then he is also wearing knee-high black heel boots and some Matrix sunglasses to help him with all the flashes of the pictures from the paparazzi. And they can't help but take pictures. But I think perhaps you can help him out by streaming his one hit song, and then no longer he'll have to borrow clothes to wear to the Grammys.
1: No disrespect to Lenny Kravitz as a musician, but I certainly prefer him wearing a suit to a crop top and whatever was going on when he attended whatever fashion award that was so many years ago. But that was Kitty Couture, my alter ego that I used to have a lot of fun with on The Day Show with Tom Francis. Got more highlights on the way for you after 5 o'clock, but in the meantime, this is a Full Noise Friday song request going out to Sarah. This is Breathe by Rebecca St. James.

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1: In this update, two people have been found dead following reports of a shotgun theft and a firearms incident in Nelson. Police were alerted to the alleged theft at a store in Annesbrook. A short time later, they were called to Parker's Road, where they discovered the man and woman. Police say it's believed the two knew each other, and this is an isolated incident. Officers are also at a property on Sanctuary Drive in Stoke. Cordons are in place. Cordons are also in the Quarantine Road and Parker's Road area. A former Lotto presenter convicted of money laundering for an international meth plot is headed for home detention. Russell Harrison flew $400,000 worth of gold bars converted from drug money to Turkey for the Comancheros. Emily Ansell reports.
2: Harrison pleaded guilty to money laundering in the High Court at Auckland in June and faced up to 7 years imprisonment. Justice Michael Robinson's this afternoon ruled he'll spend 10 months on electronically monitored home detention. Robinson says his remorse was clear and he had no doubt Harrison would never appear before the court again.
1: The ACT Party wants congestion to decide when major transport upgrades are needed, not transport ministers or election campaigns. If traffic on a major two-lane corridor hits 15,000 cars a day, that would trigger consenting and a funded capacity plan, with construction of a new lane able to begin at 20,000 cars. Political reporter Troy Matic has more.
3: To cut costs, ACT's also proposing an end to art installation projects along new roads being funded by the Land Transport Fund. It's also promising to scrap the Clean Car Standard, which according to ACT, prices families out of safer used imports.
1: Two people have been found alive and other voices can be heard 9 days after Nepal's flash flood. They were found in the tunnel of the Trishuli hydropower project. Teams are still working to find the 900 workers still missing at various hydropower plants. 1,200 people have died and more than 5,000 remain unaccounted for. Nepal's Major General Anoop Jangtapa told CNN the flood didn't slow down the further it travelled.
4: Imagine a tsunami, but instead of water, with mud and sludge rushing down the river in a Himalayan incline.
1: Feminist trailblazer Gloria Steinem, who helped shape the women's movement, has died. She was 92. She emerged as a leader of the women's liberation movement, becoming a prominent advocate for gender equality. Steinem spoke to CNN in 2015, claiming women's rights were still far behind other prominent issues.
5: We still discuss, say, foreign policy and terrorism and all the disasters that you report as if it was separate from the women's movement.
1: To sport. George Bauer has rejected assertions the All Blacks want to avoid scrummaging in the test series against the Springboks. The loosehead prop's been a vital part of stabilising the All Blacks scrum since coming on in the first test win at Ellis Park. He's retained the number one jersey for the third test in Soweto. Bauer says he lives for the battle.
6: Oh, I love to scrum, so I want to scrum. South Africa's mindset when they come to scrum, they pride themselves on their scrum. They see that as their avenue to get their penalties and get their front football and move up the field.
1: Otago are confident they can inflict a first loss of the men's NPC rugby season tonight when they visit unbeaten top of the table Hawke's Bay in Napier. Otago a third. That is news and sport. I'm Raylene Ramsey.
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8: Paul Marty, let's take a look at my last short forecast for the country for you. The Northland, Auckland, Coromandel Peninsula and Bay of Plenty. Showers some, possibly heavy clearing this afternoon or evening. Mainly fine tomorrow and possibly some tears in studio. Gisborne to Hawke's Bay, a few showers clearing about Wairarapa this afternoon and elsewhere this evening. Fine tomorrow. Waikato to Wellington and Wairarapa, including the Central High Country. Cloudy periods and isolated showers. Nelson, Marlborough and Canterbury, you're mainly fine, but isolated showers lingering about the Canterbury High Country. A few showers returning tomorrow afternoon. Otago and Southland, occasional rain, possibly heavy with thunderstorms and hail about Southland and Clutha. Snow to about 800 metres in central Otago today. Oh, That would be quite fun to have snow. Ambula to Fiordland, showers some heavy with possible thunderstorms and hail easing for a time this evening. And that's your latest weather update from Kat. It's been lovely spending time with you.
0: From the Bible. Though the mountains be shaken and the hills be removed, yet my unfailing love for you will not be shaken, nor my covenant of peace be removed. Words to live by on Rema.
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8: 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My last night on the Drive Show with you. Thank you so much for being a part of my journey here at Rema. And I will continue to listen to Rema, and I'm super excited about what's in store next for the Rema Drive Show. But I want to just reflect on some of my favorite times this hour. So coming up, I'm going to share some personal highlights of my journey over the last almost 9 years at Rema Media. So stay tuned for that. Also on the way, I'll be having a great catch-up with Mary Beattie, who is one of the masterminds behind the OK Be Honest podcast. So make sure you stay tuned for those details. And in the next 10 minutes, I will be sharing with you today's Bible Society verse of the day for the last time on the Rema Drive Show. In the meantime, though, got music from Bella Taylor-Smith and this from One Common and Alive City. This is Hold On To You.

0: Ella Taylor-Smith, Forever and Amen on Rima. You're listening to The Drive Show with Kat for the last time. This is my last drive show with you, but I am excited for this next season that I'm stepping into, and I haven't really mentioned much about it, but I'm going off to work for another network to work behind the scenes, and I'm also going to be working on a podcast with the Reverend George Pink called New Testament 365, which will kick off from the 1st of January and take people on a journey through the entire New Testament in 365 days. So looking forward to that, but it is bittersweet news. I have really enjoyed my time at Rema, and I have been reflecting on some wonderful things that I've been a part of. So I've got some more highlights on the way for you. But right now it is time to take a look at today's Bible Society verse of the day. And today we're in the book of Titus, chapter 2, verse 11. For the grace of God has been revealed, bringing salvation to all people. I love this. It's freely available to all people. Even the people that you think are unforgivable, even the most annoying person in your life, the person who has hurt you the most, salvation is available to that person. I want you to picture that person, the person that you really like the least in the entire world, and then know that Christ died for that person. Christ died for each and every one of us because we are all sinners. Not one is perfect, for all have fallen short of God's glorious standard. And if Christ can forgive you or me, surely we should extend that same grace to each and every person out there. I mean, he literally looked down from the cross after being broken and beaten. He bled for us and he looked out and he said, Father, forgive them. Father, forgive them. They know not what they do. And that really moves me every time I think about it. The fact that he forgave those people that did the worst things to him, put him through so much. But he loved us so much that he did that. So there's an encouragement that that kind of love is perfect, it's unconditional, and this grace is available to everyone. Salvation to all people. Share that with people. Share the greatest gift that humanity has ever received. That's my encouragement to you today. From the book of Titus, chapter 2, verse 11, for the grace of God has been revealed, bringing salvation to all people.
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5: When dog-sitting Alfie for our family, I enjoyed walking him. I have one of those retractable leashes, so Alfie was free to roam and explore. But when I sensed he was in danger and I wanted him close, I'd retract the leash. He was not aware of why I was doing it, but he obediently stayed close. Actually, he didn't have a choice. I like to think that God has a protective hold on me, and when he wants me closer to him, I feel a tug, a nudge, a drawing to come close. I may not know why, and unlike Alfie, who's restrained by the leash, I have a choice to either ignore the tug or to obey and come closer. If you're feeling a tug right now, I encourage you to respond. There's a reason he wants you close. Mahara ki tō tātou atua I tēnei rā. Remember God today. I'm Alison Shaw.
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0: there's a Full Noise Friday song request going out to Carol. It's the Drive Show with Kat on Rima. Great to have you tuned in. And look, if you weren't listening to radio, what would you be doing? Perhaps listening to a podcast? Well, I know that there is a fantastic podcast that's dropping very soon. Mm-hmm. And it's called OK, Be Honest, the podcast. And it's basically honest chats about all the things and conversations that are better kept to the church foyer than the pulpit. Mm-hmm. And there are some incredible ladies behind this, Mary Beattie and Chloe Williams, and I'm joined by Mary in studio to talk all about it. Thank you for joining me.
1: Hello, thank you for having me.
0: Okay, so let's talk about this. What inspired this podcast?
1: Yeah, I'm obsessed with podcasts, listen to them all the time, and I'm a Christian, and I was listening to Lily Allen's podcast, which obviously is not a Christian one. I could relate to so much stuff, but there's this like missing bit about faith and kind of the underlying things amongst it all. And I think I just was like, where is the podcast for women that's not like a big Bible study, that's not a big cheesy thing? It's just the normal chats. And okay, God might come into it occasionally, but maybe some episodes won't at all. And just about the normal things. And I guess underneath those normal things, there is this layer of our faith, and sometimes that comes into it as well.
0: Well, absolutely. I mean, faith is such an integral part of who you are and your identity, right? That it sort of infuses your philosophy and the way you operate. But you're also a human being that has all the struggles that every other mum who's trying to do a million things at once in 2026 has. Yeah, so I exactly. love that. Okay, well, let's talk about this OK, Be Honest podcast. What's your favourite moment so far? Without giving away too much.
1: Oh, gosh. There's a few. We do like to have, what's great is that it might come across a bit lowbrow, some of our topics. I mean, we talk about Botox,
0: waxing,
1: boobs, all the things. We're mums, but actually we've avoided the motherhood thing because there's many podcasts out there for mums. We don't want to exclude those listening who aren't. But we've also done one called Timu or Not to Timu. And Chloe, basically, you'll listen to the podcast and hear that Chloe's the angel. I'm the one that's always doing the wrong thing and in trouble. Chloe destroyed me for having shopped at Timu. She went through my Timu shopping list of the past. But I would like to say that since that episode, I have not gone on the app because she guilt tripped me so bad.
0: Yeah, well, that's the thing, right? Timu is like that kind of takeaways, quick fix. Like, yeah, it gives you the ick after you do buy stuff. I have bought some things mainly with the persuasion of my children because they really wanted something to wear to their little social. But then afterwards, I'm like, oh, really? Like, I don't really want to support this. And we know all about ethical fashion. Like, we've done interviews with TFM before, and like, there are way better ways to do things. But also, can I just say, I don't know if you've talked about this in your podcast, but clothing swaps.
1: Yes.
0: Come on.
1: One of my friends does those religiously, and I still haven't been to one. I seem to always do a big clear out just before. It's, you know, just before it happens and then I can't go along. But no, they're amazing.
0: I've been to a couple and they're fantastic.
1: Yes,
0: and
1: so
0: I'm
1: good.
0: A big fan of like hand-me-downs or hand-me-ups, depending on how old your sibling is. Well, thank you so much for joining me. I know that this podcast has got some great things in store and you also do touch on the topic that we just talked about, to Timu or not to Timu, and you're having quite a comprehensive chat about that at the launch night. So let's hear about the details for the launch night.
1: Yeah, so we wanted to start off properly. So the podcast actually drops on September the 13th, but we're doing, oh no, 14th, sorry. We're doing a launch night on Tuesday, September the 15th at Good George Mission Bay. That was the episode that kind of had the most stirring up

0: all the details to all the other things.
1: Awesome. Superstar Mary Beattie joining me from the OK Be Honest podcast. And if you'd like to find out more, head to Instagram. There's a link tree there. And the title is OK Be Honest podcast.
2: I want to live a life surrendered. Don't want to ever look

0: your name. Nicole Cho, bless your holy name on Rima. You're listening to The Drive Show with Kat for the last time, as this is my last day here at Rima Media, but I will cherish the memories I've made here. And I've been here for almost 9 years, and in that time, my children have gone from being under five preschoolers to now at intermediate and high school. And it's just been so incredible thinking back over all these years about how they've just known that to be my home and my job. Like Rima Media, they know pretty much everyone here because they've come in off and on, and they just love this place so much. And really, it is very much like a family here at Rima Media. But with that in mind, I came across two little clips from my daughters, Lily and Mia, when they were very little, because I found something unexpected on my desk and I wanted to ask them what they thought it might be. Have a listen to this.
1: What is the last thing you would expect to see on my work desk?
2: Maybe a frog.
1: A frog. Why is that?
2: Because you don't like frogs, and that's the last thing I'd want to see, because I don't like frogs.
0: So that was Lily. She thought the last thing she'd expect to see on my desk at Rima was a frog, and then I asked Mia. Now, at the time, Lily, I mean, this was 6 years ago, so Lily was only about five at the time when I asked her that, and this is what Mia had to say, who was seven.
1: Mia, what is the last thing you would expect to see on my work desk?
3: Maybe a gardening spade or our dog.
1: Why would you say our dog?
3: Because she poops, she pees, she ruins everything and is covered in fur that can mess everywhere.
1: And why did you say spade?
3: Well, you're not kind of the, you're not the kind of chap who'd want to go digging in their desk, would you?

0: No, but you don't think I'd be digging somewhere else?
1: No, not really. You're not into that stuff.
2: Well, some things never change. I'm still not really much of a green-fingered gardener. But she's right. The last thing you'd expect to see on my work desk is a full-grown dog or a spade. Who knows about the new workplace, though? I'm not too sure.

0: Nobody by Casting Crowns on Rima. You're listening to The Drive Show with Kat. For the last time, I am leaving Rima after today. I'm stepping into a new season with Faith. It has been a privilege keeping your company the last 6 months, and I've really loved my time with the Rima Media whānau over the last 9 years. I will miss you, listener family, but also I'm excited for this new season because it's all about doing what God has called me to do. And with that in mind, one of the highlights of my tenure at Rima Media has been being able to share my testimony. And I came across this little recording of when I shared it and it was played out as a God spot. So let's take a listen to my testimony, the testimony of Kat McCormack. Hi, I'm Kat. I knew Jesus loved me as a kid. I went to youth camps and sang the songs, but I walked away at 19 angry. Then, at 25, facing marriage breakdown and unexpected motherhood, I came crawling back to God. Repairing my marriage, helping me parent, and showing me how to forgive an alcoholic father were just a few parts of my journey, but I was forever changed after this. September 2016, I found myself paralyzed in hospital, unable to walk, struggling to breathe, facing permanent paralysis or even death. I cried out to God. Praying and believing, I experienced a miraculous recovery and gained an unshakable faith in Christ. I stand today only because of him. That was my testimony in 55 seconds. You're listening to The Drive Show with Kat. This is my last drive show in case you missed the announcement on Monday. I am leaving Rima Media to go into a new season fully in faith and excited for what God has in store. That doesn't mean I won't miss you, and I will always cherish the great times I've had here over the last almost 9 years. Speaking of which, one of the highlights was performing a parody song of one of my favorite artists of all time, Brooke Fraser, her song Something in the Water. So on the way soon, I'll be playing out a little bit of that track for you. And honestly, it's worth the wait. So stick around.
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14: Bible Boost with Reverend George Pink. When the Apostle James writes to some of the earliest Christians, he encourages them to put God's word into practice. He says faith isn't something we just believe, it's something we live. Have a listen to what he says.
15: If you claim to be religious but don't control your tongue, you're fooling yourself and your religion is worthless. Pure and genuine religion in the sight of God the Father means caring for orphans and widows in their distress and refusing to let the world corrupt you.
14: That's James chapter 1, verses 26 and 27 from the New Living Translation. James says pure and genuine religion means caring for orphans and widows, the people who are vulnerable, overlooked or struggling. Authentic Christian faith expresses itself in compassion. Someone who lived this out in an extraordinary way was Mother Teresa. Tomorrow, the 5th of September, is the anniversary of her death in 1997. Mother Teresa was one of the world's great humanitarians. The work she did in India challenged deeply entrenched ideas about caste and gender. She cared for people suffering from leprosy and for many others who were neglected or pushed to the margins. She opened hospices and orphanages across the country, and eventually her organisation expanded around the world. The Missionaries of Charity now have thousands of members. There's even a convent just a few minutes from where I live. I sometimes see the sisters at the local shops. Although she is best known for her work among the poor and the dying in India, her compassion reached far beyond that. During the siege of Beirut, she travelled through a war zone to evacuate children. She cared for people suffering from radiation exposure at Chernobyl. She helped earthquake victims in Armenia. In 1979, she was awarded the Nobel Peace Prize. But she consistently tried to deflect attention away from herself. She gave credit to those she worked alongside and, ultimately, to the God who called her to do this work. She once described herself as a little pencil in the hand of a writing God who is sending a love letter to the world. The Apostle James also wrote a letter, and in it he says Christians shouldn't just listen to God's word. They must do what it says. Pure and genuine religion means caring for those in distress. Authentic Christian faith involves serving others. It means looking after the vulnerable. The life of Mother Teresa gives us an inspiring example of this pure and genuine religion.
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Great to have you tuned in. And one of my favourite moments was performing a parody song of Brooke Fraser's Something in the Water. Now, I love Brooke Fraser as the artist, so I cherished the opportunity to write a Christmas carol or a Christmas song to the tune of Something in the Water. And the funniest moment was actually when we did an interview with her some years later, and I actually played her the parody and she liked it. But here it is for the very last time. It's called Turkey in the Oven, set to the tune of Something in the Water, Kat's Christmas Carol. So much to do.

Mama's whipping up some cream. Sausages are defrosting. And Cousin Dan is water bombing Auntie Nancy. Dad is hiding in the loo. 28 degrees, I've sweated through my

Sarah Veruca Dunn. Aunt Mildred's got a funny tum. Grandpa has to now avoid the gravy. The nephew's about to lick a knife. The dog's escaped and causing strife. The neighbor's yelling, help my

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The Afters, You Never Gave Up On Me on Rima. You're listening to The Drive Show with Kat for the last time, the very last break. It has been so much fun spending time with you the last 6 months. But actually, I have loved every moment with a listener over the last almost 9 years, whether that's taking calls as a producer, whether that's editing audio testimonies and hearing how God has changed your life. Thank you, thank you, thank you. I'm going to be joining you as a listener going forward to what Rima Media has to offer. And I'm super excited about this next season that I'm stepping into in faith. So I will continue to look at the prayer wall and pray along with the prayer warriors, because that's a wonderful place to post up your prayers. And I will close out the show in prayer, but I do have one little thing, one last highlight I want to play out for you. And just explain it a little bit before I do so. This highlight is honestly one of my favorite things. This was the listeners coming together, the finalists of the R Factor competition, where we got you to sing through the phone on the radio. Then we got these finalists to get together to perform a Christmas song. This was a few years ago on the Rima Breakfast Show. It was a serious highlight. And I thought, you know what? I'm going to break all the rules. It's not officially on the playlist. It's not Christmas time, but it's you guys singing together. We're talking Marcy, we're talking Lindsay, we're talking John, we're talking Carly and a whole bunch of others. I'm so proud of you. And I just wanted to close out the show playing this song, which is a highlight. Putting this together was such a career highlight for me. So let's close in prayer. Father God, I thank you for each and every person who makes up the Rima Media Whānau, the Rima Whānau. I pray a blessing over each and every listener. I pray for those people in their hearts that they want to see saved, that they would see salvation in these hearts. And I just thank you for the blessing this ministry is. I pray for your provision. I pray for your overflow of abundance over this place. I pray for an incredible next season filled with joy and with hope. I pray that the love of Christ would shine in this country until the end of eternity, in Jesus' name. And I thank you for each and every person who has been a part of my journey here at Rima Media. In Jesus' name we pray, amen. Well, here it is. This is the Rima Breakfast Christmas Carol performed by you listeners, a career highlight for me. And I'm going to say my final goodbye. That's it from me, Kat, on The Drive Show, and me, Kat, intern Kat, producer Kat, here at Rima Media. Kia kite, I appreciate you all. God bless you. It's Joy to the World, performed by the Rima Whānau.

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1: In this update, Nelson's mayor says his heart goes out to those affected by two deaths in Nelson following an alleged firearms incident. Police found a man and a woman dead on Parker's Road after reports of a shotgun theft from an Annesbrook store. Emily Ansell has more.
2: Police say this is an isolated incident and it's believed the pair knew each other. Cordons are in place in the Quarantine Road, Parker's Road and Sanctuary Drive areas. Mayor Nick Smith says Nelson prides itself on being a safe city and many have been traumatised by the event.
1: A former lotto presenter convicted of money laundering for an international meth plot is headed for home detention. Russell Harrison flew $400,000 worth of gold bars converted from drug money to Turkey for the Comancheros. He pleaded guilty to money laundering in the High Court in Auckland in June and faced up to 7 years in prison. Justice Michael Robinson's this afternoon ruled he'll spend 10 months on electronically monitored home detention. Robinson says his remorse was clear and he had no doubt Harrison would never appear before court again. At least two people have been pulled from a flooded hydropower tunnel alive 9 days after Nepal's catastrophic flash floods. It's believed more than 900 people are missing at a dozen hydropower projects across the region. Voices can be heard as rescue crews pump air and drop food inside the tunnels. Australian disaster expert and tunnel engineer Arnold Dix told CNN, this is the boost rescuers need.
3: The world is full of people who tell you what you can't achieve, and we've just proven when people come together and we say we're going to achieve the impossible that we can.
1: The Tararua District Council says an NZTA funding cut could cost ratepayers close to $1.3 million. It's reduced the financial assistance rate for the district's road network, which covers close to 2,000 kilometres in the lower North Island. The council urging the government to reconsider, saying it will have a significant financial impact. Mayor Scott Gilmore says it's disappointing.
4: We will just have to either cut other essential services or cut funding to our roading network.
1: We've had our third warmest winter on record. Earth Science New Zealand's winter climate summary puts the nationwide average at 9.7 degrees. It says the exceptional warmth of June and the warm conditions in the South Island contributed to the overall temperature. Christchurch's Bromley recorded the second highest winter temperature ever on June 20 at 26 degrees. Rainfall was also above normal for parts of the South Island, below for much of the north, with El Nino conditions strengthening from midwinter. In sport, an ankle niggle's taken Lika Halasima out of the Warriors NRL regular season finale against Manly in Auckland tomorrow. Shan's nickel clock star shifts to the centres. Taintua Piki will start at fullback. The Wellington Rugby Union standing by its coaching staff, having won the title in 2024, the Lions are winless. Wellington board chair Phil Holden is backing Trent Renata and the coaching group.
5: The coaching staff and the team have our total support. I've already indicated, you know, we'll undertake a review of the performance at the end of the season and take on board whatever we need to do.
1: Top-seeded German Alexander Zverev and unheralded Frenchman Coto Alice are into a deciding fifth set at the US Tennis Open. That is the latest news and sport. I'm Raylene Ramsey.
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7: Kia ora, good evening. Taking a look at the weather forecast for all of New Zealand overnight, tonight and all of tomorrow as we head towards another weekend. Firstly, Northland, Auckland, Coromandel and Bay of Plenty. Showers, some possibly heavy, clearing away this evening. It's going to be mainly fine tomorrow. Gisborne to Wairarapa, a few showers again, clearing about Wairarapa this evening. It's going to be generally fine tomorrow. Waikato to Wellington, including the central high country, showers, some possibly heavy. There's a pattern here. Becoming isolated this evening, cloudy periods and isolated showers continue tomorrow though. On to the South Island, firstly Nelson, Marlborough and Canterbury, it is mainly fine. Some isolated showers lingering about the Canterbury High Country. A few showers returning tomorrow afternoon. Otago and Southland, scattered rain with some heavy and possible thundery falls. Also some hail about Southland and Clutha. Snow down to about 800 metres in central Otago. That will be easing later on. Bulleter for Yordland, showers some heavy with possible thunderstorms and hail easing for a time tonight. And in the Chathams, cloudy periods with a few showers this evening.
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7: Kia ora te whanau. 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Tēnā koutou katoa, ko Andrew Urquhart, tēnei. Welcome along to Thoughts and Comments Evening Edition. My name is Andrew Urquhart. Friday evening, and I do hope all is well with you and yours. Big thanks to Kat McCormick one more time on Drive with Kat. It will not be the same without her, although, hey, certainly praying blessings upon her and her family for the exciting next part of her adventure in God. Go well, Kat McCormick. Hey, good things coming up as we share the evening together. Going to be replaying a conversation I had during the lunch hour today. As always, love to get your thoughts, comments and feedback to it. 8168, the number to text. Start your message with the first word, comments.

0: That is Kane on Rima with the Living Water. Just gone 10 past 6. Andrew Urquhart with you. Evening edition of Thoughts and Comments. And today, looking back at the life and the legacy of Charlie Kirk. Charlie Kirk, of course, the founder of Turning Point USA, and will be fair to say he was a controversial figure that some people loved him, some people not so much. In fact, his controversial views, his campaigning for freedom of speech, his commitment to engaging in genuine conversation with people who had some very different views than him, particularly on university campuses, which seemed to have lost the power of critical thinking, particularly in the United States. Charlie went there and he said, if you have a different view than me, please come to the front of the queue. That was the way he did things. And as I say, controversial figure. He lost his life. He was shot and killed at a university in Ohio in the United States on the 10th of September 2025, so just under a year ago. Remembering the life and the legacy of Charlie Kirk, a couple of conversations on Evening Edition today. A little bit later on, I'm going to be talking to Paula Salisbury. She is the founder of Turning Point New Zealand, which is an affiliated group of Charlie Kirk's organization in the United States. We talked with her about the impact that Charlie Kirk had on her life and the reason that she decided to set up this organization and a memorial event actually happening tomorrow in Auckland. We'll have details about that a little bit later on in the program. But also, honestly, when I heard the news that Charlie Kirk had died, one of my first thoughts was, I wonder what Dr. Craig Harlman thinks about this. Craig and I had talked about Charlie Kirk on previous occasions, and he'd mentioned the impact that this young man was having, particularly in terms of his boldness to proclaim his faith and the people that were responding to that. So Craig Harlman remembers Charlie Kirk. That's also coming up on the program very shortly. Charlie was a controversial figure. There's no denying that. And hey, maybe you... you don't think that Charlie Kirk is worth memorialising. In the spirit of civic engagement, and honestly what this program is all about, Thoughts and Comments, if you have a different view, if you have a critical view of Charlie Kirk, we welcome that as well. No, my heart am I. Text 8168 to be part of the program. 8168, first word comments.
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0: Ooh. That is Jordan Sincere on Rima and Rescue. It is just gone 18 past six, evening edition of Thoughts and Comments. Doesn't seem like this long, actually. The tragic death of Charlie Kirk, assassination on a, taken out by a sniper on a university campus, which was where he made his mark, actually, where he became famous with YouTube videos of him debating with young Americans in particular. And Turning Point USA, of course, his ministry continues to have an impact socially and politically as well. But to be fair, Charlie Kirk, even after his death, is still a bit of a polarizing figure. Joining me on the program now, public theologian Dr. Craig Heilman. Craig, kia ora, thanks for your time today.
1: Kia ora, Andrew. Great to speak again.
0: So the anniversary coming up just a few days from now, honestly, doesn't seem that long. But from your point of view, Craig, who was Charlie Kirk? How do you remember him?
1: I think I remember Charlie Kirk as an outstanding spokesman for conservative Christianity. He was that. There'd be many forms of liberal Christianity that wouldn't have had any truck with Charlie Kirk and probably thought he was a destructive force. And there was certainly plenty of people on the left of politics, probably including some religious people, who denounced him. I don't think he was the demonic figure that the left portrayed him to be. He was a brilliant, self-trained, self-taught. He wasn't university educated or whatever. He wasn't one of the boffins that you see emerging from, Hillcrest College or some bright spark place. Mm-hmm. He was a remarkably self-trained orator and argumentative, I guess, character, apologist, maybe we could say.
0: Yep.
1: But he was more focused on social issues than on theology, if you like. He was more focused on where people live and the sorts of concerns that young people have. And he was an effective spokesperson for the right in America in politics, and also, I think, for Christ, as he understood the relation between Christ and the right in politics, which is not the same for everybody.
0: Certainly, Turning Point USA politically, some would say, had a significant impact on the outcome of the last U.S. presidential elections, and a groundswell of MAGA and Turning Point kind of overlapped to an extent. And yeah, he certainly had some strong political views, but from my point of view, I suppose I remember him as somebody who was very comfortable taking faith into the public square. He was a public theologian. He really was. There's the political things that he talked about, but actually who he was as a Christian, you got the whole package with Charlie.
1: You did, and the only bit that I'd be more cautious about than Charlie would be, because I think Christianity should own itself in the public square as well. I wouldn't do what I do if I didn't think that. But I do think that signing on to one political party or one political leader, every political leader has flaws. All politicians feel the urge to lie from time to time. Not all policies of any one party are ever going to be the greatest for everybody. So that's all. I think that's just being cautious as a Christian to go, the closer I align the gospel with a political party, the more likelihood there will be distortion of the message of Christ. And we don't want distortion of the message of Christ, right? It's not the same as earthly politics. Having said that, to hide Christianity away and say it has nothing to say in the public square is wrong too. So it's, how do you find the balance? I'm not arguing Charlie Kirk found the balance. I do think Charlie Kirk was not a terrible demonic figure.
0: Yeah.
1: I think he owned his politics. I think he was responsible about it. I do not think he was filled with hate, nor do I think he wanted the lives of others destroyed.
0: Yeah.
1: I think it's extremely sad that his life was destroyed because of politics. So that's kind of my middle ground take. I think he was a very interesting and remarkable character.
0: And certainly, as his life was, any life, ending in that way is a tragedy, but that his life ended so publicly and tragically means that we don't know how he would feel. We don't know Charlie Kirk's views on the war in Iran, whether or not he would still be a supporter of MAGA and Trump and his policies. His views on several key issues did change over time, but this is the nature of it, because he was his life ended so quickly. We just have a snapshot of who Charlie Kirk was up until this time, He was certainly somebody who was open to persuasion, shall I say. He wasn't somebody that had all of his everything nailed down. He was open to have a conversation with people who had different views than himself.
1: I think that's what made him such a remarkable young man, because he was young. I mean, he wasn't an old guy like me. He was a young guy. And, you know, he taught himself effectively. He was an effective orator. And I agree with you. He wasn't a dogmatist. I mean, the very fact that he went out there to talk to his opponents, people who really despised his views. Mm-hmm. But he did so with candor and with grace. And I never heard anything myself that I would have thought was really a hateful episode. I know some things he might have said might have been spun certain ways, and that always happens. But you listen to him closely. He genuinely, I think, loved the people he was debating with, even if they held diametrically opposed views to his. From my point of view, he was a good witness for Christianity at the level of how he lived his life. And look, we need more. I've always said this, and you agree, we need more talk in our public square, not less. Silencing people and having speech codes and all the rest of it, it doesn't help us in the end. Sometimes things just have to be said, and citizens have the right to hear each other out without harming each other.
0: And certainly he pushed back against that sort of, oh, no, we can't be talking about this, or you can't have these opinions on a university campus. He brought the fight to the wokesters, some would say. And certainly his views and opinions were polarizing, though for a lot of people, they found out about Charlie Kirk after he was killed. Certainly his prominence and the views and opinions that have hit social media. I mean, he was already a figure with significant influence, but perhaps more influence and some perhaps even more polarization after his death.
1: Yeah, that's fascinating, isn't it? I mean, I know a little church here in Brisbane, by the way, who had about 30 members for 10 years and suddenly sprang up to be a 100-member church. And I asked the pastor what changed, and he said Charlie Kirk got shot.
0: Wow.
1: Charlie Kirk's life impacted people even in his death, like great people do. And he was a great person. He affected a generation. It's possible Donald Trump doesn't get elected at the last election without Charlie Kirk's efforts on university campuses, inspiring young men. Now, young men are easier to inspire for the right than young women are these days, obviously. But nonetheless, he has moved a generation. And I first heard about Charlie Kirk through my own kids, who are Gen Zs. So that tells you something. He had a voice with young men, Gen Zs particularly, and they listened to him and they admired him. And he was a good role model as far as I'm concerned. He was a married man. He wasn't wild or crazy. He lived his faith as he understood it. I think he was a good role model for others.
0: And kind of he balanced Andrew Tate in the manosphere, some would say, that he was very, very different in his views and values, but in some ways still as outspoken. 1 year on from his death, though, what is his legacy? Because it's easy, I suppose, to put somebody up on a pedestal and go, because they died too early, that they become a martyr for the cause, and we kind of look at things through rose-tinted glasses, perhaps.
1: I think it's still too early, Andrew, to judge what the legacy is. I think we've got to give this

0: But you know, I think that's going on. I did hear, by the way, literally hundreds of applications to schools to start chapters of Turning Point after his death. Whether that has continued, I don't know. But I think there'll be reverberations from his death. He was a great man. He lived a great life, and unfortunately died way too soon, way too young. Some people say he could have been president. I certainly think he had the oratorical skills to do that. But whether that's realistic or not, I don't know. But some people rated him that high. So if he was that sort of person, he will have, I think, a large impact, and we'll measure it in the lives of probably young men, particularly in 10 or 15 years' time.
1: Craig, really appreciate your insights and your perspective. As always, thanks very much for being on the program today.
0: God bless, Andrew. Take care.
1: Dr. Craig Harmon, his thoughts on Charlie Kirk's life and his legacy. Love to get your thoughts and for you to be a part of the conversation as well. That's what Thoughts and Comments is all about. 8168, the number to text. Start your message with the first word comments. Coming up very shortly, a conversation I had earlier today with Paula Salisbury. She has founded an organisation called Turning Point New Zealand, inspired by the life and ministry, let's call it that, ministry of Charlie Kirk. There's a memorial event happening tomorrow in Auckland. We'll have details of that, and also on the impact that Charlie Kirk had on her life and so many others as well. That conversation coming up in just a moment.
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0: Tarryn Wells on Arima and Serve the Lord. It is just on 24 minutes to 7 o'clock. Thoughts and Comments Evening Edition with me, Andrew Urquhart. Replaying now a conversation I had midday during the lunch hour with somebody who was also inspired by the life of Charlie Kirk, and not just inspired to write some posts on social media, but to perhaps set up a similar organisation here in Aotearoa, New Zealand. Talking beforehand about the legacy of Charlie Kirk, nearly 1 year on from his tragic death, his assassination, his impact continues around the world. And hey, let's be honest, for some, Charlie was a polarising figure. Some people had some very different opinions than him. But he certainly had the courage to engage in a conversation with people who had some very different views. And some would say that in the end that cost him his life. Coming up on a year from his tragic death is an event happening in New Zealand organised by a branch of Turning Point USA, perhaps appropriately titled Turning Point New Zealand. From that organisation, Paula Sainsbury joins me now. Paula, kia ora, good afternoon. Thanks for your time today.
1: Hi, Andrew. Thanks for having me.
0: So people have, I suppose, different memories, different impressions of Charlie Kirk. Who is Charlie to you? What impression does he leave? How did you connect with him in his ministry?
1: Oh, well, I'm about 20 years too old to be in his target demographic, so I have an unusual story for a Charlie fan and for someone doing this job, but it's not uncommon, and I'll tell you a little bit about it. I kind of missed what Charlie was about until the week before he died. And when I had a series of things happen, a friend sat me down over coffee and said, "You have to get into this guy. He's amazing. Look at all the truth he's speaking on campus." And I saw her again the Wednesday. And then the Thursday, I saw her again. And she said, "That guy I told you about, they killed him." And I had like a visceral reaction to the news. I think now, I'm a Christian, and I think it was the Holy Spirit who was grieving in me. Yep. Before I even recognized that he really was a brother. So it took no time at all to look up the video she had finally sent me and to see what he was about. And I think I was so struck by how joyful he was, how respectful he was. Any time that Charlie spoke, it was from conviction and from evidence. He really grounded what he had to say. But then he would put the mic down and he would listen.
2: And his line was always, if you disagree, come to the front of the line. Right? He wanted to hear from people who had a different opinion, and I think he was genuinely there to learn from them as well.
0: Certainly a huge impact, and your story is not uncommon. Actually, I've heard of people that found out about Charlie Kirk after his death, honestly, and then again exploring the many videos that he posted on YouTube and the courage of his conviction. Very countercultural, especially to take that message to the university campuses where there's perhaps one particular ideology. He certainly had bravery and courage to go against the flow in parts of society.
1: 100%. I think what I've seen in New Zealand since then is that so many other people are wanting that same sort of courage, and they actually share Charlie's views. And who those people are might surprise you. Like, they're literally anyone you can think of across all the lines. I'll tell you about what happened since Charlie died for me. Mm-hmm. I remember that Sunday night I was praying and I said, "God, like, this is a world-changing event. What would you have me do?" And I woke up that morning and I thought, someone's going to try and jump on Turning Point New Zealand out of all this hype around Charlie.
0: Yeah.
1: So I have a background in community organizing and politics, and I just thought, I'll buy some domains. I'll just sit on it. I'll just park the space for them. And then this friend again, we realised that there weren't any vigils being held that we had heard of.
0: Yep.
1: So between the Wednesday of committing to the idea and the Sunday night that we held the vigils, there ended up being 20 across the country that we helped to organise and promote. And at those vigils, it was just like crowds of people, I think. And in my city, we stopped counting at 500. I've never seen that sort of response on the streets.
0: Mm. And certainly the response in communities around the world, I was talking with a friend and colleague in Australia, and he said that the people are turning up to church who aren't from church backgrounds. They, after Charlie Kirk's death, they just decided that they needed to have the faith that Charlie had, and it's had a tremendous spiritual, some people would say, eternal impact there as well. Just wanting to touch on the fact that to an extent, Charlie Kirk was also a political figure. His, yes, he had influence in terms of engaging with conversation on difficult topics and being respectful in the way in which he engaged. But for some people, they couldn't get past his politics. That and hey, here we are in an election year in New Zealand, and you know what they say, the things you shouldn't talk about is faith and politics, and here we are talking about both. Is part of Charlie's legacy his politics, or is it bigger or broader than that, do you think?
1: Oh, I think it's so much broader, and I'll just set the record straight from the outset. Turning Point New Zealand is nonpartisan. We're okay. Not about party politics. It's not like in the States where if you think of yourself as broadly conservative, there's only really one way to vote.
0: Yep.
1: It's not about that. And I think in a way he wasn't either. He was just working in a different context.
0: Yes.
1: If you read his early words, it was all about the ideas. And that's what we're about. It's a 20-year plan to engage in ideas and to have real conversations about things that really matter. Mm. So, look, we welcome political conversation. We welcome faith conversation. And I'm really driven to do this because I see exactly the people you've mentioned.
0: Yeah.
1: They're on a search for truth, but they're not going to be looking in the church. They're politically savvy, perhaps feeling disenfranchised. Where are they going to go to have those conversations?
0: That was my next question, really. I mean, that step to go, okay, we're reserved from domain names, so we need to be doing something like this. I mean, not necessarily cookie cutter rubber stamped from what they're doing in the United States, but why Turning Point New Zealand? What motivated you there?
1: Why? The vigil's such a big response. The next day, I was the second Sunday night, I couldn't sleep. Just like, wow, God, what did you do here?
0: Mm.
1: And someone prompted me. They said, look, whatever you thought you were doing this week, we think we need to just put it down and set up Turning Point New Zealand, which yep. was not on my radar.
0: Mm-hmm. Yep.
1: But I did it in faith with a friend, and we got it done in 36 hours with wow. this idea of holding space
0: yep.
1: for Turning Point USA. Why? Because there was such an organic interest. I could watch it online as well of people mm-hmm. saying, well, where is this?
0: Yeah.
1: We have nothing in New Zealand that fits this mission that is transferable for sure and also universal. Mm. You know, Charlie was about good ideas. He was about open conversation. He was about respect. And he was about what I would call broadly conservative.
0: Yeah.
1: But I think even people who wouldn't attach that label to themselves would actually find a lot in common with the sorts of things he wanted, like family, the state knowing its place, not interfering too much, a chance to make your own way in the world. That's all the things that actually make life worth living.
0: Mm.
1: And he crystallized that into a really clear mission. And he also worked out the machine to make it possible.
0: So is Turning Point New Zealand an affiliate of Turning Point USA? Is it independent from it? How does that work internationally?
1: Yeah, great question. There are only two branches that are affiliated officially with Turning Point USA, and we are not one of them, but we are the primary wannabe, if you can put it that way. I've been in touch with all the other countries that are trying to do this. I think we've got something. So we've been in touch with the board and with the exec from Turning Point USA, and I'm so grateful and proud of that connection that we've made. And we said in October, we put together a formal proposal and said, look, this is what we've done for you. We've locked down everything. There's a registered charitable trust, so we exist in New Zealand.
0: Yep.
1: It is independent, though, in the sense that they are not ready to be expanding internationally.
0: Mm-hmm.
1: And they've encouraged us to set up something similar to what they're doing. It's just that they can't think about it yet. So our job is still to hold space, which is an act of, let's get on with it. What can we do already here in New Zealand? Following Charlie's example, but very much looking at what New Zealand needs for the conversation.
0: Mm. As we approach the anniversary of his death, it's an event being held tomorrow, I understand, and anniversaries of tragedies are often bittersweet. So much potential lost on that day. But as I say, the memories, what was started is continuing in the hearts and minds of people across the world. Getting that balance right, I suppose. Yes, there's a celebration of all that that Turning Point has achieved and what Charlie Kirk achieved, but also the tragedy of his life ending so suddenly, so publicly and so soon.
1: That's right. Father of two young children. It's such a loss. So this event that we're holding tomorrow, it's a celebration of life for Charlie Kirk.
0: Yep.
1: And I think we can do that because Turning Point is not a Christian organisation as such, but mm-hmm. I am, many of us are in this, the board. And we see the eternal perspective of what his life and his death has achieved and of how good he has it now. With that, of course, it's a loss. It's a terrible tragedy. We're going to be in Auckland. We're going a bit fancy because Charlie loved that. So there'll be mocktails, young people, so no alcohol, dressing up and celebrating some of the amazing stories that have come out of this past year. I've been astounded. It was like someone blew the dust off the country after these vigils. Mm-hmm. And there were thousands of people who had followed Charlie from all walks of life. And they've now connected like quite organically underneath this idea of a Turning Point New Zealand.
0: It is one of those situations where he was such a phenomenal charismatic figure that that sometimes in these circumstances, when the leader, when the founder passes away, the community, the vision no longer continues. But it's pretty obvious that that's not the case with Turning Point. That's not the case with Charlie Kirk.
1: No, not at all. Look, he was no fool. He knew that he had to build something that was going to outlast him and that was going to outlast anyone's election cycle or an issue. And I just have to laugh. Like, he was brilliant on even the small details. I've held lots of meetings now with supporters of the Turning Point vision here in New Zealand.
0: Yeah.
1: And I've discovered if I want to keep my voice, I have to do what Charlie did and drink mint tea with lots of honey. It's the only thing that seems to work.
0: Yeah, in terms of the event tomorrow, I mean, that is just a part of it. It's not just, hey, every year we'll get together and we'll drink mocktails. So much more to Turning Point New Zealand than that. For people that are listening into this at the moment and perhaps also affected by the life of Charlie Kirk, how can they engage more broadly with what is happening with Turning Point New Zealand? How can they connect and be a part of it?
1: Oh, please sign up. And also, if you're in Auckland, you're welcome to come tomorrow. Go to tpnz.org.nz, tpnz.org.nz. You'll see a little form there. If you want to come to the event tomorrow, just put in a note on the field. We already have chapters forming around the country. We've had online meetings with many of the guests that you've had on your show, Andrew.
0: Mm-hmm.
1: There's a lot that's happening on the ground. And the young people that are coming forward out of this, they are just astounding quality. I'm so excited to see what's going to happen. Like, I think we have future prime ministers and ministers and, you know, leaders, world changers, and the group that's forming around here. So that's tpnz.org.nz.
0: This is exciting to see. And I think this is something that people have been looking for and praying for some time, perhaps concerned about a younger generation that seems to have lost its way. And as you've mentioned, this is not a political or politically affiliated organisation, but this is one of the ways in which we see it, that we've got young people that are disengaged with politics, that are disengaged with critical thinking or having a hope that the world can be a better place. So very exciting to see, I suppose, younger people in particular energised around a cause and a vision for New Zealand being a better place in the future and I suppose, empowered and inspired to be part of that future.
1: Couldn't have said it better myself. That's exactly what's happening here. I just want to be along for the ride.
0: Yeah, no, very exciting indeed. Now, there will be people, because you mentioned that there were vigils in the weeks following in different parts around New Zealand. There's an event in Auckland tomorrow, but there were for people in different parts of the country that are listening to this, it's not just an Auckland thing, right? The people are able to connect and different things happening at local levels around New Zealand.
1: We have regional all-age chapters now set up in, I think, all but about two of the regions in the country. So it's been an enormous amount of work for the past year. We are connected with those chapters online as well, so you can, you know, go and meet out your friends that way.
0: Yep.
1: There's definitely things that are happening constantly around the country now, and it's only going to increase.
0: Very exciting stuff. From tragedy comes something which we can really build some positive hope into. tpnz.org.nz is the web address to go to. Now, I do hope the event goes well tomorrow. A bittersweet celebration of the life, the legacy of Charlie Kirk. Again, details at tpnz.org.nz. Paula, thank you so much for the work you do. Thanks for taking the time to chat with us today.
1: You're welcome. Thank you, Andrew.
0: Paula Salisbury from Turning Point New Zealand's tpnz.org.nz, again, for details on the organisation and the event that is happening tomorrow night. Now, I won't be available to head to that event, although, you know, it was certainly tempting. Already committed to go to the Thinking Matters conference, also happening in Auckland at the same time. So you haven't cracked that one yet. Can't be in two places at once. But, yeah, I'm very much looking forward to being involved with the Thinking Matters conference. One of the speakers at the conference was on my program yesterday, in fact. And you can see the conversation I had with him on our YouTube channel. He's an astrophysicist from Western Sydney University, Dr. Luke Barnes. We had a great conversation about everything from quantum mechanics in the multiverse to how old exactly is the universe and what happened in the Big Bang. It's quite the conversation. Do check it out on our YouTube channel. Follow the links from thoughtsandcomments.co.nz because it's YouTube, of course. Like, subscribe, and don't forget to leave your thoughts in the comments. Now, Rosemary Jane will be along after the news at 6, 7 o'clock. I won't be back on the radio next week, in fact, all next week. Involved with some other projects, some exciting new things that are coming soon to Rima and to Rima Media more broadly. Details on that to follow. But yeah, do hope that you have a good weekend. Di Campbell's got a great lineup for next week, so do join her for that, and I will be back the following Monday. But hey, whenever we get a chance to connect together and continue this kōrero together. Until then, keep thinking. Keep the comments coming. Ka kite anō, mā te wā.
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0: Keeping you in the know. This is Rima News.
1: In this update, two people have been found dead following reports of a shotgun theft and a firearms incident in Nelson. Police were alerted to the alleged theft at a store in Annesbrook and a short time later were called to Parker's Road, where they discovered the man and woman. Emily Ansell reports.
2: Police say it's believed the two knew each other and this is an isolated incident. As part of investigations, officers are also at a property on Sanctuary Drive in Stoke and cordons are in place in this area. Cordons have also been established in the Quarantine Road and Parker's Road vicinity.
1: A serious crash on State Highway 1 north of Auckland has left people in a critical condition, blocking the highway in both directions. Emergency services, including two helicopters, were called to the crash near River Road and Wellsford at 2 p.m. Diversions are in place at State Highway 16 and Woodcox Road. The government's moving to make our relationship with Australia even closer amid rising global protectionism. Our trade minister and his Australian counterpart met for talks in Auckland, launching a new program of Trans-Tasman business-government collaboration. It focuses on regulatory coherence and common standards, aiming to reduce the cost of doing business between our countries. Australian Minister Don Farrell says we need to work together to make sure prosperity continues.
3: The world is falling into two camps. Either you support tariffs and the reintroduction of tariffs, or you support free and fair trade.
1: One of Southland's most famous names is now part of Invercargill Airport. A new takeoff point on Runway 4 has been named Munro, after legendary motorcycle racer Burt Munro. It's designed for pilots who don't need the full 2.2-kilometre runway when departing. Chief Executive Stuart Harris says it's fitting to have Munro's name on the airfield, given he's synonymous with Southland, innovation and doing things differently. In sport, Hawke's Bay are keen to stay top of the NPC as their campaign reaches the halfway mark of the regular season tonight. Third-placed Otago are in Napier and could go top with a bonus point win if the hosts don't earn one themselves. Otago assistant coach Will Tucker is confident they can knock off the Magpies.
4: I mean, there's always the games you want to play. Top of the table clash, so no, the boys will be excited. There's definitely been a little bit of a shift in energy this week.
1: Kickoff is moments away. An ankle niggle's taken Leka Halasima out of the Warriors' NRL regular season finale against Manly in Auckland tomorrow. Chance Nicol-Klukstar shifts to the centres. Tain Tuopiki comes off the interchange to start at fullback. German top seed Alexander Zverev has survived a big scare in the second round of the US Tennis Open. In a match that went more than 4.5 hours and didn't end until 2 a.m. New York time, Zverev beat unheralded Frenchman Quentin Alize in 5 sets. The weather forecast for Northland, Auckland, Coromandel Peninsula and Bay of Plenty. Showers, some possibly heavy, clearing this evening, mainly fine tomorrow. Gisborne to Hawke's Bay, a few showers clearing tonight and fine tomorrow. Waikato to Wellington and Wairarapa, including the central high country, cloudy periods and isolated showers. Nelson, Marlborough and Canterbury, mainly fine but isolated showers lingering about the Canterbury high country, a few showers returning tomorrow afternoon. Otago and Southland, occasional rain, possibly heavy with thunderstorms and hail about Southland and Clutha, snow to about 800 metres in central Otago. Buller to Fiordland, showers, some heavy with possible thunderstorms and hail, easing for a time this evening. And for the Chatham Islands, cloudy periods and a few showers tonight. That's news, sport and weather. I'm Stuart Willey.
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0: From the Bible. For the Word of God is alive and active, sharper than any double-edged sword. It penetrates even to dividing soul and spirit, joints and marrow. It judges the thoughts and attitudes of the heart. Words to live by on Rema.
6: Hebrews chapter 4, verse 12 there. Great to have you with me tonight. I'm Rosemary Jane. Welcome along to Rema, your Friday evening and into the weekend. And I hope it's going to be a great one for you, whatever is happening weather-wise. In fact, hopefully there's a bit of improvement where you are after what has been a very typically spring week of unexpected, all sorts of things, from the rain to a bit of rumbling around parts of the country. All sorts of things happening this week. Well, coming up and helping you to wrap up the week. Rather a different focus, with focus on the family, starting off the evening with one of their adventures, an odyssey. Now, this is actually the children's program. It is a delight. I've known this program ever since I've been here, which is a very long time. And it is a great radio drama for children to help them to navigate through many of life's challenges. The program is also available on their website, adventuresinodyssey.com. And there is a really tiny yearly fee if you want to join up so that you and your family can listen to all the episodes there. I think they said they've got a few thousand there now. And they really are great dramas. So giving you an idea of this is our drama tonight as we celebrate Adventures in Odyssey and the fact that they've got a movie coming out next year. This one is called Have a Heart, How God Can Change Your Heart Through Love.
7: When we only think of a person as an enemy, we forget that they're also human beings, people with feelings, families, favorite basketball teams.
8: The Bulls. He wears their jerseys.
7: Exactly. You see, changing physical hearts with someone can't change your personality, but God can absolutely change your symbolic heart through circumstances, or through other people, or through His love. Don't you think it's possible that Dion's personality difference could be due to the fact that he just went through an emotional, life-changing experience?
8: Did almost die.
7: Yes. And if God also desires, He can use that kind of situation to soften the hardest of hearts.
9: Well, that dialogue is from our popular children's radio drama, Adventures in Odyssey. I'm John Fuller, and today on Focus on the Family with Jim Daly, we'll be featuring one of the many powerful stories from that radio series, that drama, which helps children navigate real-life questions and discover what it means to live out their faith.
10: And it's a lot of fun, let me just say that. Since 1987, we've been producing wonderful, imaginative stories for kids of all ages. And now we have more than 1,000 episodes available at our website and store, and families absolutely love it. I think Odyssey is one of the best things we do. I'm so proud of our Odyssey team and the impact they're having, discipling generations of families with godly values and helping, on average, 9,000 children a year make a decision for Christ. Mm-hmm. Isn't that great?
9: That's wonderful.
10: I love it.
9: And now, of course, we have an animated film project that'll be coming out in 2027. It's called Adventures in Odyssey, the movie. And that's going to introduce a whole new realm of families to the Adventures in Odyssey stories and characters in a whole new way. And while you're waiting for 2027 and that film release, check out our Adventures in Odyssey website. You can learn more about the movie and all the episodes and the special club we have for kids so they can listen to the entire collection.
10: And now, for kids of all ages, we want you to experience an Adventures in Odyssey for yourself with today's episode called Have a Heart.
11: We're going to be late for the bus.
12: I'm coming.
11: Really? My turtle walks faster, and he only has one leg.
12: Zoe, you need to stop and smell the roses sometimes.
11: What's going on? You're unusually optimistic today.
12: Everything's just been going great lately. I got an A on my English project, I wasn't the first person knocked out in a dodgeball game for a record 2 days in a row, and my mom accidentally put the wrong kind of peanut butter on my sandwich today. The unhealthy kind. Things are finally going my way.
13: Hi, Zoe. Hi, buddy.
11: Oh, hi, Mrs. Meltzner.
12: Hello. What are you doing with all that stuff?
13: I am going to decorate this locker. Could you hold the sign for a second?
11: Oh, sure. Welcome back. Who's coming back?
13: Dion Farkas.
12: What?
11: He hasn't been here in like 3 months.
13: It's been four, actually.
11: I thought he moved to Chicago.
13: No, he's still in Odyssey.
12: Are we talking about the same Dion who declared the first Thursday of every month National Flick Buddies Ear Day?
11: Why hasn't he been in school?
13: Dion should probably explain that himself.
12: Once a month, I come home with my ear looking like a wilted slice of salami.
11: So he's back tomorrow?
13: That's right.
11: Well, we better go.
12: Yeah,
13: Okay, I'll see you tomorrow.
11: Okay, bye.
13: Bye.
11: Huh. What would keep a kid out of school for 4 months?
12: I bet he's been in a juvenile detention center.
14: No, buddy.
11: Do you think his family went to Europe or something and they homeschooled him, Mr. Whitaker?
14: No, Zoe.
12: I bet I know where he's been.
11: Where?
12: Langley, Virginia.
15: Dion, it's time to go.
12: Well, already?
15: Get in the car.
12: I thought I had another 6 weeks.
15: No. Your mission to be as annoying as possible to all living creatures in order to be a distraction from our top secret mission was a complete success. We're all stunned back at headquarters as to how incredibly annoying you could be in such a short time.
12: Thank you, sir.
15: Get in. It's time to go to Langley.
12: Well, I guess it's all part of the job when you're working for the CIA.
11: Earth to Buddy!
12: The CIA. I'll bet that's it.
11: Your imagination's in hyperdrive.
14: I know Dion's parents, and I know his story. He hasn't been working for the CIA.
11: So you know where he's been?
14: Well, I do, but it's a personal matter. I'm not going to betray his trust.
12: Is he okay? I mean, did the reason he's gone include losing the use of his right index finger?
11: What?
12: The first Thursday of the month is coming up. That's his flicking finger.
11: Oh.
14: I'm sure he's glad to be back. And we should be happy for him.
12: Really? Do I have to be? I mean, I feel like I just had 4 months of sunshine, and now I'm getting a tornado warning alert.
14: Give him a chance, buddy. Dion will need friends right now.
11: Why? Because he just got out of jail?
14: Zoe, if you want to know what happened to Dion, you'll have to ask him yourself.
11: Okay. I know. I'll interview him for the school newspaper.
14: Sounds like a good approach.
12: I don't know. Dion's like a grizzly bear that's been hibernating for months.
11: Huh?
12: So, you know, he'll be...
11: well rested?
12: Hungry.
11: Myocarditis?
16: It's a heart condition. Mine was really serious. And when they figured out that I had it, they put me on all kinds of medication, but it wasn't enough.
11: Huh.
12: Wasn't enough for what?
16: To keep me alive.
11: Whoa.
12: Really?
11: So, what did they do?
16: Well, the only option... a heart transplant. I went on the list and we waited for a donor.
11: For how long?
16: About a month. Huh. Then they did the surgery on November 8th.
12: Where did the heart come from?
16: They wouldn't say. Those things are supposed to be confidential. But I heard my dad telling my mom that he saw the label on the container when it came in. Connellsville General Hospital. So, I'm guessing it came from there.
11: Wow. Were you, scared?
16: It was pretty bad for my whole family. But I have pictures on my phone. You know, some of me in the hospital and some of me going home, if you want to use for your article.
11: That would be great.
16: All right, I'll text him to you. Will you need anything else?
11: No, that was perfect. Thanks.
16: Okay. There was something I wanted to say to you, buddy.
12: Yeah, I figured this was coming.
16: Well, I want you to know that...
12: let me have it.
16: I'm sorry.
12: What? Huh?
16: Look, I used to be pretty mean to you. And a lot of people. I called you a dweeb a lot. It made you feel terrible, and it was terrible. Will you forgive me?
12: Is this a trap?
16: No. You... that's okay. Look, just think about it, okay? Hey, Zoe, let me know if you need anything else. I've got, you know, a few more people to apologize to.
11: Okay. Bye, Dion.
12: Yeah. See ya.
11: Wow.
12: I was right. Has Dion actually changed?
17: Some of you have frogs and some of you have lizards for your dissections.
6: Okay.
17: You'll all get a chance to rotate so you can see each one.
12: Ooh, I got to do both.
17: No. All right, now on your first cut... don't go too deep.
12: Okay.
17: You want to be able to see the organs intact.
12: Oh, this is going to be so fun.
17: Oh, Dion, we chose partners last week. But you're welcome to join Mackenzie and Cole right here.
16: Thank you, Mrs. Meltzner.
12: Did you hear that? Thank you? He's got to be faking.
11: Do you want to cut this thing? I'm not really in the mood for a lizard autopsy.
12: Oh, sure. Scalpel.
18: Here you go, doctor.
12: Thank you, nurse. What?
19: Hey, kid.
12: Who was that?
19: Down here, on the table. The one you're about to dice up in the name of science.
12: A talking lizard?
19: Don't worry, not going to sell you insurance. I just need you to do something for me. I need a new heart. Can you get me one?
8: How am I supposed to...
19: Just look around. You got 14 hearts just staring up at you.
8: You want me to take one of the other lizard hearts?
19: No, not a lizard heart. Give me a frog heart. I want to be able to, like, jump. I'm tired of crawling around everywhere. I've got a rug burn on my stomach.
8: Okay.
20: Hey, what are you doing?
8: The frogs are talking too?
20: What's wrong with your lizard? Hey, wait a minute. Harvey? Did you send this kid over here to take my heart?
19: Oh, come on. Just switch with me. You're barely even using yours.
20: Oh, that lizard's been after my heart for weeks now.
19: Look, you don't even jump anymore. All you do is lie around and watch reruns of the Muppets.
8: Lizards and frogs are both great. There's no need to argue.
20: Oh, what do you know about it? Wait a minute. What are we doing, Harvey? Here we are talking about each other's hearts when we have the best heart right in front of us. Yes!
8: Mine?
19: Yeah! Imagine what we could do with the human heart.
20: Exactly!
8: What?
19: We could run faster, eat better food.
20: So tired of flies.
19: We could use reason and logic instead of always being like instinct.
20: Well, I could probably learn to do my own taxes.
8: Stop!
17: Stop what? Buddy, what are you doing?
8: Sorry, Mrs. Meltzer.
17: Get back to your dissection.
8: Yeah.
17: What was that about?
8: That's it. That's why Dion is being so nice.
17: Why?
8: It's his new heart.
17: What are you talking about?
8: Dion must have gotten the heart of a nice person.
17: Whoa.
8: You think I'm right?
17: No. I just never really thought about the donor. I should cover that in my story. Meet me in the library at lunch. So, when did Dion say he had the operation?
8: November 8th.
17: Right. And he said the heart came from Connellsville. So we search for anyone who might have passed away in Connellsville on or before November 8th. Let's see.
8: Yeah. Maybe, no, that's not it.
17: Okay, wait, keep scrolling.
8: Let's see here. Oh, there! Connellsville boy drowns in a boating accident on Pierce Lake.
17: I remember this. Jensen Dunlap, age 13. Oh, how awful.
8: Yeah. Oh, there's a picture.
17: Oh.
8: He looks nice, don't you think?
17: Yeah.
8: I bet he was incredibly nice.
17: I've been to Pierce Lake. Well, now I know how to write the story.
8: What do you mean?
17: It should be on the importance of organ donation. All right. The Odyssey volleyball team has a game in Connellsville this weekend. If I write an article about the game, I could probably get a ride on the team bus.
8: What for?
17: To find out more about him. Almost there.
8: Thanks for getting permission for me to come on the bus.
17: Oh, yeah. I forgot. The only way I could get you on here is if you agreed to carry all the equipment for the team.
8: Awesome.
17: I still don't understand why you wanted to come.
8: I have to know if it's true.
17: What?
8: If switching hearts can change your personality. Think about it, Zoe. What if I was able to get the heart of some brave army guy? I could have the courage of a soldier. I wouldn't be worried about bullies ever again.
21: Oh. If Buddy's going to be the first person to ever survive getting flattened by a steamroller, he's going to need some transplants.
22: Oh.
21: Do we have anything lying around the hospital that we can transplant into him?
22: Yes. We have the legs of a cheetah, the muscles of a grizzly bear, the wings of an eagle, a couple of dolphin flippers, Einstein's brain, the neck of a giraffe, and about 4,000 snakeskin sewn together. He's going to look ridiculous, but when we're done, we may just have the greatest superhero this world has ever seen.
21: Excellent. Scalpel.
22: Yes.
17: Earth to Buddy.
8: Huh?
17: You know you can't just get a new heart like you're buying fresh batteries. You have to have a bad heart already. And the person you get the heart from, they have to die.
8: Oh, yeah.
17: We're here.
8: Who are you interviewing anyway?
17: Jensen's cousin, mainly. A kid named Eric.
23: We spent 3 days straight at the hospital, and the news kept getting worse and worse, and the doctor tried everything. And then one night he came in and just didn't have anything else to try.
1: I'm so sorry.
23: Yeah, that was a really bad day. Jensen, he didn't last more than a few hours after that.
12: What was he like?
23: Quiet, a little awkward, but man, he could be funny if he knew you. He just kept to himself, mostly.
12: Was he nice?
23: I guess.
12: Was he, you know, polite, friendly?
23: We didn't talk that much. Yeah, he did yell at me once for eating his gummy bears. To be honest, I didn't get along with him all that well. But I still miss him.
12: So he was mean?
23: No. I wouldn't say he was mean. He was lonely. By choice, though. Liked video games more than people.
1: When it came time to choose whether or not to use his organs, was it...
23: It seemed like an easy decision for his folks. They said if he could help someone else, Jensen would want to do it.
1: I don't know if I'm supposed to say this, but I'm pretty sure the boy who got his heart is named Dion.
23: Really?
1: He lives in Odyssey.
23: Wow. Is he a nice guy?
12: He is now.
1: There's Dion. Should I tell him?
12: Sure. I want to know whose heart I had if I were him.
1: Why? Because you want to know what kind of superpowers transferred to you?
12: I bet he's curious.
1: Oh, hey, Dion.
2: Hey, Zoe. Buddy.
12: Hey.
1: I think I know something that you might want to know, but I don't... It might not be my place to tell you.
2: What are you talking about?
1: Your heart.
2: Huh?
12: We think we know who it came from.
2: Oh. Wow.
1: There's a boy in Connellsville who died the day before you got your heart. We think he was your donor.
2: What's his name?
1: Jensen. Here, I have a picture on my phone.
2: How did he...
1: He drowned. A boating accident on Pierce Lake.
2: Would you text me his picture?
1: Sure. And I'll send you my article before I hand it over to my editor.
2: Thanks.
1: I need to call Jensen's mom and ask her permission to write about her son.
2: You're gonna talk to his mom?
1: Yes.
2: Well, if that goes well, tell her I'd like to talk to her too.
12: He was practically crying right there in front of me. And he didn't even care that I saw. It was so weird.
3: Why was it weird?
12: I've just never seen anything like that from Dion. I'm telling you, Mr. Whitaker, something happened with that heart transplant.
3: Such as?
12: I don't know for sure, but I was thinking about what you always tell us, that the Bible is the best place to go when you have unanswered questions. So that's what I did.
3: And what did you find?
12: This verse. I wrote it down. Ezekiel 36:26. I will give you a new heart and put a new spirit in you. I will remove from you your heart of stone and give you a heart of flesh.
3: And you think that's what happened to Dion?
12: It's exactly what happened. It's obvious, don't you think?
3: Well, that may be what happened in a sense, but I'm curious about what you think it means.
12: Dion got a new heart, and so he got a new spirit. God removed his heart of stone and replaced it with something human.
3: Perhaps.
12: All I can say is Jensen must have been way more human than Dion.
3: I can't say I agree there.
12: You don't think Jensen's heart made Dion more human?
3: Not the way you seem to be thinking about it. The heart transplant that Dion received was a physical heart. The heart is a muscle. It doesn't literally have anything to do with your personality.
12: Then what's the Bible talking about?
3: Well, in the Old Testament, the heart symbolized the center of the emotions, the center of morality. in the book of 1 Samuel, when God said that man looks at outward appearance, but the Lord looks at the heart, he wasn't talking about the muscle in your body that pumps blood. God looks at our spirit, our character, our thoughts and feelings.
12: So the transplant had nothing to do with Dion's change in personality?
3: Oh, I believe it probably did. Here's the thing. You tend to see Dion as your enemy. But the problem is, when we only think of a person as an enemy, we forget that they're also human beings, people with feelings, families, favorite basketball teams.
12: The Bulls. He wears their jerseys.
3: Exactly. You see, changing physical hearts with someone can't change your personality, but God can absolutely change your symbolic heart through circumstances, or through other people, or through his love. Don't you think it's possible that Dion's personality difference could be due to the fact that he just went through an emotional, life-changing experience?
12: He did almost die.
3: Yes. And if God also desires, he can use that kind of situation to soften the hardest of hearts.
1: Can you turn off your burner, buddy?
12: Sure. Are you done with your article?
1: Almost. I just need to figure out how to end it.
17: Please wash out your beakers before you leave. The bell should be ringing in 3 or 4 minutes.
16: Hey, Zoe. Buddy.
1: Hi, Dion.
12: Hi. I like your shirt.
16: Bulls are my favorite team.
12: Yeah, I know. Mine too.
16: Yeah, good man.
12: Dion, I wanted to let you know that, well, I've thought about it, and I do.
16: You do what?
12: Forgive you. You asked me a few days ago, and I said I'd think about it, and I did.
16: Oh, thanks, buddy. I appreciate it. Hey, Zoe, I wanted to invite you over to Wits End after school.
1: Oh, for what?
16: Well, I talked to Jensen's mother, and we're going to meet at Wits End at 4 o'clock. And I thought you might want to be there, you know, for your story.
12: It's 4:03. She should be here soon.
16: My parents just texted me. They'll be here in a few minutes.
3: Oh, that's good. Are you doing okay, Dion?
16: Well, I'm kind of nervous.
3: Mm-hmm.
1: Why?
16: I don't know. I mean, I just want Jensen's mom to like me.
0: Hi. I'm looking for a Dion Farkas.
16: I'm Dion. Are you Mrs. Dunlap?
0: Yes. It's so nice to meet you. How are you feeling?
16: Great. Doctors are kind of amazed how fast the recovery went.
0: I'm so glad.

0: puzzles, or playing with my dog.
1: What kind of dog do you have?
0: Black Lab. Sonny's his name.
1: Jensen drew a little bit, too. He used to make me the cutest birthday cards. I still have them. I've been looking at them a lot lately.
0: I really want to say that I appreciate...
1: You don't have to do that, Dion. It's enough to look at you.
0: Well, Dad brought a stethoscope. Would you like to listen to your son's heart?
1: I'd like that very much.
0: Do you hear it?
1: It's very strong.
0: Can I hug you?
1: Yes. Could I listen again, please?
0: Sure. Here.
2: I think you were right, Mr. Whitaker.
3: Oh? About what?
2: God changing hearts. I think he just changed mine.
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6: 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Well, coming up, music from John Reddick. Then we're catching up with Joyce Marr, 15 minutes in the Word. More from her series on finding hope, finding rest in God. Calm Down and Cheer Up is the title, part three, on the way, round about 7:40.
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0: Holding on. Sometimes it's all you can do. That was John Redick. Just after 7:30. Well, earlier we were listening to Adventures in Odyssey, and a bit of a change from Focus on the Family. It's actually produced by Focus on the Family, and it is for the children and the child and all of us. And I forgot to mention, it's coming up this Sunday in the Sunday Kids Club with Rach, which goes from 6 a.m. through till 8, and Adventures in Odyssey features at 7:30 a.m. this Sunday morning right here on Rima. 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But Adventures in Odyssey, that'll be featuring at 7:30 a.m. Sunday morning. Coming up to Joyce Meagher, 15 minutes in the Word, more advice on how to stay calm, trust in God, and trust in Him to even give you joy. That's coming up.
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9: Welcome to 15 Minutes in the Word with New York Times bestselling author Joyce Meagher. On today's program, Joyce will be teaching from her series, Calm Down and Cheer Up. The Bible is full of scripture describing God's love for each one of us. And it tells us how, through salvation in Christ, we can know true joy. But keeping our joy isn't always easy when the difficulties of life creep in. So how do we remain calm and cheerful when circumstances are worrisome? Today, Joyce shows us practical ways we can calm down and choose God's joy in every situation. Let's discover how His peace and joy can transform our lives. Now, here's Joyce with today's teaching.
10: I started yesterday talking about calming down. And I mentioned just how good even that word sounds, calm. Just saying it makes me feel calm. There's so much turmoil in the world and so many things that people can be angry about and upset about. But I have some good news for you today. Just because you have something to be upset about doesn't mean you have to be upset. I want to say that again. I just thought of that right before we started this program. Just because you have something to be upset about doesn't mean you have to be upset. And maybe that's the first lesson we need to learn because, I mean, I know parents who think they're not even good parents if they don't worry about their kids. But that's not true at all. You don't have to worry about your children. It's something that you decide to do. And our emotions can begin to flare up or sink down, but we don't have to go with them. Jesus said he left us his peace, but in the Amplified Bible in John 14, 26, 27, he said, stop allowing yourselves to be upset and disturbed. So I think before anybody can have long-term, consistent peace, that the first thing they have to learn is that they have to take responsibility for that peace and understand that they can't keep waiting for all their circumstances in the world to change. That's exactly why Jesus said to live life one day at a time and not spend today worrying about tomorrow because tomorrow would have troubles of its own. We don't have very many days that goes by that something doesn't happen that we would rather that it wouldn't have happened. And so we have to be stronger, trust God more, and make a decision that we're not going to live in that zone of upset all the time. Proverbs 14:30, a calm, I love that word, a calm and undisturbed mind and heart are the life and health of the body. But envy, jealousy, and wrath, which is strife and upset, are like rottenness to the bones. So this tells us that all this stress and upset and anger that we're experiencing in the world today affects our health in a very negative way. And it probably would be safe to say that there are more sick people today than there ever has been. People take more medicine than they ever have. And I do believe that all the stress that we have in our lives because of choices that we make, and I know some of you are saying like, no, wait a minute, I can't help it. Well, let's just take our schedules. If I ask how many of you have more to do than what is humanly possible, most of you or many of you would go, yep, that's me. Well, you know, you can change your schedule. You can learn to say no to some things. We don't have to load up our lives to where, you know, we just don't have 1 second left for anything. Proverbs 14:30, let me read it again because it's so good. A calm and an undisturbed mind and heart is the life and health of the body, but envy, jealousy, and wrath are like rottenness to the bones. So you might say that every day that you stay calm is like a day of having an IV drip all day long of health and nutrition. Waiting on God rather than taking emotional action gives us the strength to do whatever we need to do when God does give us direction. We can't hear from God when we're in a state of upset. We have to calm down and wait on God. Be still and know that I am God. Isaiah 40:31. We all know this. It's one of our favorite scriptures, but it's so true. But those who wait for the Lord, and what does wait mean? We talked about it yesterday. To expect, look for, and hope in him. See, waiting is not a passive thing. It's a very spiritually active thing. You're believing, you're trusting, you're expecting God to show up in any moment. Shall change and renew their strength and power. They shall lift up their wings and mount up close to God as eagles mount up to the sun. They shall run and not be weary. They shall walk and they shall not faint or become tired. Do you know some of you are just tired all the time because you let your emotions rule your life? I know that because that's the way I lived a lot of the years of my life. You know, we're called to be a witness to the world. And to be a witness is a different thing than just telling people about Jesus. It's living the kind of life that Jesus would live or did live when he was here on the earth in front of people. I think it was Francis of Assisi that said, preach at all times, and if necessary, use words. In other words, let your life be a sermon to people around you. And I think one of the best ways we can do that is to stay calm in situations when everybody else is upset. Let's just say that you hear there's going to be a lot of layoffs at your place of employment. Well, naturally, people are going to be getting frightened and they're going to be scared. But you see, we can live in the supernatural by trusting God that we're in his hands and that he can keep our job, or if we lose that job, he can get us one that's even better. We don't have to fret and be worried. We can instead stay calm and trust God. Well, if you do that, it's not very long, and people will be saying to you, how can you stay so calm with all these threats of layoffs? And then that gives you an opportunity to say, because instead of getting upset, I've decided to put my trust in God. I believe he'll take care of me. And you know, when people ask you what's different about your life, then they're open and ready to hear. 2 Timothy 4:2, Paul is telling Timothy, young preacher, how he should live his life. And they believed that they were living in the last days. They were expecting Christ to come back at any time. He said, herald and preach the word. Keep your sense of urgency. Stand by, be at hand, and ready, whether the opportunity seems to be favorable or unfavorable. Whether it's welcome or unwelcome, you as a preacher of the word are to show people in what way their lives are wrong. Isn't that so good? You are to show people, not to tell people. How many times do you ever go and tell somebody what they're doing wrong and they appreciate you telling them? Not very often. Most of the time, that's what leads into arguments and strife. But he's saying if you live the right way, you can show people by the way you live your life what is wrong with their life. So if we stay calm, I think one of the greatest witnesses that we trust God is to stay calm when really our circumstances dictate that we should be upset. Show people a better life that's available to them through being an example. Everybody wants a better life. Well, show them that you can have joy in difficult times. Show them what it's like to be a generous giver. Show them what it's like to be peaceful, to be patient, to have joy and peace, and to be kind. You don't have to preach to them in words necessarily. Not that there's anything wrong with that if the door is open to do it, but we can all preach a sermon by living our lives the right way. Stay calm, cool, and steady, and keep doing your job in the kingdom. You know, Jesus stayed calm in storms, and actually his example made the disciples believe in him all the more. Mark 4:35, that day when evening came, and I want you to listen to this, he said to his disciples, let us go over to the other side. Now, when Jesus said, let's go over to the other side, he meant we will end up on the other side. Leaving the crowd behind, they took him along just as he was in the boat, and there were also other boats that were with them. A furious storm came up, one translation says, of hurricane proportion. And the waves were breaking over the boat, and they were nearly swamped in the water. Jesus was in the stern, sleeping on a cushion. Do you ever feel like that? You're having a storm in your life, and you think, Jesus, are you asleep? Well, he literally was asleep. All this commotion's going on all around him, but he's asleep. You know why? Because he already knew that no matter what happened in the middle, he was going to end up on the other side. The disciples woke him up and said, "Teacher, don't you care if we drown?" And he got up, rebuked the wind, and said to the waves, "Quiet, be still." Now, you know something? He could only speak peace to the storm because he had peace in him. And it's very important that we maintain an inner calm and an inner peace. If you just think about the ocean, which is very deep, there can be a terrible, terrible, furious storm on the surface of the ocean. Waves beating about, wind blowing. But down deep in that water is just as calm and peaceful as it can be. And that's the way our lives can be. No matter what's going on around us, deep inside, we can stay calm and peaceful if we have our trust in God. He got up, rebuked the wind and the waves, and said, "Quiet, be still." Then the wind died down, and it was completely calm. And he said to his disciples, "Why are you afraid? Don't you have any faith?" And they were terrified and asked each other, "Who is this that even the wind and the waves obey him?" You know, Dave's stability, after we got married, I didn't really know what calm was and peace. I'd lived in turmoil as long as I could remember. I was sexually abused by my father, and he was drank excessively, and he'd go out and get drunk and come home, beat my mother up, and rant and rave and yell, and our house was just full of fear, full of arguing, full of strife. And so I really didn't even know what peace felt like, certainly not consistent peace. And Dave was just so calm and peaceful. And, you know, the way I was, I would even try to get him upset, because if I was upset, I wanted everybody else to be upset with me. And he just remained calm. And I resented it at first. It made me angry. But then his life showed me what was wrong in mine, like the scripture we previously read. His life was a witness to me, and I started wanting the peace that I saw him have.
11: 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Jesus said in John 14:27, "Peace I leave with you, my peace I give you. I do not give to you as the world gives. Do not let your hearts be troubled, and do not be afraid." Let's remember these words and resist the temptation to lose our joy, especially in those troubled times. Fear and worry do not have to control us. As we grow closer to Jesus, our trust in Him strengthens, and we can choose to remain calm through any difficulty. Thank you for listening to 15 Minutes in the Word with Joyce.
0: Joyce Meyer, 15 Minutes in the Word, her new series, Calm Down and Cheer Up, and she'll be back with us on Monday night with more at 7:40. Well, we're heading towards our news update at 8, then we'll be catching up with Family Life today. You can't control this. We're talking about trying to control your teens again tonight. And following that, looking forward to hearing from Tark Barner, Running With Fire. That's the lineup after the news. Oh!

0: keeping you in the know. This is Rima News.
1: In this update, two people have been found dead following reports of a shotgun theft and a firearms incident in Nelson. Police were alerted to the alleged theft at a store in Annesbrook and a short time later were called to Parker's Road, where they discovered the man and woman. Police say it's believed the two knew each other and this is an isolated incident. The Privacy Commission is warning retailers against putting up walls of shame. Business owners commonly display CCTV images of suspected shoplifters in shops or by posting them on social media in a bid to identify suspects or deter theft. However, the Privacy Commissioner says displaying such images carries significant privacy risks and potential serious harm, especially if young people are involved. Michael Webster says the risk includes the wrong people being identified.
2: You can imagine the scenario when a group of young men or women go into a shop, one of the group steals something, and photos of everyone in the group are posted in public for all to see. Now, that could create a legal risk for the shop owner.
1: The Tararua District Council's warning an NZTA funding cut could mean some essential services suffer. It's reduced the financial assistance rate for more than a dozen councils. The councils are urging the government to reconsider the decision. Mayor Scott Gilmore wants the government to reconsider, as the move will cost ratepayers more than $1 million.
3: 1 or 2% might sound like a really small reduction, but for a community like ours, it has really big financial impacts.
1: Leaders are heading home from the Pacific Islands Forum after failing to unanimously rebuke China for a ballistic missile test. A summit marked by tensions over Taiwan ended with a joint statement calling for advance warning of future tests. Palau's president, Suranjil Whips, says one country, Nauru, dissented.
4: The test happened. Pacific Islands weren't informed. The ones that were informed late. The message from the forum is clear. Transparency needs to happen. 24 hours, at least 24 hours notice needs to be adhered to.
1: In sport, All Blacks lock Sam Darry is determined to make the most of his first test start against South Africa. Darry has been picked to partner Dupo Vaai in the second row for Sunday morning's third test in Soweto. Having not played the first two tests of the tour, Darry says he's bided his time on the sidelines.
5: It's been awesome to watch the boys go to work, but obviously, you know, as a player, you're competitive and you want to be out there, so I just want to enjoy it. You know, it's against the Springboks, who are the reigning world champs, and a couple of awesome locks to go head-to-head with.
1: Liam Lawson admits shifting between Formula One seats is no simple task. The Kiwi Racing Bulls driver remains in the top team for the Italian Grand Prix after finishing seventh at Zandvoort, while Frenchman Isaac Hadjar continues to rehabilitate a wrist injury. Lawson says the two cars are very distinct.
6: The sort of high-speed grip is probably the most impressive, just coming from my car, but the way they drive, the balance of the car is very, very different. So without saying too much, it is a very different car to drive.
1: The weather for Northland, Auckland, Coromandel Peninsula and Bay of Plenty. Showers, some possibly heavy, clearing this evening, mainly fine tomorrow. Gisborne to Hawke's Bay, a few showers, clearing tonight, fine tomorrow. Waikato to Wellington and Wairarapa, including the Central High Country, cloudy periods and isolated showers. Nelson, Marlborough and Canterbury, mainly fine, but isolated showers lingering about this Canterbury High Country. A few showers returning tomorrow afternoon. Otago and Southland, occasional rain, possibly heavy with thunderstorms and hail about Southland and Clutha. Snow to about 800 metres in central Otago today. Buller to Fiordland, showers, some heavy with possible thunderstorms and hail, easing for a time this evening. And for the Chatham Islands, cloudy periods, a few showers tonight. That's news, sport and weather. I'm Stuart Willey.
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8: From the Bible. For he chose us in him before the creation of the world to be holy and blameless in his sight. In love, he predestined us for adoption to sonship through Jesus Christ in accordance with his pleasure and will. To the praise of his glorious grace which he has freely given us in the one he loves. Words to live by on Rima.
9: Listening to Ephesians chapter 1 verses 4 to 6 there just after 8. Nice to have your company tonight. I'm Rosemary Chain with you through till midnight this evening. Coming up a little later, we've got Tark Barner joining us, Running With Fire. More from his series on how to move your mountain. If you have something that seems insurmountable happening in your life, helping you to understand the importance of speaking out God's promises, the power of his word in our lives. But let's start with family life. Life today. We're continuing our talk on parenting. Tonight, Melissa Kruger is with us again. She's talking about parenting teens without making their success choices or future your personal report card.
10: Wow, doing what the Bible says to do actually works. I mean, you know, because all throughout the scriptures, Jesus is actually teaching, hey, when your brother sins against you, here's how you do it. And even the Lord's Prayer,
11: yeah.
10: Forgive us our debts as we forgive our debtors. You know, it's presupposing we're going to have conflict. We're going to need forgiveness. And surely in the family unit, we as parents are going to have to say, I'm sorry.
11: Welcome to Family Life Today, where we want to help you pursue the relationships that matter most. I'm Dave Wilson.
12: And I'm Ann Wilson, and you can find us at familylifetoday.com. This is Family Life Today.
11: I feel like for me, and I want to know because I got two moms in the studio, my wife Ann and Melissa Kruger's back with us. Often my contentment, joy in life when I had kids in the home, and even can still be this way with adult kids, but especially when they were toddlers, middle schoolers, high schoolers, my contentment in life was based on how well they were doing.
12: What? No, this is mine. I felt like you were always great. Like, well, they're great. They're fine. But
11: was called denial. That's where I lived.
12: So secretly you were fearful?
11: Oh, for sure. And if they're doing well, it was like, I'm good. Because they were sort of the source of my happiness, not my God.
12: I think every parent would say that.
11: Mm-hmm. I don't know, Melissa, is that true for you?
10: Yes. I mean, you had to battle it.
11: Yeah.
10: You know I mean, but yeah. It was that was the place that was the easiest to kind of go to, default to. I mean, there's a saying, you're only as happy as your least happy kid.
11: Right.
10: And I do talk about that in the book because I basically say that's a lot of pressure to put on the least happy kid.
12: Yeah. I want to talk about that because I know we've put that pressure on our kids. And when my joy and contentment is based on the actions of my kids or the things they're doing, what is that communicating? And what does that say about myself and even my walk and trust with God? It's just even convicting when I say that. Just to say it's convicting.
10: I know. It is. It's convicting to us all.
12: Because, do you think?
10: Yeah, I think we're all tempted to put our contentment in places that can't hold the weight of it. Mm. You know, I mean, maybe in other seasons of life, it was money.
12: Or marriage.
10: Or getting the perfect house. But then children come along. And there's no bigger place we're tempted to say, this is where I'm putting all my eggs in the basket of contentment. And I want to say to us as parents, we have to fight it because that temptation is going to be there. And it seems like such a good thing.
12: It does. It feels like a godly thing.
10: Yes. And of course, in our hearts, it's right to want the best for our kids. So I'm not saying that. What I'm saying is I can't put my joy and my peace and my contentment in how my child's doing.
12: Oh, it's up. And I think people are like, how do I not do that?
10: Yeah.
11: And I want to ask you, because it sounds like we're talking about idols. And in your book, Parenting with Hope, which is Raising Teens for Christ in a Secular Age, you really do a great job. I told Ann when I was reading this, I'm like, Ann, this is the book we should have wrote. Our parenting book.
12: Say that.
11: It is so good. I'm telling listeners, I'm telling you, it's one of the best parenting books. And I've read a lot of them. And we wrote one. And I'm telling you, this is a book you want to get.
12: Especially really with teens.
11: Yeah. But you mentioned this, you talk about quite a bit. The idols. And this is, so explain that. This is insightful for parents.
10: Yeah, I started with the premise, you think I'm going to tell you how to get your child sorted. It's really about, I think the biggest problem in our parenting of teens is our own idolatry. Mm. And by idol, I don't mean, you know, a little statue that we bow down and worship. I'm talking about where we put our hope, our trust. What do we think success looks like for our teen? And I think that can be, there can be a lot of those, you know, but I think in our culture today in the West, the things pushing in on us as parents are scholastic achievement, sports and activities, and social acceptance. Mm-hmm. And these three things are these cultural idols. They're out there. We can see them everywhere, right? Everyone has a pitching coach at five now.
11: Yeah.
10: You know, I mean, so we see it in sports for sure.
11: Yeah.
10: We see it. And the whole reason I would say that the sports culture rose was because you need to be well-rounded so that you can get into a really good school. Why do we care if they get into a really good school? Because studies have shown that kids who go to college have a higher income.
11: Hmm.
10: Yeah, and you know, better life satisfaction. I don't even know if they say that, but they definitely say higher income. And we associate higher income with better life satisfaction. And then we have this whole social acceptance pressing in on us to be culturally normal. It, you know, in our culture right now, that looks like accepting and tolerant of every type of behavior that there is. And so those things are pressuring our teens, but they're really pressuring us as parents. And it is a lot to bear. I mean, I'll be honest. I mean, things like the cell phone and what that's doing to our kids, that's part of that social connectedness that we're told we have to do with our teens right now. And so to push and be different is really tough.
11: Yeah.
10: But I think these three things are pressing in on us, and we're in the stream and we don't even know. We're just floating along and we're going down river. And we're going right along with culture because they're not overtly bad. You know, we tend to think it's sex, drugs, rock and roll.
11: Yeah.
10: Like that's our battle type, the old school battle. I actually think it's these really good things that become God things in our life. It's just they get in our heart in a way that they're not supposed to be. And they really rob us of joy. You know, we see it over and over. They just rob us of joy. If my kid doesn't get in that school, if they don't make that team, if they aren't in the right group of friends. And then our kid feels the weight of that.
11: Mm-hmm.
10: And so because they actually do love us, they love what we love, even though they might act like they don't love us, they actually tend to follow the same idols of their parents. One of the verses that I fear the most is in 2 Kings. It says, while they were worshiping the Lord, they were serving their idols.
11: Mm-hmm.
10: And their children and their grandchildren did the same.
11: Oh,
10: so
11: boy.
10: They're worshiping the Lord, but they're serving their idols, and their children and their grandchildren did the same.
11: I mean, you mentioned in the book about having a conversation with your kids and ask them, what's important in our family?
10: Yeah.
11: I don't know if that's exactly how you said it, but that's how I read it. We did that once, maybe a couple times, but I remember we sat at the dinner table, we had three teenage boys.
12: And mind you, we're in ministry, Dave's a pastor. All we talk about is Jesus, I felt like. So we assumed certain things would be said. Number one answer, sports.
11: And
12: have
11: I
12: you done it?
11: I would have told you that's not going to be true of our family. I mean, I'm the Detroit Lions chaplain, so obviously it makes some sense. My job was related to sports world, but it was clear to them, like, it's not just dads ministering to pro athletes. This is what we do. I remember when my youngest, who ended up getting a college scholarship, and he's the one that got to the NFL. So he's a really gifted athlete. I remember at 5 years old, a soccer coach wanted him to play soccer. He wasn't playing soccer. He was playing baseball. And this guy said to me, we really want Cody to play. And I'm like, yeah, we're doing three sports. You know, he goes, let me tell you, if he doesn't get on my team, he will never get a college scholarship. I go, he's 5 years old. I think he was 6 years old. He's, are you kidding me? He's like, you are making the biggest mistake ever. You got to get rid of him. I'm like, this is the culture we're fighting as parents. Mm-hmm. Like, and you think,
12: oh,
11: well,
12: if you're not on that travel baseball team,
11: yeah,
12: your son will never go to the next level.
10: The pressure on parents is so intense. And it's hard because I played sports in high school. You know, I don't know if you guys did, but those were great memories.
11: Oh, yeah.
10: So we want our kids to have those good things. And look, we all know we have an obesity problem in this country. I mean, for every level. So we think, oh, well, sports are good for them. And
11: right,
10: they really are. So I never want to say, hey, sports are bad. The culture around sports in America right now, I think, is really bad.
11: Yeah.
10: That type of pressure rather than, hey, go in the backyard, play with the neighborhood kids. Well, now there are no neighborhood kids to play with because they're all at travel baseball.
11: Exactly.
10: I mean, so it's a real problem. There's no one in the neighborhood.
12: But a parent's thinking, but that's better than video games all day long,
10: yes,
12: all the time.
10: And I would actually agree with that. You know, I mean, and so we've created this culture where those kind of good things, I think, are squeezing out really important things. I mean, I think now it's really hard for families to have family dinners. It's increasingly hard for kids to get to a youth group. It's even really hard for them to get to church because a lot of these travel teams take place on the weekend. So you're seeing what's happening. All these activities are squeezing out the things for life, is what I say. Because learning how to sit down and have dinner as a family with no phones on and have a conversation about how was your day, that's really important in the teen years.
11: Did you guys do that?
10: We actually did. Yeah. Our family time, though, what we prioritized was breakfast. Now, we didn't actually eat breakfast at the table, but we all sat at the table. Everyone had to be at the table at a certain time in the morning. And that was when we prayed together and we read a devotional together. And I say that to people and they're like, how did y'all make that happen? And I want to say it wasn't perfect. There were days we missed and it took 10 minutes.
12: Yeah.
10: It took 10 minutes. I had cards that had prayer requests for missionaries that we prayed for leaders in our life, for each person. We prayed for a different person. And but what I can say about that time is I got to hear every one of my kids pray every week because every day a different person prayed. So they were in the habit of praying for each other. We prayed for principals. We prayed for bosses. We prayed for presidents. We prayed for missionaries. So it's interesting when these missionaries would come and visit, they'd be like, oh, that's Christine from Nepal. We've been praying for her, you know, and they actually... It builds community when you pray together. And so here is something that takes 10 minutes in a morning. And it built so much community in our little family. And it didn't take that long, but I can tell you it gets squeezed out by trying to get everything else in. And so that's just sometimes what I want to encourage is don't miss the really important rocks that your family desperately needs because you're trying to do what your neighbor's doing. You know, and it's not producing great results in our teens.
12: Yeah.
10: They're anxious, they're fearful, they're scared. I think they're getting it from us.
12: Yeah, me too.
10: You know, because we're so invested in them that it's almost like our kids are bearing the weight of that.
12: Yeah.
10: Whereas, you know, the simple act of praying together as a family teaches them, yeah, the world is a scary place, but we're going to pray about that.
12: And I've never seen my kids more desperate for prayer than in their teen years.
10: Yeah.
12: They're very open. When you say, how can I pray for you? They have a long list because they're dealing with a lot of pressures, a lot of anxiety, a lot of things at school that they're struggling with or friendships or classes. And so to ask that question, and we, Melissa, would, food is always a gathering place. We would eat
10: three boys.
12: Yes. When we had breakfast together, it was like, I made something, they would eat, but then we'd pray on the way to school.
10: That's good.
12: And it just became a habit. And so putting those habits and rhythms in, I know it can sound daunting at first, but I like what you're saying, like just make some space. Maybe it's dinner or bedtime, something that you just take a few minutes to see what's going on.
11: Yeah, let me say, if you do just that as a family, I mean, you're listening, you're like, we've never done this before. And I know it'll be like, oh my, my kids might go, are you kidding me? If you start with a little small step, like let's start this way, it could go totally chaotic. They may be run out the door the first time you do it, but I'm telling you, this literally could change the direction of your family. Now, here's my question for you, Melissa. How do we know if it's an idol?
10: Yeah, I think that's something we've got to each pray about and think about. I find it's how I react when I don't get it. You know, if there's anger, frustration, tears, discontentment, you know, if it's robbing me of joy, that's sometimes a sign. Maybe the problem is me.
11: Yeah.
10: And it's also, here's the other thing. It's not just how I react when I don't get it. It's what I spend my time pursuing. So I would say time, money, and thought life. What am I thinking about? I remember one time I heard a speaker who said, what do you think about when you're not thinking?
12: I've heard that asked too. Isn't that a good question?
10: Yeah. What am I ruminating on?
12: I've asked my kids that too.
10: Yeah. It's a really good question.
11: And your kids will know.
10: Yeah.
11: What mom and dad.
12: Oh, that's a good question. What do you think as a parent? Kids, what do you think I think about the most?
10: That's good. That's good. And you know, and I know some of these things, even what we were just talking about with trying to find family rhythms for spiritual growth can seem daunting. And so I do want to say, if you haven't done those things, I think as moms, and I'm sure as dads, we carry around this weight of failure.
12: Yes.
10: And so I do just want to say, tomorrow's another day. Yeah, don't let what's happened in the past in your family be what determines the future.
12: What did you do for that devotional time in the morning? You said it only took a few minutes. What exactly did you do?
10: We did a lot of different things through the years. We found some good devotionals from different places that weren't actually about for teens. They were just general devotionals, you know, so we used some of those. Tim Keller has some good ones, you know, just his on the Psalms. He has one on wisdom. Really short, but very biblical, really good. Right now, we're using Alistair Begg's daily devotional. And so what I found, kids can actually go to that level. You know, you don't have to have one, especially in the teen years. Maybe in the 10 or 11, you might do something a little more accessible for kids. But the teen years, you know, these kids are reading hard things in high school.
12: And they're thinking deep things.
10: Yeah. Oh, yeah. So they can really kind of rise to the occasion and really think through it. We've also just read through scripture. You know, I loved, we did the Gospel of John one year. And I said, hey, I want you to read this. I actually started it with, how do you tell a good lie? And they were like, what do you mean? Yeah, how do you tell a good lie? I was like, what do you do if you're going to tell a good lie? And we talked about how you shouldn't tell many facts. You shouldn't name names. Yeah, you should be really careful about how you tell a good lie. And I said, I want you to read the gospel accounts. If they're telling a lie, they're really bad liars. Mm-hmm. They give way too many details. They tell cities they went to. They tell people they talked to. And I want you to think about that as we read through the Gospel of John.
12: We're all like, I want you to be my mom.
13: That's
12: isn't that good?
13: That's
10: but,
13: good.
10: You know, it's almost like you're doing apologetics with your kids.
12: Yeah. In secret.
10: Yeah. We should never assume that they know these things. I mean, I do feel badly. We did get, my daughter got to college and she goes, yeah, I realized I went through Christian school and was raised by y'all. And I don't know that I was ever taught how to study the Bible. And you're like, oops, okay, that's really bad. Because we did devotionals, but we never really talked about observation, interpretation, application. So we all miss things, right?
12: Of course.
10: I mean, all of us miss things. And thankfully, she got to a college ministry where they're teaching how do you actually study the Bible? We all need that.
13: Well, I think it's interesting. You know, we started talking about how our kids can be an idol. Really, their walk with God as Christian parents determines our happiness. I think a couple things. One, I always used to preach this, idols never deliver. And even if they made the team or got all the A's or got this guy, it's like it still won't deliver. You'll never be happy. But I think the thing we often forget, I forgot, is like the goal often for us as Christian parents is I want a teenager who's walking with God so well. That's not the goal.
12: Yeah.
13: I think the goal is like they, well, and they may not be at that time and they may be. And then, you know, our happiness is connected. I think the goal's bigger. And even like if they're 30 years old and walking with God, but they weren't at 15, I'm good with that.
10: Yeah.
13: And at 15, the mistakes they made were part of the things God used to get them to be a man or woman of God at 25 and 30 and 35. But when they're making those mistakes and they're in your house, you're freaking out because you think that's the end goal. No, it might be part of the way God's going to.
12: That's what I would say, you know, say to you. We get so worried and fatalistic about the mistakes our teens are making when honestly, in the long run, that could be driving them to the Father.
10: It's such a short season.
12: This
10: is the season. Keep the door open.
12: Yeah.
10: And one thing I'll say about that, though, was Ron, about what you just said. Watch how you respond when other kids are doing bad things, too.
12: I was so bad at this. Go ahead. Keep talking.
13: What do you mean?
10: Your child is, if they hear you say, oh, Johnny, you know, I knew Johnny was going to go bad and we all knew Johnny was bad. And, you know, and they hear this negative talk about your friend Johnny, who's doing these things and how he's, you know, not redeemable in some ways.
13: Yeah.
10: If they make a mistake, how you talked about Johnny is how they're going to assume they're going to talk with, that you would talk with them.
13: Yeah.
10: And so it's just something to be careful about, like rather say, hey, maybe we should pray about Johnny. Because, you know, he really just needs to know Jesus.
13: And he's on a journey. Yeah.
12: And let's just say, the things going on today in school, like you have furries.
10: Yeah.
12: So kids are thinking they're animals.
10: Yes.
12: And it's so easy. You know, yes. The kids are transitioning. There's so much going on that you could roll your eyes about and be like, what? That is lunacy.
10: Yeah.
12: What kind of kid? You can make so many. And I've shared this before, too. One of our sons was talking about a boy. And here's what I said. Is that the guy, like that bad kid that smokes pot all the time? And my son says, oh, is he a bad kid because he smokes pot?
10: Yeah. Yeah.
12: Talk about conviction.
10: Yeah.
12: And so what we say, how we respond, how we react, even with our facial expressions,
10: yes.
12: They pick up all that stuff.
10: Yes.
12: And so if we can respond with love and grace, just like all you have to do is read the Gospels and see how Jesus responded because he dealt with everyone in the same manner.
10: Yes.
12: Respectful, loving, drawing them to the Father.
10: Yes. And this will sound impossible to be that kind of parent.
13: Yeah.
10: And so what I always want to say to parents is the only way you become that kind of parent is abiding in this book.
12: Yes.
10: Like the fruit of the Spirit is born, you know, by abiding. Jesus says, if you abide in me and my words abide in you, you're going to bear much fruit. It's not that you start putting this fruit on. You don't start tying it to your tree, so to speak. It's born, but he's given us one method by which this happens. And that's we plant ourselves in his word. We pray. We're with the people in the church. That's that foundation we need. We want that for our kids. But in this season,
13: Yeah. That's
10: what we need. We need the word.
12: Yes.
10: Nourishing our soul. We need prayer to give us hope. we need the community of the church. So
13: right.
10: We have people who will stand with us in this. Mm. So that we'll know we're not alone. But that's the only way that happens. It's impossible to do it in our own strength.
12: And let me just add, if you're listening and you're thinking, I need prayer so bad, You can contact us. We will pray for you. We have a team that will pray for you. All you have to do is go to familylife.com/pray for me. And we will pray for
13: you. Every parent needs that.
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Sing. Sing like you've already won. And doesn't that feel good to think about? Mercy me. And to sing along actually lifts your spirits too when you think about those words. Well, coming up, music from Maddie Mullins shortly. The song No Hold on Me. But just time for a little reminder about the Bible Society New Zealand. Reem is proud to celebrate the Bible Society New Zealand's 180th birthday. For 180 years, the Bible Society New Zealand have faithfully lifted God's word across generations. They've carried the hope of the gospel into churches, schools, hospitals, prisons, communities, and homes throughout New Zealand and beyond, with scripture in English, Te Reo Māori, and the heart languages of people throughout the Pacific and beyond. So, all of the week, and I believe this is going to be next week now, of course, all of the week in the bright side, getting on the phone's ready as Becky and Andrew test your Bible knowledge. And if you think that you can answer the question, you could be in to win $180 Mana Christian Stores voucher. Now, that's going to go quite a way. Thanks to the Bible Society New Zealand and Rema. So many great books to choose from there at Mana. And what a wonderful gift from the Bible Society New Zealand to help to celebrate their 180th birthday. Listen out to the breakfast show back on Monday morning when we start this off, The Bright Side with Andrew and Bex.

0: Joy with Jamie Grace there, Maddie Mullins earlier, and No Hold on Me, the title of that song. Good to be with you as we head towards Tarkbana, running with fire shortly. Wrapping up his series this week on how to move your mountain. It's all about speaking to your mountain, speaking the power of God's word in your life over the things that you struggle with and you need to move. They've become like a mountain in your life. Tarkbana is on the way.
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14: Thanks for tuning in today, and we're talking about how to move your mountain. And I guess the key verse was found in Mark in chapter 11, verse 23. Whoever says to this mountain, be removed and cast into the sea, and does not doubt in his heart, but believes those things he says will be done, he will have whatever he says. The key point is Jesus did not say to talk about your mountain. You can do that for a season, but it's got to come a time when you begin to speak to your mountain and command it to be moved in Jesus' name. Sometimes we spend all our time just talking about our mountains. Ezekiel 37, verse 4, dry bones hear the word of the Lord. Interesting thought. Seems to me that dry bones have ears. Well, they must. Mountains have ears. Money has ears. Money can hear. Cancer can hear. Sickness has ears. Relationship struggles, addictions, mental health, all of them have ears. That's why it says dry bones or sickness or whatever it is, hear the word of the Lord. Ezekiel is only asked to do one thing, not many. He said, prophesy, speak to the situation. Every situation has ears and is capable of responding to words. So here's the thought. Your situation is awaiting instruction. It's awaiting your direction. If you fail to speak, it's going to remain. Nothing will change. Talk to your mountain, command it to go in Jesus' name. Zechariah 4, verse 7. Who are you, O great mountain? Before Zerubbabel, you will become a plain with shouts of grace, grace to it. Zerubbabel, this big mountain, what did he have to do? He had to speak to the mountain and shout grace to the mountain. Tell your mountain, who do you think you are? Before me, you will become a plain. We see this in the life of David. How did he defeat Goliath? He didn't talk about Goliath. He talked to Goliath. Listen to this. 1 Samuel 17:45 to 46. David said to the Philistine, you come to me with a sword, with a spear, and with a javelin, but I come to you in the name of the Lord of hosts, the God of the armies of Israel, whom you have defied. This day, the Lord will deliver you into my hand. I will strike you, take your head from you. You're going to be defeated. David, can I say it again, did not speak about Goliath, how big he was, how strong he was, how intimidating he was, how terrifying he was. No, he spoke directly to Goliath with 100% confidence. He spoke to his mountain and his mountain was moved and destroyed. Ezekiel 37 verse 7, the bones came together. This was not just a person dismembered. This was once an army, once a fighting machine. You know, the church once marched triumphantly, is now lukewarm and struggling. We need to prophesy to the dry bones of the church. We need to write the next chapter. Dry bones, hear the word of the Lord. We need to say, we need to prophesy and there'll be a noise, there'll be a rattling of bones coming together. And this is what happened. Breath came into them and they stood upon their feet, an exceedingly great army. Through the pen of our mouths, we need to write the next chapter for the church of Jesus Christ. Through prayer, praise, and declaration, we can write the greatest chapter in the history of the world for the church of Jesus Christ. So, my key thoughts, speak to the mountain, not about it. Secondly, become a prophet to your own life, to your family, by declaring the word of God. Thirdly, your tongue is the pen of a ready writer. You can influence your future through the words that you speak. Prayer is also a pen. Fourthly, speak to the dry bones, to the struggles in your life. Your situation awaits your instruction. It's time to speak to your mountain. If you're sick, sickness, hear the word of the Lord. By his stripes, I'm healed. If you're struggling with finances, I speak to your finances, financial lack. John 3, 1 verse 2, my God will prosper me. If you've got an addiction, Psalm 118 verse 8, out of my distress I called on the Lord. The Lord answered me and set me free of my addiction. It's time to speak to your mountain and see it move. May God wonderfully bless you.
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0: Tark Barner back with us on Monday night at 8:45. While we're heading a little closer towards 9 o'clock, we'll catch up with the news, sport and your weather for the weekend ahead soon. Then we return to the lineup with Chuck Swindoll, bringing us Insight for Living, more from his series on A Man of Endurance tonight, talking about Job. Following that, we've got Foundations with Mandy and Robbo, learning more about the Jewish roots of our Christian faith. Matthew West now. Unashamed.
16: Three brothers in a fire, willing to die for their faith.

0: keeping you in the know. 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
1: In this update, four people have been injured, one seriously, after a car crashed into a pub in Selwyn's Dunsandel. Emergency services were called to Main South Road near Boundary Creek Road about 6:15. One person's seriously injured, two moderately, and one suffered minor injuries. Three have been sent to Christchurch Hospital. The Imported Motor Vehicle Association is welcoming ACT's election promise to oppose safety standards that could drive up the price of used cars. The government's considering whether to make automatic emergency braking compulsory for all new and used imported vehicles. VIA Chief Executive Greg Epps says that would limit used car imports significantly.
2: Regulation does need to look at how it impacts the market and find a balance between achieving the objectives while not completely removing an affordable transport option.
1: State Highway 1 has reopened between Wellsford and Warkworth after a serious crash north of Auckland earlier. Two people were airlifted to hospital with critical injuries after the smash at around 2 p.m. Two people have been found alive and other voices can be heard 9 days after Nepal's flash floods. They were found in the tunnel of the Trishuli hydropower project. Teams are still working to find 900 workers still missing at various hydropower projects in the area. 1,200 people have died and more than 5,000 remain unaccounted for. Nepal's Major General Anup Yong Thapa told CNN the flood didn't slow down the further it travelled.
3: Imagine a tsunami, but instead of water, with mud and sludge rushing down the river in a Himalayan incline.
1: The full northern circuit of the Tongariro Alpine Track will be available and ready for summer. Parts of the central North Island track were damaged in wildfires late last year, with repairs now set to be completed by mid-December. It means people will be able to take on the full four-day Great Walk Loop. In sport, the Wellington Rugby Football Union board is standing by its coaching staff for the rest of the NPC season. Having won the title in 2024, the Lions are winless through the opening five rounds and have gone 12 months without a victory. Wellington chair Phil Holden has been asked whether he backs Trent Renata and the coaching group.
4: The coaching staff and the team have our total support. I've already indicated, you know, we'll undertake a review of the performance at the end of the season and take on board whatever we need to do.
1: Wellington meet Tasman in Blenheim tomorrow. No Leka Halasima for the Warriors in tomorrow's NRL regular season finale against Manly in Auckland because of an ankle niggle. And German top seed Alexander Zverev has survived a big scare in the second round of the US Tennis Open, beating unheralded Frenchman Quentin Halys in five sets. The weather forecast for Northland, Auckland, Coromandel Peninsula and Bay of Plenty. A few remaining showers clear this evening, mainly fine tomorrow. Gisborne to Hawke's Bay, mainly fine. Waikato to Wellington and Wairarapa, including the central high country, cloudy periods and isolated showers. Nelson, Marlborough and Canterbury, mainly fine, but a few showers lingering about the Canterbury high country. A few showers returning tomorrow afternoon. Otago and Southland, occasional rain, possibly heavy, with thunderstorms and hail about Southland and Clutha, snow to about 800 metres in central Otago. Buller to Fiordland, showers, some heavy, with possible thunderstorms and hail, easing for a time tonight. And for the Chatham Islands, cloudy periods. That's news, sport and weather. I'm Stuart Willey.
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6: From the Bible. When Jesus spoke again to the people, he said, "I am the light of the world. Whoever follows me will never walk in darkness, but will have the light of life." 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
7: It was John 8 and verse 12. Good to have you with us tonight. I'm Rosemary Jane. Hope your evening's going well. The working week is done perhaps for you and you're looking forward to a couple of days off. We'll keep you company tonight with Chuck Swindoll, shortly Insight for Living, music from Zach Williams and Ben Fuller. And then later we'll be catching up with Mandy and Robbo, learning more about the Jewish roots of our Christian faith and the rabbis of Jesus' time. But let's start with Insight for Living and Chuck Swindoll. False accusation is something that is so difficult to deal with. Tonight we've got four powerful principles that we're going to learn from Job when he was falsely accused.
8: The tongue, scripture tells us, is capable of inflicting wounds that cut far deeper than any sword. And when those words aren't true, the pain can feel absolutely unbearable. Hi, I'm Clayton Bjellin, and today on Insight for Living, Chuck Swindoll continues our journey through the book of Job, arriving at a moment when Job, already broken by unimaginable loss, must now defend himself against a torrent of false accusations. In Job chapters 20 and 21 in the Bible, Chuck draws four powerful principles straight from Job's response. Principles you'll want close at hand the next time someone's tongue turns against you.
9: Truth has a way of vindicating wrong. And I think Job turns to it when he answers Zophar. I don't think it's always appropriate that you just sit silently and get beat up by the tongue of liars. Job doesn't. I mean, you don't read, then Job answered, whatever. That's not there. You don't see that. Okay. Shoot. No, Job answers him. Listen to what Job says. You got to admire, the guy's covered with boils. I mean, he's sick, he's fevered, he's swollen, he's hurting, he's grieved. He says to Zophar, look at these, verse 2. Listen carefully to my speech. So you listen for a change. I added that for a change, okay? That just a little addition there. You listen. In fact, I like the way he put it. Let this be your way of consolation. Since words aren't, maybe silence will be. You listen. So listen up. Secondly, bear with me. That suggests patience. By the way, there it is again, by the way. People who spread lies against you aren't good listeners, and they aren't patient. And Job knows that. And he says, I want you to do something different. I want you to listen. And I want you to be patient as you reason your way through what I want to tell you. That I may speak, then after I have spoken, you may mock. Isn't that good? One of my sources said he called this a sarcastic imperative in the Hebrew. So that's a good way to put it. Go ahead and mock. But at least give me my day. Give me my moment in court. You listen and you patiently work this through and reason your way through this. And then you can mock on. As for me, is my complaint to man, or why should I not be impatient? And why should I not be impatient? Look at me and be astonished. There's the third command. Look at me. Listen, patiently bear with me, and look. Look in my eyes. Look at my face. In fact, look at how he says it. Put your hand over your mouth. I think by now, they're sort of lecturing into space. They're not wanting to look at him. Job says, you look at me. You say what you have to say to my face. Which false accusers don't do. They go around us. They go behind our back. They go to people who are weak and gullible and willing to listen to lies. And then they infect them with their verbal germs. And Job says, you've talked, now listen. You reason with me, you look at me, you look at me. Now, what's Job going to say to him? He's going to answer all three points. Listen carefully. First, he's going to say, often the wicked do live long lives. Just because a person doesn't know God doesn't mean they die in their 20s. Or doesn't mean they go through some horrible suffering because they're wicked. And he gives examples of that. We'll get there. Second, he says, their pleasures are not always temporary. Listen, some who are lost get great jobs, earn a gob of dough, have multiple homes, and many women or many men have luxurious cars, and sleep around and live wild and don't die till they're 90. I mean, their pleasures are not always temporary. So where do you get off saying that, Zophar? That's not true. And death comes to everybody, and it doesn't always fall hard on the wicked. Some die in a pretty good state of mind. Now, what follows is awful. But in life, the point is, in life, the things you're saying so far don't square with fact. So let me spit this out in a hurry here. Look at verse 7. Why do the wicked still live and continue on, also become very powerful? See, he's building his case. So far you say that the wicked don't live long. Well, how do you explain those that continue and become, in fact, powerful? And talk about their lifestyle. Look at that. He describes it. Their descendants are established with them in their sight, their offspring before their eyes. Their houses are safe from fear. Neither is the rod of God on them. Look outside. Even the ox mates without fail, and cows calve, and they don't abort. They send forth their little ones like the flock. Their children skip about. They sing to the timbrel and the harp. They rejoice at the sound of the flute. They spend their days in prosperity. It doesn't look grim to me. In fact, you may wonder if they really don't know God. Don't doubt it. Verse 14, they say to God, "Depart from us. We do not even desire the knowledge of your ways." And I want you to know so far. Look at the end of verse 16. The counsel of the wicked is far from me. I'm not in that category. I'm sick. Nobody knows why I'm sick, but I'm sick. And it's a mystery, but I'm not wicked. And furthermore, the wicked don't necessarily die young. Just because there's God, they don't have God in their lives, doesn't mean that they go to an early grave. And now that we're on the second, where's proof that they suffer calamity, that they always suffer calamity? Verse 17, how often is the lamp of the wicked put out? How often does their calamity fall on them? See how he's reasoning? Does God apportion destruction in his anger? Are they a straw before the wind or chaff which the storm carries away? This is poetry, you remember. You say God stores away a man's iniquity for his sons. Let God repay him so that he may know it. And verse 22, can anyone teach God knowledge in that he judged those on high? One dies in his full strength, being wholly at ease and satisfied. And he's not eaten up with disease. His sides are filled out with fat. Isn't that an interesting way to put it? The marrow of his bones is moist. And then on the other hand, there are people who die who are bitter of soul and never taste anything good. Together they lie down in the dust. Job is saying to Zophar, your argument doesn't hold water. There are examples on the other side. Let me show you a verse you may have never seen before. Look at Ecclesiastes 8:11. I learned this verse years ago, and it often comes to mind when I get to subjects like this. Ecclesiastes, Psalms, Proverbs, Ecclesiastes. It's a hard book to find. Just before Song of Solomon, just after Proverbs, okay? Ecclesiastes 8:11. Look at this verse. It's in the Old Testament, okay? Some of you are not right there yet. Take it. Because the sentence against an evil deed is not executed quickly. Look at that. Because the sentence against an evil deed is not executed quickly, therefore the hearts of the sons of men among them are given fully to do evil. Well, what does that mean? It means because every time a person does wrong, he's not judged or a victim of calamity. He decides, I didn't do that again. I didn't do more of that. Although a sinner, verse 12, does evil 100 times and may lengthen his life, still I know that it will be well for those who fear God, who fear him openly. I mean, here's a guy that does it 100 times, lengthens his life. We need to get out of our mind the stereotyped picture of the lost person. Some of the lost live better than many of us could imagine, and they die better than any of us could imagine. Because they're lost doesn't mean they're therefore in this life finished or in a calamitous journey. That comes after life. That comes in the ultimate. Our good news is about life beyond. It does not mean you believe in Christ and suddenly you're affluent or ipso facto, suddenly you've lost everything. We have it mixed up. We got our theology sort of screwed up around our lifestyle or our preference or our prejudices, as if the wealthy can never be godly or the poor can never be wicked. That's Zophar's problem. I mean, look at you, Job. Look at the condition you're in. You obviously, you got sin in your life. You just haven't told us. Because the wicked live suffering. And Job says, oh, wait a minute. It's not true. There are times that the wicked live very prosperously. He describes it when he talks about death. Verse 30, for the wicked is reserved for the day of calamity. They will be led forth in the day of fury. That's the ultimate. Who will confront him with his actions? Who will repay him for what he has done? Now, watch the funeral service of the wicked. While he's carried to the grave, men will keep watch over his tomb. The clods of the valley will gently cover him. Moreover, all men will follow after him while countless ones go before him. Listen to the way Eugene Peterson paraphrases that. Have you ever asked world travelers how they see this? Have you not listened to their stories of evil men and women who got off scot-free, who never had to pay for their wickedness? Did anyone ever confront them with their crimes? Did they ever have to face the music? Not likely. They're given fancy funerals with all the trimmings, gently lowered into expensive graves, with everyone telling lies about how wonderful they were. You've seen it. So far, you've missed it with me. I'm not in that category. You've got it simplified to the point of being simplistic. Wicked or righteous, some die well-healed, some die bitterly and in anguish. And look at his final summation of Zophar's counsel, verse 34. How then will you vainly comfort me? Your answers remain full of falsehood. See, that's saying it straight. And I'm suggesting that kind of truth needs to be said to people who are pouring falsehood in our heads. The word falsehood, by the way, in the Hebrew means treachery or fraud. Your answers remain full of treachery. They can't be counted on. It's not as you have falsely accused me of being. You need truth, and you're not hearing it, and you're not saying it. Now, you've so patiently sat through this. Well, most of you. You have sat patiently through this, and you have listened to Zophar, and you've listened to Job's answer. Now, I want to talk with you. I want to offer you four lingering principles you can live by when you're falsely accused. Okay? Now you're talking. Some of you are saying, where is that pen and paper? And that's good, because you will need this when, not if, but when people accuse you falsely of things. Here's some guidelines that I learned from Job. There are four. And following each principle is a little two-word suggestion. Okay, here's the first principle. Listen to what is being said, considering the character of the critic. Listen to what is being said, considering the character of the critic. And the two-word counsel on this, right after parenthesis, stay calm. You'll be tempted to jump in and rashly say things that you'll later regret. Stay calm. Listen. Listen to what is being said, considering the character of the critic. Stay calm. Second, respond with true facts, knowing the nature of your accuser. Respond with true facts, knowing the nature of your accuser. Frankly, it may be a former husband, former wife. It may be a former boss. It may be a former employee. Maybe a neighbor. Maybe a pastor. Doesn't matter who it is. The point is, if you are being accused, you need to have true facts. So my two-word counsel here is speak truth. Don't just react, or you'll come off just like the accuser. Speak truth. David prayed in Psalm 26, "Vindicate me, O Lord, according to my integrity." Abraham Lincoln was told that he needed to fire the postmaster general back in July. The letter he wrote was dated July 18, 1864. And so he writes Secretary Stanton this letter saying he's not going to do it because it's based on hearsay. And then he makes this statement: "Truth is generally the best vindication against slander." Isn't that good? Truth is generally the best vindication against slander. Stay with truth. Don't exaggerate it. Don't pad it. Don't hesitate. Respond with true facts, accurate information. Number three, use examples that represent reality and balance. Use examples that represent reality and balance. That's what Job did. Trusting your defense to the Lord. Use examples that represent reality and balance. Trusting your defense to the Lord. Parenthesis, lean hard. I understand I have been accused of things. It has kept me awake. It has made my stomach churn. It has taken away my appetite. I have found myself at times thinking I'm not going to pay any attention to it, and that's all I can talk about. I'm not going to pay any attention to what's being written, and I memorize it. I'm not going to worry about it, and I pass it on to somebody else what's being said. And I am not leaning hard. I need examples that represent reality and balance, and then I need to lean on God to see me through it. If truth is truth, and it is, then He will honor it, and ultimately truth will win out. Four, refuse to let the accusations discourage and derail you. Refuse to let the accusations discourage and derail you. Remembering they are nonsense and lies. They are nonsense and lies. Parenthesis, get tough. Remember that old line from the Revolutionary War? Trust in God, but keep your powder dry. I mean, you lock your door at night. You trust God, but you turn on your alarm. You get in your car, you lock your doors, don't you? You roll up your windows, don't you? If you don't, you're dumb. You're playing with fire. You say, "I'm going to trust God, but I'm going to ride around this back alley in a convertible." Yeah. A lot of folks are like that. There's got to be balance here. Don't be afraid of harsh examples. Job uses some. Don't be afraid of very specific, strongly stated examples. I read this past week of a physician father who is in Paraguay. Several years ago, he stood against the military regime there that was corrupt, which was also interwoven with the law enforcement, and he spoke on human rights abuse, and he spoke openly, and he exposed it. Listen to what happened. The local police took their revenge on him by arresting his teenage son, torturing him to death. Enraged, the townsfolk wanted to turn the boy's funeral into a huge protest march. The doctor father said, "No, we'll do something else to protest." At the funeral, true story, the father displayed the son's body as he had found it in the jail for all to see, naked, scarred from the electric shocks, cigarette burns, beatings and stabbings. All the villagers filed past the corpse, which lay not in a coffin, but on a blood-soaked mattress from the prison, exactly where he found the boy. It was the strongest protest imaginable. It put injustice on grotesque display. That's exactly what God did with Christ at the cross. That's exactly what he did. He didn't put a white bedsheet around him and said, no, it's too hard for you to look at that. He didn't have him crucified in a basement somewhere so people wouldn't see. He was on a hill, hanging there, dying, finally limp, gray, dead. And it was impacting, and that cross is still impacting all who will look and live, because he used a very harsh, realistic example to convey his message. Look at it in your mind, picture it. Any other kind of information is empty and full of nonsense. Let me say to you who are going through a time of false accusation, may God strengthen you in it. May God hold you close through it. May God give you wisdom in responding to it. May he become real and personal to you, even giving you songs in the night and quiet rest as he defends you. And let me say to you who are spreading rumors and lies and slander on someone else, there is nothing more treacherous you could be doing in the family of God than that. Nothing. You hurt the body. You disease the church. You ruin the testimony of Christ. There's nothing the lost world loves to hear and see more than infighting in the family. And before we cluck our tongues at Zophar and Bildad and Eliphaz, we better do some soul searching. Search me, O God, says David. Try me, know my thoughts. See if there be any, the Hebrew says, any way of pain within me. Isn't that good? Any way of pain. Am I bringing pain to someone? And then lead me in the way everlasting. Let's bow together. It's a searching time in this old book. Job may be old, but he's certainly relevant. For you who have been crippled by false information and hurt and sometime even humiliated, may God give you strength from this message. For you who don't know Christ, may the message of the cross minister to you personally. Right where you're sitting, you can turn your life over to the Savior by faith, putting your hand in him, taking his life in place of your shame and sin and failure. You can know what it is to be forgiven fully, fully redeemed. Thank you, Father, that this is a place where shame and grace can meet. Thank you for the cross. It's still that old message that sets the captive free. Thank you for a man who would record from his journal even things as personal as this, such insulting comments, such humiliating words. Thank you for his storied endurance, his courage, his strength of character. Thank you that he didn't just sit back and let the lies run on, but he became your spokesman, which guides us even as late as the 21st century in time.
10: Romans 8, verse 32 in the Bible says, "He who spared not his own son, how shall he not with him freely give us all things?" If you're walking through

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1: Rima taking you through the evening. Chuck Swindoll will be back on Monday night, just after the news at 9. Heading towards music from Zach Williams and Ben Fuller shortly. The song Wait For Me, and great song too from Josiah Queen, Make Heaven Crowded. 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
1: Make heaven crowded. What a wonderful thing to think about, the fact that we will live eternally in heaven. Every tear will be wiped, every illness gone. It will be wonderful. It will be eternal. Josh Josiah Queen there. And from Zach Williams and Ben Fuller, Wait For Me. Coming up, we've got Foundations. Mandy and Robbo are back tonight. We're talking about the rabbis and the rebbes. The rabbis play a very important role in the lives of most Jewish people as spiritual leaders and guides. But there are other religious leaders known as rebbes as well. We're going to learn the difference between these two groups.
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9: Foundations.
10: The rabbi, in his knowledge and training, has the capability of making lawful decisions based on Jewish law, which is why they're held in such high esteem. So if you don't understand what scripture said, you trust the word of the rabbi.
11: Yeah.
10: They're held in really high esteem.
9: Foundations. Understanding the Jewish foundations of our Christian faith. With Robbo Robinson and Mandy Warby.
11: On Foundations, we've learned a lot about the different divisions and elements of religion in Judaism and those who hold power and influence in religion. We've learned about the Pharisees, Sadducees and scribes, the Levites and the priesthood. And today we're going to learn about rabbis and rebbes, who they are and what makes them different apart from the spelling of their titles.
10: It's really interesting, and I kind of went down a little bit of a rabbit hole when I was looking at this, because I thought maybe it was just a cultural spelling difference or something. But, you know, Judaism is actually a system of laws that govern every part of life. It covers a civil government, national government, civil laws, religious laws. It encompasses the whole of life, from the moment of birth to death and beyond, from the moment a person wakes up in the morning and to the moment that he closes his eyes at night. It is for every moment of life. Now, in the Old Covenant, there were priests and prophets. In the New Covenant, there were also priests, and there were some prophets as well. There was Simeon in the temple when Jesus was brought for his offering after he was born, and Anna as well. Yeah. So there were prophets then as well. There were also scribes and Sadducees and Pharisees, and there were rabbis. And a few years ago, I heard the title Rebbe. And as I mentioned, I was just wondering if maybe it was just a spelling error or a cultural thing, depending on which Jews came from which part
11: accent,
10: of the world.
11: Someone,
10: that's what I thought.
11: An emphasis on the wrong syllable.
10: Yeah, well, I was wrong. And there is actually a difference between rabbis and rabbis. They both play a really significant role in the lives of Jewish people all around the world, especially for the religious Jewish community and in the various different religious branches and denominations.
11: Well, we don't see these titles, either rabbi or rebbe, in the Old Covenant at all. We only see the title rabbi in the New Covenant. So I guess, first of all, the question is, what or who is a rabbi?
10: Well, the word rabbi comes from the root word rab, which means much, many, great, strong, greater than, a captain or a chief. The word rabbi goes a little further in its meaning. It means my great one, my honourable sir, my teacher, my master. Mm. So every time the disciples were referring to Jesus as rabbi, they were in fact saying my teacher, my master,
11: which
10: is pretty curious to me.
11: Yeah. Very good. Oh, so what's the role of a rabbi then?
10: Well, the definitions online say that a rabbi is a Jewish scholar or a teacher of Jewish law, which is called the halakha. And that the rabbi, in his knowledge and training, has the capability of making lawful decisions based on Jewish law, which is why they're held in such high esteem. So if you don't understand what scripture says, you trust the word of the rabbi.
11: Yeah.
10: They're held in really high esteem. So he is a Jewish man who's qualified to be a leader of a Jewish congregation and a senior Jewish religious teacher who's able to act as a mentor. Mm. Basically, Jesus, of course, qualified for every one of those roles.
11: Yeah.
10: Without question, he qualified.
11: So then what does a rebbe do as opposed to rabbi?
10: Yeah, so first of all, rebbes are actually specific to the Hasidic Jewish community, which we're going to learn about on another program. But to explain what a rebbe is, I want to use a story. And a story comes from the Chabad.org website. And this is basically it. So let's just say the basic answer to the difference between a rabbi and a rebbe is that rabbi answers questions while a rebbe answers people.
11: Okay.
10: Here's the example. A young teenage boy asks the rebbe, "Do we believe in reincarnation?" The rebbe says, "Yes, we do believe in reincarnation, but don't wait until then."
11: Okay. <that's,
10: laughs> All right?
11: Yeah, I can see what you're getting
10: at. All right. So the point of difference is that the rabbi would simply answer yes or no to the question, and then he might possibly unpack the theological argument for the position to prove his point.
11: Mm-hmm.
10: Right?
11: Yep.
10: He's going to say, "Yes, we do, and here's why we
11: do."
10: Yeah,
11: right.
10: The rebbe, on the other hand, he wasn't looking to give the teenager just information in his answer. He wanted to give him advice and direction for his life. Mm-hmm. So in other words, if we believe in reincarnation, something the Hasidic community actually believes in, which shocked me.
11: Right? Yeah, I wasn't aware of that.
10: Yeah, so they believe in reincarnation. So then there's very likely a second chance waiting for you in the next life. So you don't need to panic if things aren't going great, if you've made a few mistakes. Don't worry. Second life number two is coming up.
11: Uh-huh.
10: You haven't lost your shot. However, what if you're already in your second life? What if you're already going through a second shot?
11: Yeah.
10: All right? You don't want to run the risk of...
11: Yep.
10: So don't waste time doing something or getting things right or repenting. Don't wait until your next life. You might be there. So you need
11: that's
10: to
11: a
10: deal
11: conundrum,
10: with...
11: isn't it?
10: You need to deal with that right now. So the Rebbe is going to answer the question beyond the question to reach the heart and the soul of the person who's asking the question. It's a, it's a bit more mystical. It's a bit more, you know, esoteric.
11: Yeah.
10: He's not... He doesn't want to just give... information, he wants to give direction.
11: Yeah, and I guess it's about capturing someone's heart. And in some respects, I can kind of see Jesus in that too. Like he obviously was a rabbi, but the way he answered people oftentimes was in that role of a Rebbe as well, wasn't it?
10: Yeah, and the story of the rich young ruler comes to mind. Okay, so the rich young ruler comes to Jesus and he says, what do I need to do to be saved? Rabbi Jesus says, keep all of the commandments.
11: Yeah.
10: Okay, that's the theological answer. Keep the commandments. And the young man goes, fantastic,
11: yep, tick the
10: I
11: box.
10: Do it. Yep, all, that's all good.
11: Yeah.
10: But then Rebbe Jesus says, yeah, now go and sell everything that you've got, give it to the poor, you come and follow me, live this life, follow me, be like me. And the young man, he's then really upset because everything he's got means more to him.
11: Mm.
10: And that taught the life lesson to the young man that he hadn't kept all the commandments after all.
11: Yeah.
10: Because he broke the first ones that says God has to be supreme.
11: Yes.
10: And so therefore, this young man went away sorrowful. And you see, you got Rabbi Jesus giving instruction, you've got Rebbe Jesus giving life lesson and spiritual direction without being mystical and weird.
11: That's right, yeah. Jesus didn't believe in reincarnation. We should qualify that.
10: Yes, we need to qualify that. No, Jesus was not giving a green light to reincarnation.
11: Yeah, that's fascinating.
10: It is really fascinating.
11: So I guess what you're saying then is that rabbis are the teachers and the expositors of the Jewish law.
10: Yeah.
11: They're going to give the religious instruction for life, but then the Rebbes, they can be a bit more mystical, but they're kind of the spiritual leader or even the mentor, I guess, that's going to be guiding you through life.
10: Yeah, they're wanting to give, as they said before, the answer beyond the answer. Mm. So you're not just having information, but you've actually got some guidance on how to live and to have wisdom for your life. So you're making right choices so you don't sort of, you can have a head, you can have all the knowledge in the world, but if you don't know how to actually live it and apply it, what's the point?
11: We look forward to you joining us again next time as we continue to unpack the Jewish cultural, historical and spiritual context of the Word of God on Foundations.
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1: Mandy and Robbo back with us on Monday evening. You can catch the program round about 9:40 and we're going to continue our look at the Jewish roots of our Christian faith and some of the denominations within Judaism. Well, coming up towards our news update at 10 o'clock soon with music from Big Daddy Weave Alive. And after 10, Dr. David Jeremiah joining us for the next edition of Turning Point, along with Bernie Dimet with a different perspective on faith, wrapping up this week's series on Flying Under the Radar. That's all still to come.

0: keeping you in the know. This is Rima News.
1: In this update, Nelson's mayor says his heart goes out to those affected by two deaths in the city following an alleged firearms incident. Police found a man and a woman dead on Parker's Road after reports of a shotgun theft from an Annesbrook store. Emily Ansell has more.
2: Police say this is an isolated incident and it's believed the pair knew each other. Cordons are in place in the Quarantine Road, Parker's Road and Sanctuary Drive areas. Mayor Nick Smith says Nelson prides itself on being a safe city and many have been traumatised by the event.
1: A former lotto presenter convicted of money laundering for an international meth plot is headed for 10 months of home detention. Russell Harrison flew $400,000 worth of gold bars converted from drug money to Turkey for the Comancheros. The Tararua District Council says an NZTA funding cut could cost ratepayers close to $1.3 million. The NZTA has reduced the financial assistance rate for the district's road network, which covers close to 2,000 kilometres in the Lower North Island. The council's urging the government to reconsider the decision, saying it will have significant financial impact. Mayor Scott Gilmore says it's a disappointing outcome.
3: We will just have to either cut other essential services or cut funding to our roading network.
1: If you're suffering from PTSD, you could now legally be prescribed MDMA, but it'll cost a pretty penny. MedSafe has approved two psychiatrists to prescribe the Class B drug for psychedelic-assisted therapy for people with post-traumatic stress disorder. The treatment's expected to cost around $15,000 a round, with a standard course involving three rounds. One of the newly approved prescribers, Dr. Gary Wynn, says it's an intensive treatment involving 54 hours of therapy delivered by two therapists.
4: We'll meet multiple times, getting ready for it, understanding what they're going to do, kind of getting a shape of the traumatic memories and what you might be doing.
1: In sport, a second-half swoop by Hawke's Bay has kept them the only side unbeaten in the NPC.
5: Six from six for the Hawke's Bay Magpies. Maximum points again. They've beaten Otago in a pulsating match here in Hawke's Bay by 35-24.
1: Otago led 24-14 at half-time and scored their fourth try in the 30th minute. But a determined performance on both sides of the ball saw the Magpies keep the hosts scoreless in the second stanza and put on three converted tries themselves. George Bauer is pinching himself to have the All Blacks' number one jersey on his back in crunch matches against the Springboks. The Crusaders and Otago loosehead prop will again start in Sunday morning's third test in Soweto. There are a couple of big upsets on the men's side of the draw at the US Tennis Open on day five, with another two of the top six seeds packing their bags in New York. Third-seeded Canadian Felix Auger-Aliassime and sixth-seeded Aussie Alex de Minaur exited in the second round. The weather forecast for Northland, Auckland, Coromandel Peninsula and Bay of Plenty. A few remaining showers clearing this evening, mainly fine tomorrow. Gisborne to Hawke's Bay, mainly fine. Waikato to Wellington and Wairarapa, including the Central High Country, cloudy periods and isolated showers. Nelson, Marlborough and Canterbury, mainly fine, but a few showers lingering about this Canterbury High Country. A few showers returning tomorrow afternoon. Otago and Southland, occasional rain, possibly heavy, with thunderstorms and hail about Southland and Clutha. Snow to about 800 metres in central Otago. Buller to Fiordland, showers, some heavy, with possible thunderstorms and hail easing for a time tonight. And for the Chatham Islands, cloudy periods. That's news, sport and weather. I'm Stuart Willey.
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7: From the Bible. For the Lord himself will come down from heaven with a loud command, with the voice of an archangel and the trumpet call of God, and the dead in Christ will rise first. Words to live by on Rema.
8: What an incredible day that will be. 1 Thessalonians chapter 4 and verse 16. Welcome if you've just joined me tonight. I'm Rosemary Jane. It's great to have your company. Well, first up, we've got Dr. David Jeremiah shortly, his program Turning Point. And following that, we've got music from Tasha Layton before we catch up with Bernie Dimet for a different perspective on faith, more from his series on how to fly under the radar. But let's start with Dr. David Jeremiah. We've been learning about Jonah, who, of course, was not really wanting to go in the direction that God had planned for him. But when he finally did do what God wanted him to do, an incredible revival happened. Let's pick up on the story with Dr. David Jeremiah now.
9: one person really make a difference? Well, they can when they belong to God and bring His power and presence into every situation. Today on Turning Point, Dr. David Jeremiah considers the influence that you can have on the world around you when you live according to God's will. As he returns to the book of Jonah, here is David to introduce the powerful conclusion of his message, No Man is an Island.
10: And today we conclude our discussion of what happens when you say no to God and the beginning of the experience you're about to have when you do that. God will not let go of you. You're one of His, and He will follow you, and He will do everything He can to get you back on the right road. And sometimes His actions are dramatic, as we shall see in the life of Jonah. Well, today we come to part two of No Man is an Island. The rest of the interesting intrigue that happened aboard that ship when Jonah was running away from God. Here we go. Now, notice what happens next, the discovery of Jonah's sin. But Jonah had gone down into the lowest parts of the ship and lain down and was fast asleep. Doesn't that seem strange? I mean, I don't think I'd be sleeping in a storm. Here he is at the bottom of the ship. He's sleeping. And the captain came to him and said to him, "What do you mean, sleeper? Arise, call on your God. Perhaps your God will consider us so that we may not perish." And they said to one another, "Come, let us cast lots that we may know for whose cause this trouble has come upon us." So they cast lots, and the lot fell on Jonah. As the storm continues to rage, the captain looks around and realizes someone is missing. I can almost hear him reasoning out, "Didn't we pick somebody up in Joppa? Where is he? Did he go overboard?" And one of the sailors said, "You know, Captain, what I think I saw was that guy down in the bottom of the ship, and I think he's down there sleeping." And the captain says, "You got to be kidding me." I just added that. I don't think he really said that, but that's what I would have said. So he goes down to where Jonah is, and notice the steps that take place. First, there is inspection. They search the ship, and they find Jonah asleep. Then there is interrogation. The captain asks Jonah, "What do you mean, sleeper?" Can you imagine how unbelievable that must have seemed to the captain? Everybody else is praying, throwing cargo overboard, probably sick to their stomachs, doing everything they can to survive. And here is this one man at the bottom of the ship, sound asleep. The captain is saying, "What are you doing? Don't you know we're about to go under? Get up and pray to somebody." Then there is intervention. This is one of the most interesting moments in the story. The sailors say, "Here's what we'll do. Let's find out who the problem is. Let's cast lots." In their own way, they enter what we would call a lottery. They cast lots, and the Bible says the lot fell on Jonah. And I've read some people who say, "What a coincidence that was." You know, I don't think that was... I mean, if God could send the wind and the storm, I think He could figure out how the lot was supposed to come out and make sure it fell on Jonah, because that's who it should have fallen on. So finally, there is the identification. Through their own pagan way, Jonah is singled out as the culprit. The lot fell on Jonah. Sort of as a reminder to us, be sure your sin will find you out. Jonah is now in the center of their target. One of the most sobering things that I've watched over the years as a pastor is how often the discovery of sin comes long after the sin itself. The Lord never says exposure will be immediate, but He does say accountability is inevitable. I could tell you some incidents that come to mind when I say what I just said of people who got in trouble they shouldn't have been in. Nobody knew about it, and 7 years later, it came to light and destroyed their life. You know, we think that if we get away with something for a short period of time, we've got it made. And the Bible says, be sure your sin will find you out. Sin has a long, long tail, and you almost never get away with it. You may think you're clever, more so than anybody else, that you can cover it, nobody will find out. But come and tell me the same thing 5 years from now. Jonah has run from the Lord. He is asleep. He's trying to shut everything out, but God orchestrates the events so that Jonah is singled out as the one man to whom God has now directed his attention. Now we look at Jonah's discussion about his guilt. In verses 8 through 14, this discussion goes on between the mariners and Jonah. Let's walk through this together. First of all, the concern of the mariners. Then they said to Jonah, "Please tell us, for whose cause is this trouble upon us? What is your occupation? And where do you come from? And what is your country? And of what people are you?" After they realized that Jonah was the cause of the storm, the sailors said to him, "Please tell us, for whose cause is this trouble upon us?" And then the questions start coming, one after the other. What's your occupation? Where do you come from? What is your country? And of what people are you? Later, they will ask the ultimate question, "What are we supposed to do with you?" But here they are saying, "Jonah, if you are the reason we are in this mess, we need to know who you are." Now notice Jonah's confession. "So he said to them, 'I am a Hebrew, and I fear the Lord, the God of heaven, who made the sea and the dry land.'" If this verse were all there were in the text, we would say Jonah has come back, he's got everything back together. But unfortunately, this is not a confession of disobedience, it's just a confession of truth. I love this. Jonah was thinking a lot about dry land right then. Did you see that in his text? Isn't it interesting that Jonah could say something like this in the middle of his rebellion? He said, "I am a Hebrew. I fear the Lord." Well, Jonah, you don't really fear the Lord enough, because if you feared him the way you should, you wouldn't be where you are doing what you're doing. But here's the important point. Jonah's theology was correct, and he was still disobedient. Isn't that interesting? You can have correct theology. You can know everything to the last drop. And just because you know it doesn't mean you're going to obey it. Some of the most brilliant men that I have ever known demonstrate what I am saying now. So brilliant, and yet disobedient to God. And the consequences are even greater when that is true. Did you know that the more we know, the more responsible we are? Listen to Hebrews. Hebrews is a very challenging verse. It says, "Think about how much worse the punishment will be for those who have trampled on the Son of God and have treated the blood of the covenant, which made us holy, as if it were common and unholy, and have insulted and disdained the Holy Spirit who brings God's mercy to us." It's one thing to sin against God in ignorance. It's quite another thing to sin presumptuously. To know the truth, to know God, to know what's right, to know what's wrong, to know what Jonah said about God in verse 9, to claim to fear God, and then still choose to do wrong. So Jonah confesses what he knows about God, but he has not yet confessed his disobedience. That does not happen until the next chapter, when he reaches the lowest point of his life. We come now to the confusion of the mariners. When Jonah finishes speaking, we're told that the men were exceedingly afraid and said to him, "Why have you done this?" For the men knew that he fled from the presence of the Lord because he told them. And they said to him, "What shall we do to you that the sea may be calm for us?" For the sea was growing more tempestuous. All the time they were having this interchange between them. The wind was blowing harder and the waves were getting bigger. And the sailors said, "We got to come to some resolution, Jonah. If you're the cause and you're the reason, please tell us what to do so we can get rid of you and get back to calm." Now listen to Jonah. And Jonah said to them, "Pick me up, throw me into the sea, and the sea will become calm for you. For I know that this great tempest is because of me." That's a pretty good start for Jonah. He's not all the way home yet, but that's a good place to begin. You know, when we finally come to grips with the facts that it's us, and we quit blaming everybody else, and we say, you know, like the old spiritual that says, it's me, O Lord, standing in the need of prayer. Not my brother nor my sister, but it's me, O Lord, standing in the need of prayer. I tell people now more than ever, until we face the truth, we have nowhere to go. Jonah couldn't get back to where he should be until he was willing to be honest. Truth is the starting place for recovery and restoration. As long as we avoid the truth about ourselves, nothing will change. As long as you keep trying to cover it up, as long as you're trying to excuse it, as long as you're trying to make reason for it, it will never get better. Until you face up to what's happened and what you've done, honestly look in the mirror and say, it's me. I'm the reason for this. We are very good at shifting blame. We blame our parents. We blame our upbringing. We blame our schools. We blame our environment. Sometimes we blame our churches. We blame our circumstances. We just seem to always find someone else to blame. But the turning point comes when we stop deflecting and we start being honest. When we look in the mirror and say, I'm the problem. This didn't happen to me. I made it happen to me. So Jonah finally came to that moment of truth. And he said, if you want to get rid of the storm, then you better get rid of me. That's me. I'm the reason for the storm. And in a moment of courage, he said, throw me overboard and everything will be all right. Now, I want you to pause for just a moment. And I want to ask you this question. If you had been a sailor, how long would it have taken you to get to Jonah and get him out of the ship? You would have immediately grabbed hold of his clothes and thrown him overboard as fast as you could, hoping that this craziness that's going on in the ship would stop. But that's not what happened. Notice what it says in verse 13. Nevertheless, the men rowed hard to return to land, but they could not, for the sea continued to grow more tempestuous against them. Therefore, they cried out to the Lord and said, we pray, O Lord, do not let us perish for this man's life, and do not charge us with innocent blood, for you, O Lord, have done as it pleased you. So if I'd been one of those sailors, the moment Jonah said that word, I would have grabbed him by the shirt and he'd been in the water. Can you understand that? You're the one causing all of this. You're gone. You're out of here. Hasta la vista. But did you see what they did? They rowed as hard as they could to shore. And the Bible says they prayed. They didn't pray to their old gods. Now somehow they've decided that maybe Jonah's God is the right one since he brought the storm. And they began to pray. Somehow through that conversation with Jonah, they had come to believe at least in some measure in the true God. And instead of crying out to their many gods, they're now calling on the Lord himself. Oh God, do what you must do, but don't let us perish in the process. All of this is a remarkable testimony to the sailors' compassion for Jonah. They had no obligation to help him. They had every right to get rid of him. He was the reason they were in this storm, and yet they chose mercy over convenience. And that brings us to the determination of Jonah's fate. Verse 15 says, they picked up Jonah and threw him into the sea. And the sea ceased from its raging, and the men feared the Lord exceedingly, and they offered a sacrifice to the Lord and took vows. The sailors finally picked up Jonah and threw him into the sea. And the moment they did, the scripture says the storm stopped. The waves calmed down, the wind quieted, everything changed instantly. And that's when the men knew that it wasn't a storm, that it was God. God was involved in this. And the Bible says they feared the Lord greatly. That means they were totally in awe of the Lord. They felt deep respect for God. They offered a sacrifice to him. They made promises to follow him. In one moment, they went from fearing the storm to fearing God. And they didn't just survive the storm. They met the living God in that moment of crisis. I called this message, as I prepared it, No Man is an Island. And I want to make sure that I get this across as we bring this to a conclusion. People say it all the time. I've heard it many times over the course of my life. It's my life. It's my choice. It's me. I can do what I want to. It's nobody's business but my own. I'm not going to hurt anybody. I'm just going to do my own thing. But it almost never is just you. Sin complicates your life, and it complicates the lives of the people around you. Those sailors would never have been in that storm had not been for Jonah. One man's disobedience disrupted the lives of everybody around him. And that ought to make us stop and think. Whenever we step out of the will of God, we carry people with us. We take people down with us when we go. We do not mean to, but if you could sit in the counseling rooms of our offices for just 1 week, you would hear story after story of hurt in good and godly families because someone they loved took a turn when God told them to go straight. Now let me contrast this for just a moment, because this is one of the great blessings of studying the Bible. There is a fascinating comparison between this storm in Jonah's life and another storm in the New Testament that involved the Apostle Paul. Both Jonah and Paul were missionaries to the Gentiles. Both were on a ship in a storm. Both were witnesses to sailors. And both were used to deliver people from death. But the process could not be more different between the two. In Jonah chapter 1, the prophet is in a storm. In Acts chapter 27, the apostle is in a storm. The scenes are almost identical. Cargo is overboard. Desperation fills the ship and lives are hanging in the balance. But here's the difference. What is Jonah doing? He is sleeping. And what is Paul doing? He is standing in faith and strengthening those around him. Acts 27:23, Paul says, "There stood by me this night an angel of the God to whom I belong and whom I serve, saying, 'Do not be afraid, Paul, you must be brought before Caesar. And indeed, God has granted you all those who sail with you. Therefore, take heart, men, for I believe God that it will be just as it was told me.'" Here is Jonah, God's prophet, among pagan sailors. Because of his disobedience, they almost die. And here is Paul among pagan sailors. Because of his godliness, his faith becomes the means of their deliverance. This is how it is supposed to be. You might think that just one person doesn't matter. But one person can make a big difference when even one person belongs to Jesus. God's presence goes with them into every space they enter. He goes with them into a home, a classroom, a team, or a friendship. And that one person can be you. One of the most memorable moments of my life in recent days was the graduation of my grandson from Liberty University. Don and I went to that event, and we sat in the stadium there on campus that seats 30,000 people. 30,000 people came to my grandson's graduation. As we sat there and looked at that crowd, I don't know why, but it just came on me in a moment. I turned to Don and I said, "Do you realize what we're looking at here is all the result of one man's faith?" I remember before there was a school, before there was a graduation, there was Jerry Falwell, who believed God for a great university where champions could be trained to serve the Lord. And from his faith came that school, and from that school came that graduation where 30,000 people gathered together. One man made all that difference. It is an amazing thing to stop and wonder sometimes about influence. In The Gift of Influence, Tommy Spaulding shares a thought-provoking statistic. The average person lives about 78 years and influences more than 80,000 people over his lifetime. That number sounds big, but think about family, friends, teachers, coworkers, neighbors, teammates, customers, strangers you see every day. When you add up thousands of ordinary interactions over decades, the number becomes surprisingly believable. We influence 3 people a day. And then he paints this picture that will stick in your head as it has mine. He said, imagine standing on the 50-yard line of a football stadium filled with everyone you've influenced. Your spouse, your children, your friends. This is a secular book. Your barista. The Uber driver, the coach, the co-worker, the neighbor. Now listen, he says, what's the sound of that stadium? Are they cheering because your life encouraged them? Or are they booing because you lived for yourself? Or silent because you were too distracted to even notice them? What do you hear? But do not forget this. God is committed to you, and he loves you, and you carry influence wherever you go. You can use it for the good, or as Jonah did in this particular episode, use it for evil. Jonah, by his influence, almost cost men their lives. Only eternity will reveal how many times that has happened through people that you and I both know, perhaps even through us. But God gives us the opportunity to live for him. And we ought to pray, as I try to almost every day, Lord, wherever I go today, help me to take the influence of Jesus Christ with me, so that people will not just see me, but they will see Christ. They will know him. That's who we should be, because the possibility that we have to influence people is beyond anything we have ever imagined. You say, oh, Pastor Jeremiah, I'm just a humble person. I don't know very many people. I don't do very many things. If you could see your life and your pattern of influence as it really is, you would be shocked. No man is an island. No man lives to himself. And once we realize that, we begin to realize there's a stewardship in life that goes beyond time, treasure, and talent. It's the stewardship of influence. How are you stewarding your influence? Did you know that Satan has as his number one goal to destroy the influence? The Bible says he goes about seeking whom he may devour. Who is he trying to devour? He's trying to devour the influence of God's people. But if you stand strong for the Lord and you let your influence be seen and felt and known, God will use you to be a change maker. And one day, if you ever get to see all the results, which I think we might, you will look back and say, I'm sure glad I did that. I'm sure glad I didn't go there. I'm sure glad I made that decision. We can never take for granted what happens through our activities and our conduct. It is really true. No man is an island. No man lives to himself. We are all responsible to God, not just for ourselves, but for the people we influence throughout life. I hope that will be a lesson we will not forget. Jonah teaches us that in very graphic ways, and there's still more to come. Amen. Well, it's Friday, and I'd love to take a moment on Friday and encourage you to go to church. And this is me telling you that. You know, I'm on the radio, and sometimes I might be tempted to say, well, just listen to us on the radio. Let me tell you something. The radio or television or any other methodology never was meant to replace the church. The church is God's idea, and it's his important pleasure to have you present in church every week. So if you're not been going to church, maybe you dropped out during COVID or other reasons have come along, let me just encourage you, go back to church. You need to do that to stay healthy as a believer. It's a part of taking care of your soul, and I hope you will do that this weekend. Don't forget also, we're on television over the weekend. You can find us, if we're on during your church time, DVR us and watch us later. Don't use us as an excuse to stay home. And then, of course, we'll be back here on Monday as we continue the study of the book of Jonah. I'm David Jeremiah. Thank you for listening. Have a great weekend.
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0: Glory, glory from We the Kingdom. Tasha Layton there too. I'll never know. Heading towards Bernie Dimitch with a different perspective on faith next. More from his series Flying Under the Radar. Tonight we're looking at the fact that the Bible tells us blessed are the meek. But why is this? Meekness is not something that we're usually encouraged to actually seek out. But of course the Bible is so much ahead of what the world would tell you to do. Bernie Dimitch, he's coming up.
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13: Where I come from, meekness is just another word for weakness. So why did Jesus say, blessed are the meek? And is meekness a quality that you and I should search out or shun? I'm Bernie Dimitch. Welcome again to the program as we finish up this week by taking a look at this whole meekness thing from a different perspective. And do stick with me because very soon I'll be telling you about my latest life application book. It's called Walking with the Spirit, and I'd love to send you a free copy to help you live the amazing life that God always intended. But this is the very last week it'll be available, so don't miss out. Can I tell you one of the most exciting things that I've discovered in life? It's this, that when I just get on and do the good things that God's called me to do day after day, not perfectly, mind you, not always brilliantly, but just doing them quietly, I get this deep sense of satisfaction from just doing those things. Now, that doesn't sound like a particularly earth-shattering insight until you understand that for most of my life, at least the first 36 or so years, I was flat out chasing and achieving success and recognition and reward. And I can truly say that not once during that time did I taste the sweet delight that I know today. It's like night and day. Once the world was kind of a murky monochrome, today I get to live life in a full, vibrant technicolor. I can't begin to put words around the difference. And in a sense, it's taken me years to kind of reflect on that and figure out what was going on. To tell you the truth, I didn't like everything Jesus had to say right from the beginning. Like this one, "Blessed are the meek, for they shall inherit the earth." Well, meekness, from where I come from, is just another word for weakness, buddy. I mean, it's a dog-eat-dog business world, and you have to claw your way to the top and tread on other people and make it and reap it and spend it. It's all about fame and fortune, buddy. It's all about making it. And I had those things, at least in the sphere in which I worked. I travelled the world speaking at large IT conferences, and I had a big car and a big salary, and I could eat at any restaurant I wanted to, and basically I could buy just about anything I wanted to. And yet the sweet delight of fulfilment in life eluded me. I was getting it all. It just wasn't satisfying me. Then I became a Christian and started reading some of what Jesus had to say. And this saying, "Blessed are the meek, for they shall inherit the earth," well, it was definitely not on my hit parade. Why? I didn't want to become some mealy-mouthed, meek little mouse, some sort of weakling, you know, wearing boring clothes, smiling lamely, letting people use me as a doormat. You go to church on Sunday morning with an ever-graying congregation. Meekness was some kind of wimpishness and failure and capitulation. And then one day, I read the definition of the Greek word in the New Testament that we've translated to read meek. Let me read it to you word for word, because it's not very long. Meekness is mildness of disposition, gentleness of spirit. Meekness towards God is that disposition of the spirit in which we accept his dealings with us as good, and therefore without disputing or resisting. In the Old Testament, the meek are those who wholly relied on God rather than their own strength to defend them against injustice. So meekness towards evil people means knowing that God is permitting the injuries they inflict, that he's using them to purify us, and that he'll deliver us in his good time. Meekness may not be about being a wimp, but about accepting everything that happens to me as being from God, and so not fighting it. Now, that really fits with what we've been talking about this last week, flying under the radar, ditching this addiction to worldly success and recognition and having my way and reaping the reward and just quietly getting on with life and honouring God and doing the stuff he's called each one of us to do. And when people come after us with a meat cleaver, and, you know, they inevitably do, just relying on God to keep us safe rather than retaliating in our own strength. Hoo-wee, man, that is going to be hard. The more I thought about it, the more I came to realize that meekness actually requires an enormous strength and self-control. A meek person is someone who keeps their strength in check. I constantly have people come against me in ministry and in life, and it's amazing how many people don't understand what God's called me to do. And I'm sure you have the same from time to time. My old way of handling it was to saw them in half. I mean, my tongue can make a grown man cry at 30 paces. I tell you, it's a scary thing. I can be a very scary person. And I used to tear people apart, limb by limb, with words and with logic. Meekness is the exact opposite of that. Meekness says, I don't have to win. And that's so counterintuitive, isn't it? Yet Jesus says, "Blessed are the meek, for they shall inherit the earth." Blessed, happy, joyous. Because instead of winning the odd battle today, they end up winning in the long run. They inherit the earth. See, an inheritance is not something you get now. It's something you get later. Jesus is saying, blessed are those who lose now, for they will win later. Jesus put it another way too. We looked at it yesterday on the program. He said, truly I tell you, unless a grain of wheat falls to the ground and dies, it remains only a single seed. But if it dies, it produces many seeds. If you love your life, you'll lose it. But if you hate this life in this world, you'll keep it for eternity. See, again, Jesus is talking about reaping a harvest, an inheritance. When? Not now. Later. And that takes such enormous faith. It takes such enormous courage to rest in God and that other people do things and behave badly and for us not to attack them back, for us not to get our way, for us not to say, you know something, I have rights, I've got to win here. No, Jesus wants us to leave him alone and to reap the harvest later. And so, you know, when I started to live my life that way, as I said, I didn't do it perfectly and I still don't do it perfectly. We all have our days. But just living like that with all my heart, deciding I don't have to win anymore, just doing the best I could, knowing that day by day God would bring me battles where I'd have to lay down my right to win and it would hurt and it would be hard. Honestly, each one was difficult at the beginning, but little by little, I've withdrawn from being Bernie the Bully. My name, Bernard, literally means to be as strong as a bear, and I am. One of the strongest people you'll ever meet. Mentally tough, geared to success. And God has called me to lay down the winning and just day by day follow him. And sometimes, you know, people do things and say things and they hurt so much. And that's the time when I just go to God and say, Lord, I just believe in your word and you've called me to lay this down. It's not about my success, my limelight, my being seen by people to win. It's about dying to self, giving up the success and the recognition thing. You know what I found? Even though it's hard, this sweet delight of trusting in his protection, in what he brings day by day, in his provision, just quietly getting on with life without fanfare or drama is such a sweet thing. Well, that's my story. What's yours? Life's messy. Have you noticed? And when the stuff we're going through threatens to derail us altogether, well, what we desperately need is a helping hand. That's why I'd so love to send you a free copy of my latest book, Walking with the Spirit. Because God's word, man, it's alive and active. Amen? So I'm praying that through this book, he'll help you experience the power of the Spirit firsthand. You can request your free copy right now at ChristianityWorks.com. You'll see that offer right there toward the top of the homepage. Just click on it, pop in your name and email, and that ebook will be on its way to your inbox in just seconds. But this is the very last week that this particular book will be available, so don't miss out. That web address again is ChristianityWorks.com. Thank you so much for joining me. I'm Bernie Diamond. Catch you again, same time Monday, with a different perspective.
0: Bernie Diamond back with us on Monday night with more. Meantime, we're heading towards your news update at 11 and Worship Nation with Phillips Craigendean, Ed Pask and New Wine Worship and Aaron Schust, whose song My Hope Is In You, all coming up along with your word for today. And taking us to the news, a reminder that God is for you. God is for me. This is Terrain.

0: keeping you in the know. This is Rima News.
1: In this update, four people have been injured, one seriously, after a car crashed into a pub in rural Canterbury. Police were called around 6 p.m. to Selwyn's Dunsandel to reports of a car colliding with a building. Three people were sent to Christchurch Hospital. Assurance there are better ways retailers can deter shoplifting than putting up walls of shame. The Privacy Commission is warning businesses not to display CCTV images of suspected shoplifters in stores or on social media. He says it carries significant privacy risks and causes potential serious harm, particularly if young people are involved. Michael Webster says the photos can instead be shared with police or staff.
2: You can brief your staff and share with the door security people, for example. So if someone comes back again, they can keep a lookout for them, that sort of thing.
1: A former lotto presenter convicted of money laundering for an international meth plot is headed for home detention. Russell Harrison flew $400,000 worth of gold bars converted from drug money to Turkey for the Comancheros. Emily Ansell reports.
3: Harrison pleaded guilty to money laundering in the High Court at Auckland in June and faced up to 7 years imprisonment. Justice Michael Robinson's this afternoon ruled he'll spend 10 months on electronically monitored home detention. Robinson says his remorse was clear and he had no doubt Harrison would never appear before the court again.
1: At least two people have been pulled from a flooded hydropower tunnel alive 9 days after Nepal's catastrophic flash floods. It's believed more than 900 people are missing at a dozen hydroelectric projects across the region. Voices can be heard as rescue crews pump air and drop food inside the tunnels while they work. Australian disaster expert and tunnel engineer Arnold Dix told CNN this is the boost rescuers need.
4: The world is full of people who tell you what you can't achieve, and we've just proven when people come together and we say we're going to achieve the impossible that we can.
1: In sport, lock Sam Darry believes the All Blacks can cure what ails them at line-out time in the third test against the Springboks in Soweto on Sunday morning. The visitors had an 83% success rate on their throw during the loss in Cape Town, but also lived off messy ball when they won the contest. Darry says other factors are as guilty as the throws.
5: It's very tough for the hooker if we're not doing that because he's hitting his mark and we might not be getting the right jump or lift.
1: Hawke's Bay have turned around a 24-14 halftime deficit to Otago and remained unbeaten with a 35-24 victory in Napier in tonight's only NPC action. Tomorrow sees Bay of Plenty host Manawatu, a Cook Strait derby between Tasman and Wellington, and Waikato face Canterbury. The New Zealand Breakers have started the NBL pre-season blitz tournament in Bendigo with a 95-74 loss to the defending champions Sydney Kings. They face Tasmania on Sunday evening. The weather forecast for Northland, Auckland, Coromandel Peninsula and Bay of Plenty. A few remaining showers clear this evening, mainly fine tomorrow. Gisborne to Hawke's Bay, mainly fine. Waikato to Wellington and Wairarapa, including the Central High Country. Cloudy periods and isolated showers. Nelson, Marlborough and Canterbury, mainly fine, but a few showers lingering about the Canterbury High Country, a few showers returning tomorrow afternoon. Otago and Southland, occasional rain, possibly heavy with thunderstorms and hail about Southland and Clutha, snow to about 800 metres in central Otago. Buller to Fiordland, showers, some heavy with possible thunderstorms and hail, easing for a time tonight. And for the Chatham Islands, cloudy periods. That's news, sport and weather. I'm Stuart Willey.
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7: From the Bible. So this is what the Sovereign Lord says. See, I lay a stone in Zion, a tested stone, a precious cornerstone for a sure foundation. The one who relies on it will never be stricken with panic. Words to live by. On Rima.
8: That was Isaiah 28 verse 16. Good to be with you as we head into Worship Nation now. I'm Rosemary Jane, taking you through till midnight tonight, focusing in on worshipping with Phillips, Craig and Dean. Starting us off, let my words be few.

Aaron Schuss. The song's called My Hope Is In You. We need that hope and that trust in him, don't we? Ed Pask, a new wine worship earlier. He is mighty to save. That's why Christ came. And from Phillips, Craig and Dean, let my words be few. Well, that's how we start the hour. We've got plenty more coming up with United, their song Wonder, Jamie Gambo Chain, and Our Father there too. Plus, your word for today, Daily Devotional. But let's get back to the music lineup with Ring Collective now and 10,000 Reasons.

Wonder with United, part of Worship Nation tonight on Rhema. Great to have you with us. Jamie Gamba Chain before that, Jambo Cat Chain. Oh, I always struggle with that one. And Salah, Our Father, and from Ring Collective, 10,000 Reasons. Well, coming up to your word for today, the daily devotional. Tonight, a reminder of the importance of giving to others, doing good to those around you. Hebrews 13:16 is our scripture for this. We'll find out more soon from Bob Gass. Taking us there, Elevation Worship now. This is Resurrecting.

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1: Do good and share with others. From Hebrews 13, verse 16. In the following scriptures, we see that God requires us to meet the needs of the less fortunate. If anyone is poor among your fellow Israelites, give generously to them and do so without a grudging heart. Then, because of this, the Lord your God will bless you in all your work and in everything you put your hand to. From Deuteronomy 15, verse 7. Blessed are those who have regard for the weak. The Lord delivers them in times of trouble. The Lord protects and preserves them. They are blessed in the land. He does not give them over to the desire of their foes. The Lord sustains them on their sickbed and restores them from their bed of illness. From Psalm 41, verses 1 to 3. One person gives freely, yet gains even more. Another withholds unduly, but comes to poverty. A generous person will prosper. Whoever refreshes others will be refreshed. From Proverbs 11, verses 24 to 25. All the believers were together and had everything in common. They sold property and possessions to give to anyone who had need. From Acts 2, verses 44 to 45. Since you excel in everything, see that you also excel in this grace of giving. From 2 Corinthians 8, verse 7. Do not forget to do good and to share with others, for with such sacrifices God is pleased. From Hebrews 13, verse 16. If anyone has material possessions and sees a brother or sister in need, but has no pity on them, how can the love of God be in that person? Let us not love with words or speech, but with actions and in truth. From 1 John 3, verses 17 to 18. So, give to meet the needs of others.
0: 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You can also read it online at rima.co.nz.

Come to Jesus. The voice of Christian Stanfield there, and from Cain and Brooke Lidgetwood, Jesus Lifted Me. Great music tonight as we turn to our verse of the day now, found in Romans 8, 26 to 27. In the same way, the Spirit helps us in our weakness. We do not know what we ought to pray for, but the Spirit himself intercedes for us with groans that words cannot express. And he who searches our hearts knows the mind of the Spirit, because the Spirit intercedes for the saints in accordance with God's will. Romans 8, 26 to 27. Most of us will face very difficult circumstances at some time in our lives. When we do, we will likely feel that our prayers just bounce off the ceiling. Our words will feel empty and useless. We can't seem to verbalize what's in our hearts. We feel like our words are ineffective and insufficient. So what do? We trust this promise in these verses. We go to God in prayer. We aim our hearts towards heaven, even when we don't have the words to say. We offer our hearts to him, trusting that the Holy Spirit takes those thoughts, those emotions, and inarticulate frustrations to God. The Spirit makes our hearts known to God, interceding for us according to God's will. Even when we don't have words, the Spirit makes our needs known. What a tremendous and reassuring grace that is. Words from Phil Weir on our verse of the day, Romans 8, 26 to 27 tonight. In the same way, the Spirit helps us in our weakness. We do not know what we ought to pray for, but the Spirit himself intercedes for us with groans that words cannot express. And he who searches our hearts knows the mind of the Spirit, because the Spirit intercedes for the saints in accordance with God's will. Romans chapter 8 from verse 26, our verse of the day.

God did it. That was Mika Tyler, part of Worship Nation tonight, along with Hillsong, Jesus, Lover of My Soul. We're heading out with music from Jeremy Camp. Here I Am to Worship, very appropriate for Worship Nation. I'm Rosemary Jane. Thank you for joining me tonight and throughout the week. I hope the weekend treats you well. You take care. I'll be back with you on Monday night. Life.

0: keeping you in the know. This is Rima News.
1: In this update, Nelson's mayor says his heart goes out to those affected by two deaths in the city following an alleged firearms incident. Police found a man and a woman dead on Parker's Road yesterday after reports of a shotgun theft from an Annesbrook store. Emily Hansel has more.
2: Police say this is an isolated incident and it's believed the pair knew each other. Mayor Nick Smith says Nelson prides itself on being a safe city and many have been traumatised by the event.
1: Four people have been injured, one seriously, after a car crashed into a pub in rural Canterbury. Police were called around six this evening to Selwyn's Dunshandle after reports of a car colliding with a building. Three people were sent to Christchurch Hospital. Officers said it appears the injured were inside the tavern. The Imported Motor Vehicle Association is welcoming ACT's election promise to oppose safety standards that could drive up the price of used cars. The government's considering whether to make automatic emergency braking compulsory for all new and used imported vehicles. VIA Chief Executive Greg Epps says that would limit used car imports significantly.
3: Regulation does need to look at how it impacts the market and find a balance between achieving the objectives while not completely removing an affordable transport option.
1: The government's moving to make our relationship with Australia even closer amid rising global protectionism. Our trade minister and his Australian counterpart met for talks in Auckland, launching a new program of Trans-Tasman business-government collaboration. It focuses on regulatory coherence and common standards aiming to reduce the cost of doing business between our countries. Australian Minister Don Farrell says we need to work together to ensure our prosperity continues.
4: The world is falling into two camps. Either you support tariffs and the reintroduction of tariffs, or you support free and fair trade.
1: One of Southland's most famous names is now part of Invercargill Airport. A new takeoff point on Runway 4 has been named Munro, after legendary motorcycle racer Burt Munro. Chief Executive Stuart Harris says it's fitting to have Munro's name on the airfield, given he's synonymous with Southland, innovation and doing things differently. In sport, a minor ankle niggle has taken Leka Halasima out of the New Zealand Warriors playing squad for tomorrow's NRL regular season finale against the Manly Sea Eagles in Auckland. Halasima's not being risked. Chance Nicol-Klukstar has been shifted to the centres, with Tane Tuopiki coming off the interchange to start at fullback. In tonight's NRL action, the Dolphins have clung on to beat the Gold Coast Titans 24-20, while the Roosters have lost to the Rabbitohs in a match that saw emotional scenes with Jai Arrow, diagnosed with motor neurone disease, walking out for his 100th and final game for the South Sydney side. Those scenes missed by New Zealand TV viewers, though, Sky has apologised after a commercial was played instead. Hawke's Bay have turned around a 24-14 half-time deficit to Otago and remained unbeaten with a 35-24 victory in Napier in tonight's only NPC action. Tomorrow sees Bay of Plenty host Manawa 2, a Cook Strait derby between Tasman and Wellington before Waikato face Canterbury. The weather forecast for Northland, Auckland, Coromandel Peninsula, Bay of Plenty, also Gisborne and Hawke's Bay, mainly fine. Waikato to Wellington and Wairarapa, including the central high country. Cloudy periods and isolated showers, especially north of Wellington. Nelson, Marlborough and Canterbury, mainly fine. A few showers developing in the afternoon, mainly about the ranges. Otago and Southland, scattered showers, possibly heavy with thunderstorms and hail about Southland and Clutha. Buller to Fiordland, showers, some heavy with possible thunderstorms and hail. And for the Chatham Islands, mainly fine. That's news, sport and weather. I'm Stuart Willey.
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0: From the Bible. 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
7: there. I'm your host, William Ryan III, with a brand new countdown in this first weekend of September. And can you believe we turned another page on the calendar this week? It went by so fast. And you know, I've been sick all week long, but I couldn't leave you hanging without a fresh countdown. So bear with the scratchy voice this weekend. And before we go any further, there's something I never want to take for granted. And that's you making time for the countdown. Now, I know you've got a lot going on, a lot of places you could be, and a lot of things competing for your attention. So the fact that you chose to spend part of your weekend with this countdown, that really means a lot to me. Now, here's a look at what's coming up today. We've got a new song making its debut on the countdown, 3 songs staying exactly where they were, 4 sliding down, and 12 moving up the chart. And of course, we'll find out which artist is sitting at number 1 by the end of our 2 hours together.
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0: re-entry at number 20. That is Stars Go Dim with Holy on 20 The Countdown Magazine. Now we have that new song that's hitting our chart this week, and I'll let this artist tell you all about it.
1: Hey, this is Ryan Stevenson, and this is the story behind my new song, This I Know. Psalm 46 says, God is our refuge and strength, a very present help in times of trouble. This song was born out of that tension that we all feel, believing that God is good while living in a world that's unpredictable and sometimes painfully unfair. It doesn't ignore the hurt or try to rush past the questions. Instead, it sits in the uncertainty and chooses to trust the goodness of God anyway. It's about learning that faith isn't pretending that everything's okay. It's placing your weight on God's faithfulness when nothing else feels steady. Even when the story doesn't make sense, this song is a reminder that God's character hasn't changed, and that the same hands that allow the storm are the same hands that hold us through it.
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0: Arthur.
1: They are dropping down one spot this weekend at number 18. That is Brandon Lake and Nick Jonas teaming up to sing The Author here on 20, the Countdown Magazine. Okay, we asked our private Facebook group a very simple question this last week, and hopefully you saw it in there, but it was simply this: where are you listening from? And I truly wanted to know, too. I want to know exactly on the map where you're tuning in, because we have a lot of people from places like Australia, New Zealand, all across Canada, Kenya, Malawi, plus several states right here in the United States. I know there are plenty more of you out there listening from all over the world. So if you're in our private Facebook group, go find that post and drop your city, state, province, or country in the comments. 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And if you're not in the group yet, then come join us. You can find a link to that group at 20thecountdown.com.
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1: Well, we're back into our music now with a song from For King and Country, and we have Luke Smallbone in now to tell us about this one.
10: When we were writing the song, I had arrived at the studio with one of those kind of heavy hearts, heavy-hearted days. And I said to the guys, I just said, you know, what do you do when you don't feel good enough? And at the end of the day, I think we need a little encouragement on those days. And so when the chorus says, if you need a shoulder, I can be it, that's coming from God's perspective to you, because he will be the comfort when you need it. That is what this song is all about.
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0: Anna Crawford making a 2-point jump to number 16 this week with Thank God on 20 The Countdown magazine. Well, I've already been talking today about all the places this show travels, so I thought we'd hear from Joram, who is listening to 20 in Uganda.
1: Hello, 20 The Countdown magazine. My name is Joram from Uganda, and I'm always listening to this show every Saturday evening. It's always so fun to hear new music, and I encourage these stories behind the songs. I don't really take it for granted. God bless you. Continue doing the work, and see you then.
0: Well, Joram, thank you for staying in touch through WhatsApp and letting me know that you're enjoying our show. 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
1: Hey, this is Tasha Layton, and I wrote the song Meet Me in the Valley after hearing a parent who had lost a child say, I found myself in a deep valley, but to my surprise, God met me there. You know, the way out of our valleys is through. We have to feel everything we need to feel and admit those feelings to God so that He can meet us in those places of grief, sadness, confusion, loneliness. We are not alone in it. He'll meet us there and He'll take us through.
0: Number 13.

0: She is right back at number 13 again this week. It is Tasha Layton with Meet Me in the Valley on 20 The Countdown Magazine. Well, last week I asked you to share how you found 20, and I heard from Ron in Michigan, who found us recently on 89.3 FM at Spring Arbor University. He said, "I love your program, and whenever I find it, I listen to the whole thing." And then he shared something I really appreciate. He says, "Christian music is another avenue for the renewing of the mind and the washing of the word every day. I love that because what you put in your mind and your heart matters, and sometimes God uses a song to remind you of something you already know but desperately need to hear again." That's happened to me several times. So, Ron, thank you for listening on the radio there on your phone and for following us along on Facebook and on Instagram, too. And thank you for reminding us that there are a lot of different ways to connect with 20. And I'm just glad you found us this summer and we were able to be a part of your recovery from those health struggles that you had. But what about you? Has 20 showed up at the right time when you needed it? You can reach out to us and let us know. Just head to 20thecountdown.com and share your story.
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12: Hey, this is Cece Winans with the message of my song, Worthy of It All. Psalm 63 talks about God's love being better than life, and that is so true. When I think of the goodness of Jesus and all that he has done for me, I can't help but praise God. And this song, Worthy of It All, just puts it all in perspective. When I just think of all of the great things that God has done, what he continues to do, and not just because of what he's done, but just because of who he is. He's worthy of all of our praise, all of our strength. The Bible instructs us to love him with all of our heart, soul, and mind. Why? Because he deserves nothing less. He is worthy of it all.
11: Number 12.

0: Artist News. Three things you need to know. Number one.
1: Ryan Stevenson, who you just heard debut on this weekend's countdown at number 19 with a new song. He is celebrating the 10-year anniversary of his song Eye of the Storm with a special new version. Now, the original song featured Ryan's close friend Gabe Patillo, who passed away from cancer 2 years ago. For this anniversary, Ryan found a way to bring the song back with a very personal connection to the people who knew Gabe best. Here's what Ryan shared about the song.
2: Like, what can we do for a 10-year anniversary of such a special song that's really touched the world? So in honor of Gabe, we have Gabe's kids and my kids singing a kids' version of our song together. And it's turning out really special. I couldn't be more proud. I couldn't be more emotional, honestly, to see Gabe's kids and my kids, the next generation, taking the song to a new place. It's really sweet, really special.

0: Number two.
1: Lauren Daigle has officially launched her own app. It's called the Lauren Daigle Crew Pass, and it gives fans a place to connect with each other and stay connected with Lauren beyond her music and live shows. Lauren had a pretty funny way of announcing the app, and she also explains why she wanted to create it in the first place. Take a listen.
2: Hello, everybody. Guess what? The least technologically savvy person on the planet has an app in the App Store. And it's not your 94-year-old grandmother. It's me. I'm so excited. We are launching the Lauren Daigle Crew Pass app. And if you want to be a part of it, sign up. It's going to be so much fun. This is why we started it. One, I saw this documentary about social media. And I wanted to make a difference. I wanted people to be able to get on a platform and actually be kind to each other and spread love and hope and all the things that we need to make the world go around. And it has turned into this beautiful family, my Crew Pass family, who I love so much. They meet each other at shows. They share gifts with each other. They share life with each other. And it's created such a rich community. So if you want to come and be a part of it, please do check out the Lauren Daigle Crew Pass app in your app store.
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1: There is a new Christian TV show launching this weekend, and a few familiar CCM artists are going to be a part of it. It's called In the Kitchen with Gigi, and it's hosted by Gigi Butler. And she's invited some familiar faces from the Christian music world to join her in the kitchen, including Danny Gokey, Zach Williams, Tasha Layton, and Point of Grace. Now, they're cooking together, but they're also talking about their lives and their faith, including some of their challenges they've walked through and the moments that have shaped them. And I think this could be a really fun show to check out, especially if you like getting to see a different side of some of your favorite artists. 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
0: You're up to date. That was three things you need to know. Now, back to the countdown with William Ryan III. Number 11.

0: That is a 20 The Countdown magazine throwback for you from 2012. It's from Sidewalk Prophets called Live Like That. 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
5: 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And whoever's dishonest with very little will also be dishonest with much. So if you have not been trustworthy in handling worldly wealth, who will trust you with true riches? And if you have not been trustworthy with someone else's property, who will give you property of your own? No one can serve two masters. Either you'll hate the one and love the other, or you'll be devoted to the one and despise the other. You cannot serve both God and money.
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0: We are halfway through this week's 20, and there's one question I know you're wondering about. Did Phil Wickham and Crowder do it again? It really is. Amazing Grace has been sitting at number one for 3 consecutive weeks. Can they hold off everything coming behind them? Well, we'll get that answer before the end of our show. And there's plenty more coming, like the future fan favorite winner. That was those new songs I played last week. So we'll find out which one had the most votes and play some new ones for you to check out this week. Stay with me.
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0: Zach Williams dropping down a spot to land at number 9 with Wait For Me on 20, the Countdown magazine. Now, Toby Mac, he is making a 2-spot jump up our chart this week with Lord It Feels Good. And here's Toby Mac to share the story behind the song.
1: I find it pretty easy to tell myself that God loves me. But for me to actually take the time to stop and open up his word and receive his love, like to actually receive it, to actually know that he sees me and cares about my day, is a whole nother thing. How are we possibly going to know that God loves us if we don't give him a voice into our lives? Giving him a voice into our lives is by stopping and opening his word. I wrote this one after one of those moments where I stopped. And I know it's a bop. It's supposed to make you smile, bob your head, as you should be doing. Because, Lord, it feels good to be loved by you.
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1: That is Toby Mac making a 2-point jump to number 8 with Lord It Feels Good here on 20 The Countdown Magazine. Well, let's talk about prayer for just a minute. Think about this. Someone listening to 20 right now might just be down the road from you, or they might be on the other side of the world. Different country, different time zone, completely different life. But we're all hearing the same songs, and we all have the opportunity to pray for one another. And that's pretty amazing, right? Now, I get messages from listeners who aren't just telling us which songs they love. They're also asking us to pray. So when you send in a prayer request, you're giving people throughout our 20 family the chance to stand with you and lift that need up to God. So let me just share a couple of those requests with you right now. Sarah, who lives in the UK, is facing several physical challenges and is asking us to pray specifically for her eyesight and sleep apnea. Graham, he's from New South Wales, Australia. He's asking for prayer for his wife and their unborn baby who is currently breech. And Graham also told me that one of his favorite songs on the countdown lately has been Somebody's Praying, which feels especially meaningful right now. Now, wherever you're listening, would you take a moment to pray for Sarah, Graham, and their families? We never know what God might do when we come together and lift one another up to Him. And if you need prayer, send us your request through our Connect tab at 20thecountdown.com. 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
1: This is Chandler Moore, and this is the heart behind my song, God, I'm Just Grateful. The Bible instructs us to give thanks in all things. That means in the good, in the bad, in the ugly, in the beautiful. We are to thank God for it all. And I think this song helps me set my eyes on the list of reasons I have to be grateful. God has been so good. And in the midst of fires and trials and struggles and battles, I still have a reason to be grateful. And this is that song. Here's God, I'm Just Grateful.
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1: Chandler Moore at number 6 with God, I'm Just Grateful on 20 The Countdown magazine. Well, you've probably noticed my voice is a little scratchy today. I mean, this last week has been terrible. We got this sickness in my house, just my wife and I. I got it first, so I think I caught it and then gave it to her. But it has been really rough. Fever for a couple of days. I mean, just lots of laying in bed, achy, just terrible. So I'm just grateful to be doing the countdown because I did not think I was going to get to do this today with you. So, but anyway, we talked about prayer a little earlier. I could definitely still use your prayers. I'm not fully 100%. Just think I got a little dehydrated and all that stuff too throughout the week. But hey, I'm making it and we're getting to count down these songs. So it's going to be a great weekend. And we don't have long to go till we find out who is at number one here at the end of our show. So stay with me.
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13: Hi, Barry Reed here from Hope 106.3 in Truro, Nova Scotia, also known as the hub of Nova Scotia. We've been airing 20 The Countdown magazine since November of 2003. 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

0: It is Matt Maher at number 5 with Gonna Be All Right on 20 The Countdown Magazine. Well, it is that part of our show where we get to play the winning future fan favorite between those new songs that I played last week. I had little clips to play. One of them was from Tarion. You might remember that one called You Remain. And the other was from Francesca Battistelli. It was called He Will. We tallied up all of those votes, and it looks like one song came through as a clear winner. It was Tarion. Here she is singing You Remain on 20 The Countdown Magazine.
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0: 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That's the second pick for the future fan favorite. The one before it was from Ann Wilson called Who I Am to You. 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
0: Well, next up on our countdown is Jamie McDonald with her song Ain't No Way. And if you haven't heard the story about this one yet, then check it out. Here is Jamie to tell us more.
2: God loves telling stories, and you know, there's a Bible full of history of the ways that God showed up for his people. You know, just in the nick of time, just when you thought all odds were stacked against you, he shows up and does miracles. He does the unthinkable. And, you know, there's so many instances in my life where I can look back and say, he really has never, ever failed me. And it's funny because when you get in a situation and it's not looking so good, it's so easy for us to freak out and just say, God, where are you? Have you forgotten about me? And, this song, Ain't No Way, is just all about that declaration. There's no way you're going to let me down. You've been there for me time and time again. As I look back over my life, there's not one time that you failed me, and you're going to show up for me now. And that's what Ain't No Way is all about. Never.

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0: Josiah Queen at number two again this week here on 20 The Countdown Magazine. That is his song called Demons. Well, here's just a little reminder for you. If you don't know about this, we have a couple of ways you can stay in touch with 20 throughout the week. We have our e-newsletter, which is free to sign up for. 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There's a big old sign up form there on the front page. And then also, while you're on the website, you can click on our top 20 and see a complete chart of all the songs that we featured on today's show. So with me being a little under the weather this weekend, I'm not sure how good of a job I did getting you down here to number one. That's coming up here in a second. But if you missed out on any part of the show, though, the website is your safest bet to find out what happened this week. But stick around. That number one song, it is coming up for you next.
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0: For a fourth week at number one, that is Phil Wickham and Crowder with It Really Is Amazing Grace on 20, The Countdown Magazine. Well, there you go. That wraps up this week's edition of 20, The Countdown Magazine. 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

0: This is Rhema. From the Bible. Let us not become weary in doing good, for at the proper time we will reap a harvest if we do not give up. 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
6: The iconic Sky Tower, New Zealand's tallest building, has a foundation of more than 15 metres. That's nearly 50 feet deep. The higher the building, the deeper the foundation that is needed. This principle is the same for our Christian walk. If you want to go higher in the things of God, you have to go deeper in the Word and prayer. If you want to have greater influence, overcome sin, bear more fruit, you have to go deeper in God. And as you fix your eyes on Jesus and what He says over your life, it changes you from the inside out. You become faith-filled, reflect His character. His Word guides you and His presence fills you with joy and peace. How is your relationship with God going right now? I want to encourage you to go deeper into God's presence and His Word. And as you do that, He'll take you higher and further than you ever could yourself. I'm Ben Cherry, pastor of City Point Church, Auckland.
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3: The wisdom from above is first of all pure. James chapter 3 and verse 17. The Bible says that the wisdom that comes from this world is earthly, unspiritual, demonic, because it comes from envy and selfish ambition and disorder and every evil practice. James chapter 3 verses 15 and 16. The wisdom you need comes from a different source. The wisdom from above is first of all pure. It is also peace-loving, gentle at all times, and willing to yield to others. It is full of mercy and the fruit of good deeds. It shows no favoritism and is always sincere. James chapter 3 and verse 17. People today have access to more knowledge than at any time in history, yet wisdom seems practically non-existent. Paul's words to the Corinthian church could well be addressed to us. Is there not a wise man among you? See 1 Corinthians chapter 6 and verse 5. There's a stark difference between knowledge and wisdom. Knowledge is the accumulation of facts and information. Anyone can accumulate facts. Our problem is our lack of wisdom. We aren't able to take the facts we've learned and put them into practice in real-life situations at points of need. If we're to put our faith into action, we'll need the wisdom from above. As couples, we need to build strong marriages, 1 Peter chapter 3 and verse 7. As parents, we need it for leading our children in the way they should go, see Proverbs chapter 22 and verse 6. As Christian business people, we need it to succeed in the marketplace, see Isaiah chapter 48 and verse 17. If you're wise, you'll pray. Lord, I invite you to work with me, to work in me, to work through me, and to work for me. That's a prayer he will answer.
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from the Bible. For he has rescued us from the dominion of darkness and brought us into the kingdom of the Son he loves, in whom we have redemption, the forgiveness of sins. Words to live by on Rhema.

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5: Hi, I'm Paul Trabuco. We're used to the cross as a symbol of Christian faith. A number of years ago, I visited the site of Philippi, the city to which St. Paul wrote his letter to the Philippians. Wandering around the ruins, I found a huge column with a large cross carved into it. I knew there had been Christians in Philippi, but this was a vivid and visible reminder of their presence. They had left a carved cross behind. It felt like a tangible and real connection back hundreds and hundreds of years. Believers like me had been here and literally left their mark, the sign of the cross. They could have left other signs, but the key symbol they wanted to leave behind was the cross of our Lord Jesus, which, along with the resurrection, is at the heart of our faith. May we too live lives marked by the cross. I'm Paul Trabuco from the Theology Program at the University of Otago.
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0: On the night you're falling all to pieces, you can bring your lonely heart to Jesus. 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
3: It's not at all uncommon to hear people pit science against faith as though you have to choose. But what if that's a false choice? What if truth in creation and truth in Christ belong in the same story? Hi, I'm Bernie Diamond and welcome again to Fresh. 19th century chemist and microbiologist Louis Pasteur revolutionized medicine with his work on germs, vaccines and pasteurization. His discoveries have saved millions of lives. And yet for him, science wasn't the enemy of faith. He once said, "A little science distances you from God, but a lot of science brings you nearer him." The deeper he studied, the more he saw design, order and wisdom, signs pointing him back to the Creator. For Pasteur, science didn't erode belief, it deepened it. Writes the psalmist, Psalm 19, verse 1, "The heavens declare the glory of God and the sky above proclaims his handiwork." Creation itself is the testimony. To explore isn't to walk away from God, but to discover him more fully. Science tries to answer the what and the how, while faith reveals the who and the why. Together, they draw us into the wonder of a God who both made and sustains all things. Don't buy into the lie that you have to choose between believing the Bible and respecting science. The same God who spoke galaxies into being also entered history in Jesus to redeem us. Truth belongs to him wherever it's found. So the next time you marvel at a scientific breakthrough or gaze up at the night sky, remember, it all points back to the same author. Science and faith aren't enemies. They're chapters in one great story. His story. That's God's Word, fresh for you today. Friend, God wants to fill you with his love, his joy, his peace. He wants to transform your life. And that's why I'd so love to send you these fresh devotional messages every day. They're completely free. 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But this is the very last week that this particular one will be available, so don't miss out. Again, that web address is freshdevotional.org.
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0: flow into our lives. 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In the middle of a prison, they were praising God. 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
1: Now these three remain. 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

0: from the Bible. When you pass through the waters, I'll be with you. And when you pass through the rivers, they will not sweep over you. When you walk through the fire, you will not be burned. The flames will not set you ablaze. For I am the Lord your God, the Holy One of Israel, your Saviour. Words to live by on Rhema.
1: We had already identified that the sort of strategic initiative would be to train nationals, because very often you end up starting mission hospitals and then after a period of time you go back and there are not enough people to run it. Mm-hmm. So to make it sustainable, we wanted to turn that around, and that was the plan when we set out. But then this whole conflict sort of disrupted everything.
2: Welcome to Real Faith. 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
3: Well, today we have more of our conversation with Dr. Anil and Dr. Shalini Cherian from India, who are sharing about their remarkable journey as missionary doctors. As we've been hearing, they met at a Christian medical college in southern India and then served for 20 years in a poor rural part of northern India. Then, in 2014, they responded to God's call to begin a new mission project in South Sudan, Africa. Specifically, they were to establish a medical and nursing school supported by the International Christian Medical and Dental Association, otherwise known as ICMDA. However, as we heard last time, there was a plot twist. Just as they had accepted the calling from the Lord to live in an extremely primitive country with no electricity, civil war broke out once again, and they couldn't even get in the country. This forced them to relocate to Uganda. And as we'll hear today, this turned out to be a blessing in disguise. Once again, Anil and Shalini are chatting with me in our Melbourne studios, along with their longtime friend, retired doctor, Alan Gisbers.
1: So we went out to actually train national South Sudanese, to train them as health workers, a formal three-year program which gave them a diploma. Mm-hmm. And that was the plan when we set out. But then this whole conflict sort of disrupted everything. Mm. And so we couldn't do it. It wouldn't have worked. Mm-hmm. So we had two choices, either to give it up or to try and see whether we could start in Uganda.
4: Mm-hmm. So what you were doing in Uganda was to be training South Sudanese health workers to work in Sudan.
1: Exactly. So we would train them for 3 years and then send them back to work in South Sudan.
3: How did that work?
1: That was a whole new thing.
3: Well, let me just ask an important question. Did they have electricity?
5: Yeah. Uganda had electricity.
1: Exactly. They had so much more. Uh-huh. And we were able to get housing and facilities for our students. Mm-hmm. So I think, when I think back, I think God was sort of knew that mm-hmm. yeah. we may have sort of floundered.
3: God
1: if
3: knew
1: just...
3: that your wife wanted a refrigerator.
5: And yeah, I used to ask, I used to pray, ask God, why, like when you asked us to go to South Sudan and we were willing to go, why did you bring us to Uganda?
3: And with all the refrigerator.
5: But at the end of the Exodus, God tells the Israelites, if you had done it all yourself, you would have not given me praise. You would have been proud of what you have done. So I think he made us wander. It was a better wandering than the Jews had.
1: It was a soft landing.
3: Yeah.
1: And I think that was very important for us.
5: Very
1: to have sustained and kept us for 10 years later.
3: So you eventually get to South Sudan?
1: Yeah, in 2018, we returned to South Sudan. We used to travel.
3: What happened to the civil war? Was that still going on?
1: It went down for some time, and then again it reemerged in 2016. Mm-hmm. But by 2018, they had something called the Revitalized Peace Agreement. Mm-hmm. So the political fractions and the different groups had agreed that they would commit to having peace. Mm-hmm. And so with the new government, it was possible for us to return to mm-hmm. South Sudan.
3: So then you go back to South Sudan?
1: Then we restarted. We went to the place we originally planned to go. Mm-hmm. That was Bowtown.
6: Mm-hmm.
1: And then we set up the institution again there, the Health Science Training Institute. But it was very different because Uganda, it was much more easier. We had a lot of infrastructure, hospitals mm-hmm. that we could send our students for practical experiences.
6: Mm-hmm.
1: But when we landed up here, we had hardly anything. But the government had a, there was an old clinic that was built by the Egyptians.
6: Mm.
1: It was needed a lot of renovation, but they gave us that building. And they said, why didn't you use this to start?
6: Mm-hmm.
1: And so that's what we did. We had to renovate that building and start the institute. So 2019, we again started taking another bunch of students, a batch of students.
5: But one thing that happened is, I mean, when the week or two after we arrived in Bor, we went to the cathedral. I mean, it won't look anything like your idea of a cathedral. Mm-hmm. But anyway, we went to the cathedral where all the ministers, the state ministers come, because Bor is the capital of Jonglei State. And the Minister of Information got up and said, we are going to restart the, you know, the electricity generating plant, which the Egyptians had have started. So, oh, that was such a relief. But the only thing was, you have to buy your own, you know, high tension wire for from that place to wherever you were.
6: You had to buy your own wire?
5: Yeah. So we had this high tension wire. We got it.
1: We put underground.
5: Underground for the institute.
6: Mm-hmm.
5: That was closer. But the place where we stayed, that was in John Garang University, was about 5 kilometers away. We couldn't afford to buy 5 kilometers of high tension wire. Oh, wow. So we still lived, I mean, in our house, we didn't have wire, but we had good friends who raised money for us for to get solar panels.
6: Solar panels. That's
5: solar
6: the answer.
5: Panels.
6: And that worked out well?
5: Yeah, we had a fridge.
6: Yeah, she got her fridge.
1: A small, tiny one.
5: What you find in hotel rooms,
6: yeah,
5: that kind of small one.
6: Oh, yeah, yeah.
5: Which we ran only in the daytime so that we have cold water when we come back home. Yeah.
6: And
5: in the night, we used to switch it off.
6: So just weather-wise, how is the weather there?
1: The thing is, there are only two seasons. Mm-hmm. There's a dry season and a wet season.
6: Mm-hmm.
1: So about for 4 months, it's really hot. It's mm-hmm. the dry season. Then the rains come and it's all wet and slushy. Bor is basically a swamp. So,
6: oh, wow.
1: And
6: you're living in a swamp.
1: Yeah. So the temperatures definitely come down. It's more pleasant.
6: Mm-hmm.
1: But then the mosquitoes start coming in around May, June. And then that's... You wonder
6: so if
1: which
6: the rain
1: better.
6: Don't get you, the mosquitoes get you.
1: Yeah.
6: You're not making this sound very attractive here.
5: I know.
1: I think the thing that you realize is that wherever you are, you know, in the end, God sort of takes care of you.
6: Mm-hmm.
1: Because 10 years, 5 years in Uganda and 5 years, I never once got malaria, sick mm-hmm. with malaria. Mm-hmm. But I saw so many people, even Ugandans and South Sudanese, you know, dying of malaria mm-hmm. around us. So definitely I believe
6: mm-hmm.
1: that God
5: really
1: took care of
5: us.
1: And even small things, small details. We didn't have to cook on a gas stove. We had running water in our taps because mm-hmm. we were in this place where they were able to provide running water because it was a university campus.
6: Mm-hmm.
1: And so, yeah, even these things, we lived in a sort of 7 by 40 container.
5: Shipping container
1: house. And, but you end up, you know, life is almost at the end of the day, it's the same. I mean, there are some hardships, but I think you learn to adjust and mm-hmm. look at the brighter side of things.
6: Yeah, I was going to ask you, we've heard several things which would be a challenge. What were your favorite parts? What did you most like about living there in South Sudan?
1: There were a lot of... We were on a campus which was 200 acres. And they were beautiful, sort of, it was like a bird sanctuary. Mm. You know, there were many beautiful birds and lakes and ponds.
6: Oh, okay.
1: It was wonderful to go walking. And though when the pandemic broke out, people said, this is going to be dangerous. There's no intensive care units there, no oxygen. But
6: you have all this going on and then COVID.
1: Yeah.
6: Oh, boy.
1: But then we were in the safest place, you know.
6: Oh, is that right?
1: Because we were on this
6: remote.
1: Remote.
6: Oh, okay.
1: And we were able to walk. We didn't have to sort of just remain in our house.
6: Yeah. Oh, okay. And so it had some advantages.
1: Yeah, definitely.
5: Definitely.
6: And Shalini, what were your favorite parts of living in South Sudan?
5: I think it was actually the work we did was very enjoyable because we had a set of youngsters and I realized we were making a big difference in their lives. And so that was really enjoyable. Unlike Anil, who looks at a big picture and, you know, solves the problem of a community or the public.
6: Yeah.
5: For me, interacting with individuals and listening to their problems and trying to go alongside with them was the way I functioned. So it was good to work with the set of youngsters.
6: Now, I didn't even ask, what language?
1: Well, our teaching was mainly in English. Mm-hmm. Though there are something like 60 odd languages in South Sudan, there are 30 major tribes.
6: Mm-hmm.
1: And we were working, when we were back in South Sudan, we were working mainly among the Dinkas.
6: Mm-hmm.
1: So they have their own tribal language.
6: Mm-hmm.
1: But South Sudan also, the business language is what they call Arabic, Juba Arabic. So we didn't know much of the local language initially. But we actually taught in English.
6: Mm-hmm.
1: And quite a few people actually can speak English, but they have very limited vocabulary.
6: Mm-hmm.
1: And their understanding of the world is also further very limited.
6: Mm-hmm.
1: So it's a question of trying to help them understand using what language they have.
6: Our guests today, once again, are missionary doctors Anil and Shalini Cherian, who are originally from India, but responded to God's call to start a medical and nursing school in South Sudan, Africa. However, as we heard, due to the civil war, they first spent 5 years training South Sudanese doctors in Uganda, who then went back to their home country. Later, after peace returned to South Sudan, they were able to train doctors and nurses there. We'll hear more of Anil and Shalini's remarkable story when we return right here on Real Faith.
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9: 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It's time to get stuff done. Now there's no room for doom and gloom. It's time those jobs begun. 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
1: Welcome back. I'm Eric Scadabo, and today, once again, I'm chatting with missionary doctors Anil and Shalini Cherian, who are sharing about their adventurous journey. They're originally from India, but responded to God's call to start a medical and nursing school in South Sudan, Africa. Next, we'll hear about how their time in Africa came to an end and about the next step in their journey as the conversation continues, along with their longtime friend, retired doctor Alan Gisbers. And then eventually your time in South Sudan came to an end?
2: Well, we had to take a call and decision. And in 2024, we decided that we had already spent about 10 years in Africa. And we thought we should come back for a number of reasons.
1: Back being back to India.
2: Back to India. And that's what we did. But we felt that we need to share this experience that God had given us to many others. And our hope is that many young people will actually also see that you can go out and do wonderful things. And the need in Africa is definitely something that is there. But we also had to come back for our own families and to be in India for a while.
3: So one of the deals that we went in this institute that we started was a government institute. It was not a private one, which we started. And one of the agreements when we went there is after a few years, the government would take over. And they were supposed to give us some, grants as well to run this institute. But in 10 years, the amount that they gave was very little. But that changed when we were there from 2018 to 2024. There was relative peace for 5 years. And so all the major funding agents like the UN agencies and other international agencies started supporting a development project, which was our training was considered a development project. So yeah, that training also came along, and that funding also came along. So we thought, yes, it's time probably we hand it over. We have trained enough. We've trained about 150 health workers for South Sudan.
1: Wow, 150.
3: Yes. And one of our students was working with us by that time. And we had made him the deputy principal. And there were other two students were coming and helping as tutors as well. And so we said, okay, it's time. We have our next leadership ready. We have the funding coming from elsewhere, which we were mainly responsible for. We had all our teaching material and a lot of other equipment and things we had already got for the institute. And then we decided, yes, it's time we went back and let them develop it further.
1: So after 2024... your time there was over?
2: Before we left, we actually started supporting a few other projects. And one was we started a maternal child health clinic in Boer Town. It's called the Taragog Community Clinic. And it was being run by our students. We helped them in planning it, setting it up, getting the governance, etc. And we continue to support this project. So we are trying to raise support because we need to...
1: That's kind of like what you're doing these days.
2: Yeah, exactly. We have a few other projects. We have been supporting a hospital, a Catholic hospital in the Nuba Mountains. And we've been trying to find people who can go there to help that hospital too. And increasingly, what God seems to have put on my heart is that there is so many hospitals like that that could be helped. And with our experience in training nationals And if we could mobilize more younger people, doctors, nurses, health professionals to go out to Africa from India, that would be wonderful. So that's what God's been working in my life, at least. And Shalini likes a more sort of structured place. So she's joining a hospital and she'll be working as an obstetrician gynecologist.
4: And what brings you to Australia?
2: We are primarily here to promote our work in Africa and to tell these stories and to get people to see. Because I think many parts of the world, people, it's an opportunity or to open a window into another region of the world.
4: You're definitely open in my eyes, let me tell you.
2: And we feel that the days of mission are not over. In fact, there are still major areas that we need to still continue. There is a big narrative that says, you know, they can take care of their own problems. We don't really need to. But I think there is not, it's a wonderful opportunity for Christians to actually witness and share the love of God and to allow them to see that God hasn't forgotten these communities.
4: Yeah. Yeah.
2: God loves them as much as he loves each one of us. We need to understand that getting the gospel to the world is a partnership. It can't work with, you know, a few people. There are frontline people who work, and not all of us can work in such difficult situations. Like just north of South Sudan is the whole Sahel region. And 70% Muslims, you know, bed of terrorism worldwide.
4: Yeah.
2: I think even Shalini and I would find it extremely difficult. Oh.
4: So there is some place that you wouldn't go or have challenges with.
2: Yeah, definitely. And I think our hope is that people from South Sudan one day will go there. People from Nigeria will go into some of these areas. And there are Christian doctors. Nigeria is one of the largest Christian nations in the world. So I think the whole way mission is happening today is from, you know, anywhere to everywhere.
4: Great point.
2: I think that's what God is doing. So we may not go into sort of Chad or Niger, but there may be some others who are called to do
4: and
2: that.
4: And you can train some.
2: Yeah,
4: we can. Go there.
5: And of course, the other thing is that the ICMDA, the International Christian Medical and Dental Association, is seeking to have Christian doctors and dentists in every corner of the world. We currently have 107 countries who are members of that particular organization. And of course, the constant interaction of Christian doctors asking questions about meaning. I mean, community health is about not just improving the health of the community, but improving the spiritual lives of the community. And so that mission then becomes not just providing health care, but building communities, building churches, building congregations who embody love for each other in that community as a witness to the world. God loves, and this is how he loves.
4: That's an excellent point. We've mainly been talking about your medical help, how you've helped people, but also, as Alan just mentioned, there's a spiritual dimension to all this. Have people become Christians through the work you've been doing and helping?
2: The thing is, South Sudan is 60% identify themselves as Christian. But then they don't know much about the Bible. They don't know much about scripture. And they're still stuck in their traditional superstitious kind of belief systems. So our main role that we saw was discipleship. We often focus on evangelism. But there's many places, there's a huge gap between evangelism and discipleship. So it's one thing to bring people and share the knowledge of God, but then how to teach them how to live and live a life as a Christian in this world. And that's our mission aspect of our work was discipleship. We had these young people, we could share our lives with them, we could actually tell them about Jesus, teach them the Bible, teach them what it means to live as a Christian. And so, yes, we didn't do too much of evangelism, but definitely discipleship was part of our mandate.
4: Helping people grow in their faith.
5: And grow together as a community. And of course, community health is something that you do in community. You don't do it as individuals.
3: We also brought two of our nursing students who had done diploma nursing under us to do their BSc in India. And at the end of the 2 years of that training, they said, now we understand better what you are trying to say. And while the world looks at health services, providing health services as an occupation where you earn money, you are saying that health services is a part of your Christian service to the... So we keep talking, Anil and me said, India has really benefited a lot from missionaries and mission hospitals.
4: Mm.
3: And this country, South Sudan, was hardly any mission hospitals, no mission healthcare work going on. So, yeah, so that will be our Anil's future focus, to take Christians, though, I mean, the world knows India is not a very Christian country in percentage than to the population, but there are more Christians in the country of India than probably Australia or the States.
4: Well, it's huge population-wise. There's over a billion people in India.
3: Yeah, it's a big population.
2: It's the 10th largest, if you take Protestant Christian nation in the world today. Mm. So we have huge, and because Christian missionaries built institutions in the past, colleges, technical training, the Christian population has been blessed in the sense they have highly qualified, well-trained personnel. So we think there's a rich pool, I mean, of people who can actually, if mobilized, would actually go out and make a difference in the world.
4: So in a sense, correct me if I'm wrong on this, in a sense, you have benefited personally from the legacy of the Christian heritage of missionaries coming to India in the past, going to the Christian medical school. And now you've gone to another country, South Sudan,
3: to give back.
4: And hopefully, years from now, I'll be speaking to another couple that have gone through the medical school that you've helped establish, and they might go to an even poorer part of the world or more destitute and help there.
2: That's our dream. That's what we pray for.
4: Mm-hmm.
2: And just to give you, my mother studied in a school in India, and the school was actually run by Australian missionaries.
4: Mm-hmm. Okay.
2: Who came from Australia.
4: Mm-hmm.
2: And so, you know, it's a cycle that goes on. And that's why I emphasize that it's a partnership.
4: Mm-hmm.
2: It's not about, you know, one. And these things go around. So what you plant in one many years ago.
4: Mm-hmm.
2: So, I you know, there are many leaders, people who have done remarkable work in their fields. And I think, so you sow a seed in love, and then God does. Ultimately, this is God's mission. It's not really our mission.
4: Mm-hmm.
2: So God is doing something, and we have the privilege of being part of that. And so it's not so much about how we plan things, because our experience is you can make huge plans, but nothing works.
4: Mm-hmm.
2: Ultimately, but God has got your backs.
4: Dr. Anil, Dr. Shalini, thank you so much for sharing your stories with us today. And also, Dr. Allen, retired Dr. Allen, thank you so much for bringing them here.
6: Oh, it's a pleasure, absolute pleasure. I'm very proud of them. I'm very proud of them. I think they've done a wonderful job. And it's just wonderful to see the seeds that you've sown bear such fruit.
4: Mm-hmm.
6: And, you know, it's an exciting thing to be part of God's mission in word and deed to share God's love to the world.
4: And you met them some 40 years ago or more, back in the 80s.
6: Yeah, that's right, yes.
4: And so proud of them today.
6: Absolutely, absolutely.
2: Did you realize you were training people to go to Africa?
6: Well, not to go to Africa. I mean, well, I mean, people from CMC have finished up everywhere. One of my...
4: CMC.
6: Christian Medical College and Hospital at Vellore. They've gone everywhere. I mean, there is one student that I mentored who's now at the Mayo Clinic and is an expert in multiple myeloma. And then there are also those who've done community health and everything in between.
4: Well, once again, thank you so much for sharing your story with us today.
3: Thank you so much,
6: Eric. Thank you. Thank you.
4: Well, that was the conclusion of my three-part conversation with missionary doctors Anil and Shalini Cherian, along with her longtime friend, retired Dr. Ellen Gisbers. Ellen is a retired associate professor of clinical medicine at the University of Melbourne and has been active with the International Christian Medical and Dental Association for many years. As we heard, Alan has known Anil and Shalini since the 1980s when he helped to train them at the Christian Medical College in Vellore, India. Finally, to find out about the special medical project that Dr. Anil and Dr. Shalini are involved with in the remote region of Tarragak in South Sudan, the website is healthserviceglobal.org/Tarragak. 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Well, thanks so much for joining us for Dr. Anil and Dr. Shalini Cherian's incredible story. And until next time, I'm Eric Scadabo. So long, and God bless.
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3: Laying the Foundations, a new devotional series from Derek Prince.
4: As members of the body of Christ, it is intended that all of us seek to make a contribution to the body. In 1 Corinthians chapter 14, verse 29, it says, "Let two or three prophets speak, and let the other members, judge." In this verse, Paul also clearly says that the exercise of the gift of prophecy must be judged or tested. He says, "Let the others judge." The others would include the rest of the Spirit-baptized believers present who are capable of recognizing the genuine manifestation of the gift of prophecy. Even in this, we see that Paul brings in all the members. He does not specify merely one professional minister who is to judge, but he makes the believers as a whole responsible to do this when he says in 1 Thessalonians chapter 5, verses 19 to 21, "Do not quench the Spirit, do not despise prophecies, test all things, hold fast what is good." These three verses are addressed to Christian believers generally, and they must be taken together. It is wrong for believers to quench the Spirit, to reject the moving and manifestation of the Holy Spirit in their midst. It is also wrong for believers to despise prophesying, to adopt an attitude of criticism, contempt, or unbelief toward the manifestation of the gift of prophecy. On the other hand, when this gift is manifested, believers are responsible to test it by the standards of Scripture, and then to hold fast, to accept, to retain only that which is good, only that which accords with the standards of Scripture. We see then that Paul is careful to guard against anything that might be false or disorderly in the exercise or manifestation of spiritual gifts. However, with this one qualification, he repeatedly and emphatically states that all believers in the church can and should exercise the open manifestation of spiritual gifts. He particularly specifies the three gifts of tongues, interpretation, and prophecy. What is the result in a church when all its members freely and publicly exercise supernatural spiritual gifts in this way? Paul describes the kind of services which result from this when he says in 1 Corinthians chapter 14, verse 20.

0: 6. How is it then, brethren, whenever you come together, each of you has a psalm, has a teaching, has a tongue, has a revelation, has an interpretation. Let all things be done for edification. That phrase, each of you has, sets a pattern. It implies active participation by all the members. Generally speaking, when Christians come together today, they do so with the primary purpose of receiving, not of contributing. They come to get a blessing, to receive healing, to hear a preacher. But this was not the way of the New Testament church. There the members came not primarily to receive, but to contribute. Each one of them had something committed to them individually by the Holy Spirit, which they were in turn able to contribute to the total worship and service of the church. Here's a prayer I'd like to say. Heavenly Father, please help me to be bold in the use of the spiritual gifts, thus contributing to our services and helping to make our church spiritually stronger and more vital in this world. Amen.
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1: In this update, the Wellington City Mission still strongly opposed to proposed move-on orders despite suggested changes. The bill would allow police to move on beggars, rough sleepers or people acting disorderly from a public place. The Justice Committee's recommending changes like lifting the age the orders could apply from 14 to 18. Acting City Missioner Pip Ray says including rough sleepers is an unnecessary clause that won't do anything to address disorderly behaviour. A new union's hoping to put pressure on the government to give rideshare drivers room to negotiate. Gig Workers First, a branch of the Workers First Union, will campaign alongside app-based workers, including Uber, to repeal changes to the Employment Relations Act. It says once that's won, it'll negotiate collectively like they do for other industries. General Secretary Dennis Mager hopes politicians will listen as its membership grows in the coming months.
2: We would like Gig Workers First to be the instrument in order to pursue the ability of gig workers out there to be able to bargain.
1: A Russian drone has hit the headquarters of Ukraine's SBU security service in Kyiv, injuring at least 7 people. President Volodymyr Zelensky is vowing to retaliate as Russia continues prolonged air attacks on the capital for the 10th day. Zelensky says the drone was aimed directly at the office of the head of security services. A huge step towards keeping Kiwis safe out on the water as Parliament moves to make it illegal to not be wearing a life jacket on a small boat while it's moving. National MP Shane Reti's bill passed its third reading unanimously last night, meaning all passengers on boats shorter than 6 metres will have to wear a life jacket. It'll create one overarching national rule rather than differing bylaws across regions. Water Safety New Zealand CEO Glenn Scanlon says this is going to save lives.
3: We've seen more than 330 people have drowned without a life jacket when they've fallen off a boat in the last 25 years.
1: And Auckland councillors determined for the fast-track-approved Northwest Busway to get the funding needed to become reality. The $4.9 billion project would include an 18-kilometre rapid transit corridor from Brigham Creek to the city centre. Waitakere councillor Shane Henderson says he's stoked it's at the stage. Now all that's left is the money.
4: We'd be looking for investment from the Land Transport Fund, and we're hoping the government commits to that project. Recent calls to cut parts of that budget, I think, would be really unwelcome.
1: Turning to sports now, and the Rabbitohs have bounded away to a 15-20 win over a second-string Roosters side to wrap up sixth spot in League's NRL. The Roosters will finish fourth behind the Dolphins, who came from behind at halftime for a 24-20 victory over the Titans on the Gold Coast. Tim Price on Falco is the best of the 7 New Zealand equestrian entries after the dressage phase at the 5-star Burley Horse Trials in England. The combination recorded 30.5 penalties to be just 1 point back from the lead. Price is also 6th on his other mount, Global Quest, heading into the cross-country overnight tonight. And women's top seed Anya Sabalenka has advanced to the 4th round at tennis's US Open in straight sets. To your weather now, and Northland, Auckland, Coromandel Peninsula, Bay of Plenty, also Gisborne and Hawke's Bay, mainly fine. Waikato to Wellington and Wairarapa, including the Central High Country. Cloudy periods and isolated showers, especially north of Wellington. Nelson, Marlborough and Canterbury, mainly fine. A few showers developing in the afternoon, mainly about the ranges. Otago and Southland, scattered showers, possibly heavy with thunderstorms, and hail about Southland and Clutha. Bulla to Fiordland, showers, some heavy with possible thunderstorms and hail also. Chatham Islands, mainly fine for you today. That's your news, sport and weather. I'm Kalia Strong.
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It is The Bright Side on a Saturday morning. Welcome along. Time for a best of The Bright Side show. But of course, it's Father's Day weekend. And so maybe there's going to be a bit of a theme like that running through the course of the morning and in a few moments, because we love to pray to start our day. Of course, we're going to pray for dads, aren't we? So that's all on the way. And of course, a lot of the music that I know you love looking forward to, like Jeremy Camp and this from Madison Watkins. This is God You Are.

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1: 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Ask of me, and I'll surely give the nations as your inheritance and the very ends of the earth as your possession.
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5: 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There are so many different kinds of fruit and veggies in my garden. Some are even on the superfood list, and others are quite ordinary. But even the ordinary have hidden talents, a quality not immediately recognisable, while others have become popular with the latest fads. But we have this amazing variety, so we get a balanced diet, just like us. We're all different, and each of us has something unique to bring balance to the world. We may not all be as popular as others, but we're exactly who God intended us to be. So don't spend your life wishing to be what you're not. We all weren't meant to be strawberries. 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
0: Rema.

It is The Bright Side on a Saturday morning. So why don't we take a moment to pray to start our day? And of course, it's a Father's Day weekend. And so, Father, we thank you for fathers, that we can take our inspiration from you as a loving dad. And so I pray today for wisdom, for the ability to provide for families and to love our wives as well as our children this morning. We pray for all dads too, that we would be like your image in our household so that our children would grow up to look to you the same way they start off looking at their earthly dads. And for those of us who didn't have the best earthly dad, we do pray you'd help us to learn from you, learn from your word, what it means to really have a loving father who wants the very best for us. And so we pray for that today. We pray for dads, we pray for families, and we pray your blessing in Jesus' name. Amen.

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1: Oh, I've listened to Reema for years. 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

0: It's The Bright Side on a Saturday. You're with Andrew. Let's take a look at our verse of the day, brought to us by the Bible Society in New Zealand. And we're in the book of John, chapter 1, verse 16. And it says, "From his abundance, we have all received one gracious blessing after another." I like that. From his abundance. I remember learning a few years ago that your thinking really does affect your experience of life more than just the circumstances that happen. And one fundamental is whether or not you believe that life is scarce or abundant. If you think that life is scarce, you will make scarcity-related choices. But this verse, I think, is encouraging us to remember that God is a God of abundance, right? Imagine that there was enough for you out there, even if you had to journey through some difficult places to get there, as the Bible shows us, that this is a life of abundance when you look to God for your source of all these things. So from the book of John, chapter 1, verse 16, "From his abundance, we've all received one gracious blessing after another."
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2: Lion Rock at Piha Beach is an iconic landmark. When you drive to Piha, the first glimpse of Lion Rock is from the top of the hill looking down, and the view is spectacular. However, as you get nearer to the beach and closer to Lion Rock, you get an idea of its actual size. The closer you are to it, the bigger it becomes. During a difficult time in my life, I drove out to Piha, and sitting in the sand dunes near Lion Rock, the words of Psalm 61 came to mind. When my heart grows faint, lead me to the rock that is higher than I. God was reminding me that He was higher, bigger, and stronger than what I was facing. It gave me reassurance and fresh perspective. The closer we get to God, the bigger He becomes. Maybe this is a word for you today. Mahara ki tō tātou atua e tēnei rā. Remember God today. I'm Alison Shaw.
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It's The Bright Side on Rima. You're with Andrew. We're closing in on 7 o'clock this morning. Really should get that added to this playlist, shouldn't I? We are also closing in this morning on the Hamilton Prayer Breakfast. I keep talking about it because we're really hoping to see as many of you there as possible. A highlight for Becky and I is just meeting people who listen to Rima, for whom it's been a big part of their lives. Often too, we hear stories of how, you know, people grew up listening to it and now their kids are listening to it. And it's just one of those amazing things where if we can meet you face to face to hear these stories, it's so much the better. And of course, you get to pray for not just the Waikato, but New Zealand as a whole and for the church trying to make a difference in every corner of the country. So will you be there? Head along to prayerbreakfast.nz. If you want to get your tickets, it's at the Claudelands Event Centre. And so one more time, prayerbreakfast.nz. Becky and I will be there. Will you?

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1: News update. The Wellington City Mission's been left with more questions, even after tweaks to proposed move-on order legislation. The bill will let police order people out of public spaces for rough sleeping, begging and disorderly behaviour. The Justice Committee suggested changes, including lifting the minimum age from 14 to 18. Acting City Missioner Pip Ray says they told the committee people shouldn't be punished for simply rough sleeping, and this should have been tweaked.
2: If somebody was rough sleeping and they were threatening or causing antisocial behaviour, the move-on orders would still apply to them.
1: Reform UK leader Nigel Farage says Britain could face a general election as early as March next year. Addressing the party's conference in Birmingham, Farage believes the right-wing party is ready to win power. Farage also pledged to make Parliament sit 7 days a week to pass legislation and warned ministers would be sacked if they failed to deliver within their first 100 days. He believes the government will be forced to call an early vote as pressure builds on the economy and financial markets.
3: And I believe there must be a general election because Andy Burnham has no mandate. The Messiah without a mandate. We deserve a general election on who continues to govern this country.
1: A genetic mystery that's left families without answers now has a breakthrough thanks to Otago University researchers. They've found changes in a gene called ELAVL2 can cause conditions including developmental delays and intellectual disability after studying 15 children from around the world. Co-author Megan Mulligan says the discovery could help other people get a diagnosis much sooner.
4: Because now it's recognised, you know, clinicians will be able to go, oh yes, you've got a change in this gene, this has been seen before.
1: New Zealand's most remote populated region will finally have an accurate weather report. The Chatham Islands, located more than 800 kilometres off the mainland, has been missing from the Met Service app. The 600 residents have united to ask it be put right. Air Chatham CEO Dwayne Emeny says even the tiniest suburbs all feature.
5: It's important. We're right being smack in the middle of the roaring 40s. I've got lots of memories of the southerly winds when they come straight off Antarctica to the Chat. Rain comes in sideways, the trees grow on a lean.
1: Met Service says it's working to add the island to the app within the coming months. Turning to sports now, in third seed, Jessica Pegula has survived a slow start to win her third round match at tennis's US Open. The American's been blown away in the first set before bouncing back to seal a 1-6, 6-4, 6-3 victory over two-time quarterfinalist Leila Fernandez. Pegula advances to round four alongside top seed Anya Sabalenka, who recorded another straight sets win. Belgian cyclist Wout van Aert has claimed a fourth career stage win at the Tour of Spain. He's sprinted away to take out stage 13 of this year's edition. And the Rabbitohs have wrapped up sixth spot in the NRL finals with a 50-20 thrashing of a second-string Roosters side in Sydney. The Roosters finished fourth behind the Dolphins, who came from behind at half-time for a 24-20 victory over the Titans on the Gold Coast. Turning to your weather now, and Northland, Auckland, Coromandel Peninsula, Bay of Plenty, also Gisborne and Hawke's Bay, mainly fine. Waikato to Wellington and Wairarapa, including the central high country. Cloudy periods and isolated showers, especially north of Wellington. Nelson, Marlborough and Canterbury, mainly fine. A few showers developing in the afternoon, mainly about the ranges. Otago and Southland, scattered showers, possibly heavy with thunderstorms and hail about Southland and Clutha. Buller to Fiordland, showers, some heavy with possible thunderstorms and hail. Chatham Islands, mainly fine for you today. That's your news, sport and weather. I'm Kalia Strong.
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7: From the Bible. This is to my Father's glory, that you bear much fruit, showing yourselves to be my disciples. Words to live by on Rema.

It is The Bright Side on a Saturday morning. Welcome along. A chance for us to go back through the best bits from the week that was on The Bright Side. And otherwise, have a grand old time too. And can I say just a huge thanks to anybody who's taken time over the last few weeks to either text through or phone through or comment on something we've put on social media. Because I think one of the things that I'd love you to know is Becky and I had a bit of a powwow before we started up this latest iteration of the Rema Breakfast program. And we really wanted to kick up that sense that you are wanted, you are needed here, and that there is a space for you. And so when we do hear from you, just know that it makes our day. I don't know if we always get to read every message that comes through or even are able to take every phone call that comes along, but just from us to you, a massive thank you if you've been a part of the show in any way over the last little while. Now, one of the ways in which, of course, we heard from many of you was with our efforts to find the greatest Sunday school song of all time. So let me catch you up on how all that went after this from We The Kingdom. This is Glory Glory.

It's The Bright Side on a Saturday morning. Let me catch you up on one of the most significant developments in the last week. We have been on a mission to find the greatest Sunday school song of all time. It started off with dozens upon dozens of suggestions that we then whittled down to have songs go head-to-head over the last few weeks, elimination rounds, and on Wednesday, it was finally time for the grand final, and it was up to these two absolute classics.

0: So we asked for your votes on Wednesday, which song was going to take out the title. And, well, if you're not too sure, I will reveal the winner in a few moments. But what would you have voted for? If it was up to you, Whole World versus Jesus Loves Me, I'll let you know which one took the crown for the greatest Sunday school song of all time after this.
1: The closer we get to heaven, the more we should reflect its character. 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
7: Kia ora tātou. Welcome to A Minute in History with the Hope Project. Throughout history, men have dominated women. And the key movement that has pushed back on this has been Christianity, for despite its failings, the teachings of Jesus have been clear. The irony is that this is hard for some of us to see today. The famous 19th century preacher Charles Spurgeon told of a Hindu woman who said to a missionary friend, "Surely your Bible was written by a woman, because the teachings and actions of Jesus so consistently esteemed women." All cultures have their blind spots. And what this Hindu woman saw in the Bible is ironically still one of ours. Public media lead us to believe that the Christian faith is somehow opposed to the women's rights movement, when the reality is that we were the ones who started it. Let's not forget, the equalities we enjoy today are rare within the span of history and didn't come about by mistake. Our cultural heritage has much in it that we should value. See hopeproject.co.nz for more.
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0: It's The Bright Side. You're with Andrew. All right, let's find out what our winner was. It was grand final day on Wednesday. After so much time, so many votes, so many tough calls, we finally came down to our top two Sunday school songs of all time, and it was this one.
1: Jesus loves me, this I know, for the Bible tells me so.
0: Versus this one. But of course, as we know with all this stuff,
2: there can be only one.
0: Yeah, it's big stuff. Big stuff around here. Which one would you have voted for? Thanks to those who have let me know where your votes would have lied this morning. But I can tell you, after so many close-run things, it did turn into a bit of a landslide. Ladies and gentlemen, the number one Sunday school song of all time is this.
1: Jesus loves me, this
0: yeah.
1: Yeah.
0: I'm not shocked. I am not shocked. I mean, I don't know. I mean, I say that at any point, I feel like we could have had a different song come through to the next round. But Jesus Loves Me is one of those foundational songs that I kind of feel like, if anything, maybe as we get older, we get too clever for that song. You know what I mean? You start to learn some doctrines, and things. And then your faith gets way more complicated and you forget that it really just started with this.
1: Jesus loves me.
0: So thanks to everybody who took part in our Sunday school song battle. That is your number one Sunday school song of all time. And quite frankly, I'm happy with the result. Jesus Loves Me is your winner.

0: It is The Bright Side. You're with Andrew on this Father's Day weekend. When I look in my Now, one of the ways that Becky and I celebrated this week building up to Father's Day was by giving away some Tony's Chocolonely. If you could figure out whether or not a certain quote came from my dad or from Becky's dad. And we had a whole bunch for you to choose from this week. So one of them in particular was, tell the truth and shame the devil. Now that is, of course, the line delivered without any of the regular pathos that either Becky's dad or my dad would have led with. So does this sound like something that my dad or Becky's dad would have said? Tell the truth and shame the devil. Becky's dad, my dad, what do you reckon? Well, I can tell you in this case, it was mine. It was mine, but he wouldn't say it like that. It was much more of a kind of a dramatic thing. He would say, tell the truth and shame the devil. Because I think he'd heard it somewhere once in like a, I don't know, some other very theatric kind of preacher delivering a line, but he quite liked it. So if you ever thought that you were, you know, misleading him on something, you'd get that one. Tell the truth and shame the devil. So I'll give you another one then this morning, just in case you missed out Monday through Friday this week. What about this one? What's for pudding, pudding? What's for pudding, pudding? Does that sound like something that my dad would say or Becky's dad? I'll let you know after this.
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0: Wānanga Ihorangi's full immersion Te Reo Māori programs in 2027. 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
1: Would you just like to truly be seen for once? This is Susie Holt with Chocolate and God. Genesis 16 says, "So she called the name of the Lord who spoke to her. You are a God of seeing, for she said, truly here I have seen him who looks after me." So often we reach the times of tremendous struggle in our life, or our hearts get broken by people who let us down, and we have such a longing for our hearts to be healed and that void to be filled, but we tend to look in all the wrong places. God is truly the only one who can fill us emotionally and heal our hearts. God is a God of seeing. Really allow that to sink in, because he wants you to know that he is looking after you today and every day. He loves you, and whether or not you are thriving on the mountain or struggling in the valley of life, he knows and he cares about where you are and where you are headed. 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

0: cause you're good.
1: It's The Bright Side on a Saturday. 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
2: When I look in my phone,
1: and Becky and I were celebrating the build-up to Father's Day by giving you quotes from our dads, Becky's dad or my dad, and giving you a chance to figure out who said what. Unfortunately, all the chocolate is gone, but at least you can see how well you would, get into the minds of our fathers. I had another quote for you, and it was simply this. What's for pudding, pudding? Is it like a me dad thing, or is it like a Becky dad kind of thing? What's for pudding, pudding? Well, I can confirm, ladies and gentlemen, that one is very much a Becky's dadism. Yeah. Apparently that was one of his things. What's for pudding, pudding? Usually said after a Sunday roast lunch. What's for pudding? Mind you, I say that. My dad has quite the affection for desserts. We always had dessert when I was growing up because my dad grew up in hotels where, with every meal there was always a dessert. I didn't realize how unusual that was. That you don't always have dessert. But in our household, I promise you, every single meal, there was dessert. So, do with that childhood trauma as you will. Can you imagine growing up in a house full of ice cream? Oh, it was awful.
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1: In this update, an earthquake has rattled residents in the lower North Island this morning. A 4.9 magnitude quake struck 20 kilometres northwest of Paraparaumu just after 6:30. Thousands in the lower North Island reported feeling it, including NZ Herald journalist in Lower Hutt, Melissa Nightingale. She says she was trying to enjoy a Saturday morning sleep-in when the quake hit.
2: I just felt myself woken up by this like sharp shaking that picked up in intensity and was rattling for maybe 20 seconds.
1: Emergency crews are investigating a suspicious overnight fire at an historic cafe in Northland. A foreign emergency spokesperson says they believe the blaze was at the Honey House Cafe on Kerikeri Road. Three trucks were sent to extinguish the fire just after 11:30 last night. No one is injured and a fire investigator will return to the scene later this morning. An investigation's underway after a Waikato hospital patient, missing for 5 hours, was discovered dead in a toilet near his room. It follows the death of a man in the ED toilets in June and a coronial inquest into the 29 death of a diabetic man who'd gone looking for food. Emily Ansell reports.
3: Open Justice reports the man in his 60s went missing the morning of August 19th. Health New Zealand Acting Waikato Group Director of Operations Dr. Gary Hopgood says the patient died unexpectedly and the family has his deepest sympathies. He says it's triggered a review and the ward was fully staffed at the time.
1: The US Treasury Department says it has imposed new Iran-related sanctions on a small Turkish investment bank and two subsidiaries in an effort to increase economic pressure on Iran. The Treasury Department also issued a general license to allow the wind-down of transactions with the sanctioned entities, cutting them off from the US dollar-based financial system. One of New Zealand's most celebrated cartoonists, Peter Bromhead, has died, aged 93. Bromhead's minimalist cartoons were featured in New Zealand's major newspapers since the 1970s. He was renowned for his quick drawing ability, providing pocket cartoons within an hour of an editor's request. Bromhead's family said he died peacefully at home in Rotorua, surrounded by his wife and family. Turning to sports now, and the All Blacks have wrapped preparations for the third test against South Africa in Soweto in wet conditions. While the worst of the weather has passed before captain's run, thunder, lightning, wind and torrential rain battered Johannesburg in the early part of the afternoon. Captain Adi Savia says it was quite refreshing.
4: Yeah, it was actually. Yeah, it was. You know, it's nice getting that Wellington-type breeze in the lungs. It was good.
1: Meanwhile, Hawke's Bay's perfect NPC season continues after a come-from-behind 35-24 win over Otago and Napier. Women's top seed Aryna Sabalenka and third-round Jessica Pegula have both won through to the fourth round at tennis's US Open. Men's second seed Carlos Alcaraz is currently on centre court. Tim Price and Mount Falco are third after the dressage phase at the five-star Burley Horse Trials in England. Turning to your weather now, and Northland, Auckland, Coromandel Peninsula, Bay of Plenty, also Gisborne and Hawke's Bay, mainly fine. Waikato to Wellington and Wairarapa, including the central high country. Cloudy periods and isolated showers, especially north of Wellington. Nelson, Marlborough and Canterbury, mainly fine. A few showers developing in the afternoon, mainly about the ranges. Otago and Southland, scattered showers, possibly heavy with thunderstorms and hail about Southland and Clutha. Bulletin-Fiordland, showers, some heavy with possible thunderstorms and hail. Chatham Islands, mainly fine. That's your news, sport and weather. I'm Kalia Strong.
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0: From the Bible. Do not let any unwholesome talk come out of your mouths, but only what is helpful for building others up according to their needs, that it may benefit those who listen. Words to Live By on Rima.

It is The Bright Side on a Saturday. You're with Andrew. A lot of Father's Day related fun and games that we've been reflecting on throughout the course of this week. And you can't have Father's Day without having dad jokes. Of course not. We just opened the lines and went bananas, giving you free rein to drop all the dad jokes you've ever heard on us. And so thankfully I was able to record a few that I'm going to play for you this hour. If you're running short of a few dad jokes, this is the place to be. And if you're not a fan of dad jokes, we'll see you in an hour. First up is Joel Vaughan. This is Like God Does.

0: It is The Bright Side on a Saturday. You're with Andrew, going back through some of the best bits from the week that was, and some of the absolute best were reserved for Friday when we said, hey, look, considering, you know, it is a Father's Day weekend, we want all your dad jokes, every one of them. And so Isla was the one who kicked us off.
1: Now, Isla, how old are you?
2: I'm 11.
1: 11, okay.
0: All right.
1: Off to school today?
2: Yeah.
1: Okay.
0: Isla, there's a rumour going around that you've got a good dad joke for me.
2: Yeah.
1: Okay, Isla, hit Andrew with your dad joke.
2: Why do gorilla have big nostrils?
0: Oh, I've not heard this. Why do gorillas have big nostrils?
1: It's not a riddle, Andrew. It's a joke.
0: I mean, a dad joke, but you know, like, you know what? I don't know, Isla. Why do gorillas have big nostrils?
2: Because they have big fingers.
0: Oh, my gosh. That's so good. It feels like the kind of thing your dad says to you to stop you picking your nose. Do you want a nose like a gorilla? Because that's how they get them. Isla, that is amazing. Thank you for that.
2: Oh, good.
1: You have a great day, lovely. Thank you so much.
2: Yeah, thank you.
1: Okay, bye.
0: Bye. I think my favourite part of that was the little giggle when I said to her, you've got a Father's Day, a dad joke for me. So good, so precious, and I'm glad that she can appreciate them. She's being raised right. Got a few more dad jokes to share with you this morning, though, as well as music to look forward to from Seventh Time Down after this.
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7: The wisdom from above is first of all pure. James chapter 3 and verse 17. The Bible says that the wisdom that comes from this world is earthly, unspiritual, demonic, because it comes from envy and selfish ambition and disorder and every evil practice. James chapter 3 verses 15 and 16. The wisdom you need comes from a different source. The wisdom from above is first of all pure. It is also peace-loving, gentle at all times, and willing to yield to others. It is full of mercy and the fruit of good deeds. It shows no favoritism and is always sincere. James chapter 3 and verse 17. People today have access to more knowledge than at any time in history, yet wisdom seems practically non-existent. Paul's words to the Corinthian church could well be addressed to us. Is there not a wise man among you? See 1 Corinthians chapter 6 and verse 5. There's a stark difference between knowledge and wisdom. Knowledge is the accumulation of facts and information. Anyone can accumulate facts. Our problem is our lack of wisdom. We aren't able to take the facts we've learned and put them into practice in real-life situations at points of need. If we're to put our faith into action, we'll need the wisdom from above. As couples, we need to build strong marriages. 1 Peter chapter 3 and verse 7. As parents, we need it for leading our children in the way they should go. See Proverbs chapter 22 and verse 6. As Christian business people, we need it to succeed in the marketplace. See Isaiah chapter 48 and verse 17. If you're wise, you'll pray. Lord, I invite you to work with me, to work in me, to work through me, and to work for me. That's a prayer he will answer.
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1: Such a blessing to me, not only the music, which I love, but also the teaching and, you know, the banter that goes on between the announcers. 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

0: It is The Bright Side on a Saturday. You're with Andrew, going back through some of the best bits from the week that was, and the very best bits, of course, were on Friday with the dad jokes that came through. Dave was the next to share one with us.
1: Okay. What did the giant say after it ate Fiji?
0: What did the giant say after it ate Fiji?
2: Mm-hmm.
1: Yes, I want some more.
0: Oh, stop it. Stop it.
1: And the grandkids look at me and go, oh, Granddad, come on. You can do
2: that's the best.
0: That's the rule.
2: Come on, Granddad.
0: You don't really want to laugh for a joke, do you? You want this pained look that says, please go away.
2: Dave, I love it.
1: Yeah. And especially if they're around there, mate, embarrassment.
2: The embarrassment factor for sure.
0: Absolutely, the ripple effect. Dave, that is a gem.
2: Thank you for that. Thanks so much, Dave. You have a great day.
0: It really is, though, the domino effect, isn't it? If you can embarrass them in front of their friends, payday, right? One more for you this morning after this from Josiah Queen.

0: It is The Bright Side on a Saturday. You're with Andrew, going back through some of the best dad jokes we received on Friday. And I've got one more for you this morning. So, all right, brace yourself, everybody. Here we go.
1: Well, Frederica's on the line this morning. Good morning, Frederica.
2: Good morning, Becky. How are you?
1: Good, thank you. Now, Andrew, she has a dad joke just for you.
0: Oh, look, the moment I heard it was Frederica, I thought, this is going to be... I'm ready. I've prepared myself. Frederica, what do you got?
2: All right. What do you call a paper plane that can't fly?
0: Oh. What do you call a paper plane that can't fly? I don't know, Frederica. What do you call a paper plane that can't fly?
2: Stationary.
1: Sorry.
0: I'm only not making noise because I'm in so much pain right now that my vocal cords seized up.
1: I'm going to use that one on my dad. I haven't
0: heard
1: that one.
0: So good.
1: So good.
0: So good. Oh, how'd you discover that one, Frederica?
2: I was reading a book and saw it and I thought, I've never heard that before. I'm going to put it in my notes.
1: I love it. Love it.
0: Save for future reading. That's so good.
1: Amazing. Thank you for sharing that with us this morning.
2: You are welcome.
0: Always a joy to hear from you, Frederica.
1: Yeah,
0: thank you.
1: Have a great weekend. God bless.
2: You too. Take care.
0: Bye. Bye-bye. And so that's just one of the dad jokes we received on Friday. Of course, we made sure to build up a bit of a database on these ones. So if you head to our Facebook page right now, you'll see we've got a post up where you can peruse, maybe add your best, and then, you know, it's like leave a penny, take a penny kind of stuff. But have a look by going to rima.co.nz, click through on the Facebook link, and give us one of your best dad jokes.
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8: I'm Katie Markar. I've introduced myself to you because names are important. You've probably heard the famous lines in Shakespeare's Romeo and Juliet. What's in a name? That which we call a rose by any other name would smell as sweet. Juliet observes that roses would still be delightful even if we called them something else. That may be true for roses, but names are really important for people. Names connect us to our family.

0: family, our history, and our identity. There's a wonderful thing about John 1 that you've probably never noticed before. Where is family language used for the first time? Is God called the Father? Is Jesus called the Son? Well, actually, the first family word occurs in John 1:12. Jesus gives believers the power to become children of God. Jesus came to bring us into his family, into the relationship of love that exists within the triune God. The love that created the world became a person and seeks to know us. Wow. I'm Katie Markar from the theology program at the University of Otago.
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0: David. 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

0: It is The Bright Side on a Saturday. You're with Andrew, and let me just give you a bit of an advance heads up on what's going to be happening next week, because do you know that the Bible Society in New Zealand is 180 years old? Isn't that amazing? 180 years, and of course, we're very proud to celebrate with our friends from the Bible Society, and we're going to be commemorating this and then even giving you a chance to win a $180 Manor Christian voucher. Christian store voucher, thanks to the Bible Society as well. So celebrating an incredibly rich history and also, you know, making sure that you get a little something out of it as well. Do make sure you join us from Monday, your chance to win and also celebrate 180 years of the Bible Society in New Zealand.
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1: In this update, a magnitude 4.9 earthquake has rattled the lower North Island this morning. The quake struck about 30 kilometres northwest of Paraparaumu at 6:34 at a depth of 29 kilometres. Almost 22,000 people reported feeling it, including Wellington's Deputy Mayor Ben McNulty, who described it as a significant jolt. The Wellington City Mission says its main concern hasn't been addressed and suggested changes to move-on orders. The proposed bill would allow police to move on beggars, rough sleepers or people acting disorderly from a public place. The Justice Committee's recommending changes, like lifting the age the orders could apply from 14 to 18. Acting City Missioner Pip Ray says they went into the Select Committee process opposed, and that's still the case as rough sleepers are still included.
2: This is an unnecessary clause in the bill that won't do anything for antisocial or disruptive behaviour.
1: In North Taranaki, a stretch of State Highway 3 at Mount Messenger is closed due to a slip including boulders and fallen trees. The road is closed south of the Mount Messenger tunnel with no detour options. Crews are on their way to clear the slip and motorists are advised to delay travel and take an alternative route. The cost of construction's ramping up again, thanks to rebounding diesel prices piling on the pressure. QV Cost Builders August figures shows after 2 months of stability, the average building cost per square metre for residential buildings rose 1.1% this quarter. This lifts annual residential building cost growth to 3.3%. Spokesperson Simon Peterson says diesel is the culprit.
3: Prices fell in June and July, but then they bounced back up, and that's obviously flowed through into construction costs.
1: Young athletes will converge in Tauranga from today in a sporting tournament that trumps the Olympics. More than 14,000 intermediate-aged athletes will compete in this year's Ames Games from across New Zealand and overseas. The seven-day tournament generated 87,000 visitor nights last year and contributed to nearly $10 million in visitor spending. Mayor Mahi Drysdale says it's great for the city.
4: The wider benefits are people coming, having fun, enjoying some sport and hopefully taking away some positive memories and wanting to come back to the city.
1: Turning to sports now, and All Blacks skipper Adi Savia is painting clearly his expectations for tomorrow's third test against South Africa in Soweto. It's 1-1 with a quasi-series victory up for grabs, given the team's move to Baltimore for the fourth and final test.
5: If we do lose, you can't win the series. The best case is a draw, so we need to win. We understand, as an All Black, we're always wanting to win. We don't want to go any less, so we've done everything we can this week to prepare.
1: A full 80 minutes for a Rabbitohs star has capped their successful last outing of the NRL regular season. Centre Latrell Mitchell featured prominently in South Sydney's 50-20 win over a second-string Roosters side, having come off the bench in his return from injury last week. Mercedes driver George Russell set the fastest practice lap on day one of Formula One's Italian Grand Prix. Liam Lawson was fourth fastest in opening practice and 12th in practice two. Looking at your weather now, and Northern Auckland, Coromandel Peninsula, Bay of Plenty, also Gisborne and Hawke's Bay, mainly fine. Waikato to Wellington and Wairarapa, including the central high country. Cloudy periods and isolated showers, especially north of Wellington. Nelson, Marlborough and Canterbury, mainly fine. A few showers developing in the afternoon, mainly about the ranges. Otago and Southland, scattered showers, possibly heavy with thunderstorms and hail about Southland and Clutha. Bulla to Fiordland, showers, some heavy with possible thunderstorms and hail. Chatham Islands, mainly fine. That's your news, sport and weather. I'm Kalia Strong.
0: 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From the Bible. Then you will call on me and come and pray to me, and I'll listen to you. You will seek me and find me when you seek me with all your heart. I will be found by you, declares the Lord, and will bring you back from captivity. And I'll gather you from all nations and places where I have banished you, declares the Lord, and will bring you back to the place from which I carried you into exile. Words to live by on Rema.

It is The Bright Side on a Saturday. Welcome to the best of. Chance to go back through the best moments from the week that was and otherwise. Oh, just enjoy that it's Saturday, man. Saturday energy, Saturday vibes. Hope they're chill at your place, or are you neck deep in kids' sports right now? That's a season of life I kind of look forward to in a weird way. But nevertheless, for now, we will go back through some of the best bits from the last week. And a highlight every day, in fact, for me is a little bit of time travel. And in fact, my time traveling adventures proved a bit challenging this week for some of you to figure out. So we'll recap Hearing is Believing this hour, as well as enjoy this from Micah Tyler. This is Perfectly.

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0: In 1 hour. So I'm going to go through the three Hearing is Believing challenges that I laid out this week. One of them, in fact, was a carryover from last week. So all these sounds, by the way, are sounds that I record by travelling back in time, don't ask how, and then play them for you. They are moments from the Bible, and it's just up to you to figure out what's going on. This is the moment that greeted everyone at the start of the week. Brace yourself. I don't know, maybe it's the fact that it's Father's Day week. I just thought I'd go with something a bit gross. But what moment in the Bible do you think that might have been? Brace yourself. Here it is again. I'll come back to you with the answer after this.
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8: Hey, here's a question. If you had a time machine, where would you go? Would you go backwards? Maybe you'd buy Bitcoin. Or would you go forwards? See how it all pans out. Humanity has always been fascinated by time. But here's the reality that I'd love you to ponder today. God stands outside of time, right? He's eternal. And he sees the beginning and the end all at once. And I believe that the redeeming blood of Christ can time travel. Now, what do I mean by this? Well, he doesn't just come into your life and change you from that point forward in time. He reaches into your past and redeems what was broken. This is the time-traveling power of God. And I believe there are people listening to this and you've been carrying something for years you don't need to carry anymore. I want you to know today that the redeeming, perfecting blood of Christ can time travel back to whatever that moment was and redeem it. And only the power of God can do that. He can bring beauty out of and freedom from the worst thing that happened to you. I mean, he did that through the cross, the most awful moment in all of history. And God used that moment to become the nexus point for all of time, bringing redemption and salvation into the world. That is a picture of what he can do in you. You just have to let him in. I'm Josh, and I'm one of the pastors at City Impact Church.
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0: It is The Bright Side. You're with Andrew, and it's time to recap Hearing is Believing for the week.
1: Hearing is Believing.
0: These are sounds that I've recorded by travelling back in time into the Bible and bringing them back for you. And the first one this week, I've been told apparently is a bit gross, but I mean, I don't know. What's wrong with this? I mean, look, it's in the Bible, okay? Who am I to get upset about the content that the Lord himself would decide needs to be in his word? That was the sound I played, though, and, well, I should have known that one of our long-term friends of the show, a long-term bright side of Mark, would guess what the answer was.
2: It is when Jesus spat on the dirt, make some mud, and put it on the blind man's eyes.
3: And so in the process of making this mud, you're saying Jesus does this?
4: Yes, it is. Yes, it is.
5: Thank you for getting it on the first day so we don't have to hear it tomorrow.
0: So there you go. That was Hearing is Believing at the start of the week. And then, well, there was a new sound to figure out. And this one maybe was even more mystifying. So here it is for you. Now, you see, I knew that one was a bit more crafty, so I thought I'd provide some bonus clues on it. And I said, well, look, it is a bit crafty, this one. It's an Old Testament story. It is a bit crafty. Do you reckon you'd know what that sound was from? The answer is up after this.

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0: It is The Bright Side on Remote. You're with Andrew. It is the best of The Bright Side from the week that was.
1: Hearing is believing.
0: And one of the best bits, surely, at least in my estimation, is hearing is believing. It's where, of course, I play a sound for you from the Bible, and you've got to figure out what

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0: It is The Bright Side on a Saturday, the weekend edition, in fact, and a chance for us to recap some of the moments from Monday through Friday.
1: Hearing is believing.
0: And of course, each day, at around about 7:40, I play a sound for you that I've recorded by travelling back in time into the Bible. Had a brand new one on the Friday, and nobody picked out what was going on here. So, just for you, listening on the Saturday, I'm going to give you a bonus clue for when we do this again on Monday, all right? So it'll be between about 7:30, 7:50, something like that. If you're listening, you hear me, play that sound. I will tell you that that sound in particular, it's an Old Testament sound, and it's also a scary sound. A scary sound from the Old Testament that might sound like this. If you think you know, make sure you get in touch with Becky and I on The Bright Side on Monday morning, right about 7:30. We'll see if you've got it figured out.
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9: Jeremiah 32:27 declares, "I am the Lord. 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
1: This update. A person's died following a single vehicle crash in Huntley last night. Emergency services were called to Semple Street about 12:40, but the driver died at the scene. Inquiries are taking place. A US mother accused of murdering her three children will face the possibility of a retrial after the jury failed to reach a verdict. Lindsay Clancy admits killing her children in Massachusetts in 2023, but her defence says she was suffering from postpartum psychosis. BBC correspondent Eoin Wells says it appears there was a single holdout juror.
2: That doesn't mean Lindsay Clancy has been found not guilty. It doesn't mean that she has been found guilty. She'll likely continue to be held under the same murder charges in the mental health hospital where she has been held so far.
1: People in the lower North Island have described the moment this morning's earthquake hit. The 4.9 magnitude quake struck about 30 kilometres northwest of Paraparaumu at 6:34 at a depth of 29 kilometres. Almost 22,000 people reported feeling it, including Joe Wilkins, who was walking towards the bathroom when the shaking started.
3: I thought someone had dropped like a large cart on the floor above me, or like something really heavy. Definitely felt bigger than a 4.9. The whole room was shaking.
1: Police and a fire investigator will return to the scene of a suspicious fire in Northland today. A fire and emergency spokesperson says they were called to a blaze which they believe engulfed the historic Honey House Cafe on Kerikeri Road just before midnight. No one was injured, but a scene guard has been in place overnight. Hopes this election could deliver the first cross-party commitments on education. The Primary Teachers Union, NZEI, wants all parties to commit to five actions over the next 5 years. They include teacher aides in every classroom, greater ECE investment, and an independent curriculum and assessment council. President Rebecca Lascelles says these are member-driven asks that parties should take seriously.
4: Our community should be treated as an investment and not an expense. And it's really important that our tamariki and their education not be treated like a political football.
1: In the Lower South Island, there's a snow warning for Milford Road above 800 metres until 10 a.m. this morning. To centre court at tennis's US Open.
5: Game seven, but untroubled and into the fourth round of the US Open. Alcaraz in straight sets.
1: Men's second seed Carlos Alcaraz has bagged a 6-3, 6-4, 6-1 win over Chinese qualifier Weibing Wu on Disney+. He joins women's top seed Anya Sabalenka and third seed Jessica Pegula in winning through to the fourth round so far on day six. Three matches in and Liverpool have their first win of the season in football's Premier League. They've prevailed 2-0 away to Ipswich Town, having started their campaign with back-to-back 2-2 draws with Newcastle and Nottingham Forest. Tim Price and Mount Falco are third after the dressage phase at the five-star Burley Horse Trials in England. Price is also sixth on his other mount, Global Quest. Taking a look at your weather now, Northland, Auckland, Coromandel Peninsula, Bay of Plenty, also Gisborne and Hawke's Bay, mainly fine. Waikato to Wellington and Wairarapa, including the central high country, cloudy periods and isolated showers, especially north of Wellington. Nelson, Marlborough and Canterbury, mainly fine. A few showers developing in the afternoon, mainly about the ranges. Otago and Southland, scattered showers, possibly heavy with thunderstorms and hail about Southland and Clutha. Buller to Fiordland, showers, some heavy with possible thunderstorms and hail. Chatham Islands, mainly fine. That's your news, sport and weather. I'm Kalia Strong.
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It is The Bright Side on a Saturday. Welcome to the weekend edition. You're with Andrew here. A chance for us to go back through some of the best bits from the week that was and all throughout the weekend. This is always my favourite hour because it's a chance to go through the news stories over the week and find out which ones have been the most popular according to Google searches. I like this because to me it's a more democratic way of finding what the best stories were because this is what people went searching for more information about as opposed to, you know, what might have been presented as the number one stories on a lot of our major news services. So we are going to take a look at those stories as well as some music from Jamie Grace now. This is Joy.

0: It is The Bright Side on a Saturday. You're with Andrew.
1: Trending. The news Aotearoa has been searching for.
0: And so we're going to take a look now at the stories that captured the attention of the country. At least 5,000 people searching for any of these stories. And in fact, it only gets more from here. Starting towards the bottom of the list for this morning, still around about the 24th most searched for topic, or at least person in this case, but Meghan, Duchess of Sussex. Gosh, name a more polarizing royal. Do you remember back in the days of like Sarah Ferguson, even Di? I mean, Princess Di, I think, had a little more goodwill, but I mean, people really got onto, you know, Sarah Ferguson's back or whatever part of her body. But it turns out, though, people feel the same way about Meghan. And now, of course, she and Harry have announced their official move to the UK. They're back in Britain. Yes. So what is this all going to mean for the royal family? I guess we'll have to wait and see, but kind of makes sense. People wanted more information about her. Also, too, severe weather sneaking in. In fact, for those of you who might have had outdoor plans for Father's Day, well, you may well have had to redress them because it's kind of hard to tell. It's looking like the further south you go in the country, the rainier it is. So maybe if you are in the winterless north, you can still have that Father's Day barbecue. But otherwise, those are the stories, each with around about 5,000 people trying to find more information about them. We'll see what's more towards the middle of the table next.
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6: A gift that I treasure is the gift of God's forgiveness, so undeserved and yet so freely given. It's there for the asking, and He keeps on giving. Guilt and regret can be a heavy burden, one that we struggle under or try to escape from, but it doesn't have to be that way. God invites us to come to Him, to admit what we have or haven't done, to be honest, to tell Him we're sorry and to ask for His forgiveness. And it's then we experience His grace, His undeserved favour, paid for by the cross of Calvary. He wipes our slate clean. He holds no record of wrongs. And in doing so, He removes the burden of guilt. 1 John 1 says, confess your sins to God, and He is faithful and just to forgive and to cleanse us. You can experience that gift of forgiveness today. Mahara ki tō tātou atua e tēnei rā. Remember God today. I'm Alison Shaw.
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0: 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You're with Andrew.
1: Trending. The news Aotearoa has been searching for.
0: And so we're finding out the news stories, of course, that New Zealanders were more curious about this week. And as I mentioned before, at least 5,000 searches for all of these stories that have come through today. One of them, sporting related, South African rugby union team. Yeah, this was, of course, very popular after, South Africa balanced the books in regards to test matches. What I'm trying to say, it's not that hard. Goodness me. Going their way over the weekend. So, of course, the final one this weekend to come. People want to know more about their potential team. And then, well, we've also got Alexander Brennigan. TV funding allegations. This one only popped up a couple of days ago. But apparently, yes, he's been misappropriating funds. Or has he? Well, he's been ordered to return to New Zealand. So we'll see what happens with that. He might find himself in the Google searches a bit more.

0: It is The Bright Side on a Saturday. You're with Andrew.
1: Trending. The news Aotearoa has been searching for.
0: All right, let's find out what the most popular stories were in the country over the last week. And there's a sudden surge towards the top. Each of these stories getting more than 20,000 searches. And in some cases, in only a day or so. Number four this week. I mean, you got to feel bad for the guy. Richie McCaw. And the world discovering that his now wife, Gemma, kind of ignored him the first time he reached out to her. It was via an Instagram message. And there's a clip of her discussing the impression that that clip first made on her. Let's just say she left him on read. Spoiler alert, it all worked out. They got married, lived happily ever after. So, you know, it's not so bad. The number one story, though, music fans are looking forward to Bruno Mars coming to New Zealand, so much so that he had to release a full second concert worth, all at Eden Park too, so that is a lot of tickets. But Bruno Mars, 20,000 people wanting to know more about him in the last week.
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0: It is The Bright Side on a Saturday. You're with Andrew. And did you know that next week we are celebrating 180 years of the Bible Society in New Zealand? What an incredible legacy. 1846. Wow. So we've got ways of commemorating this, different interviews we're going to be hosting, just discussing this legacy of getting the Word of God into people's hands. And I mean, especially in the early days, this was not an easy task. And then on top of all this too, Mana Christian Stores have decided they want to celebrate too. And they have a birthday present for you. $180 Mana Christian Stores voucher to commemorate the same 180 years of the Bible Society. That's going to be available for you as well. So do be a part of those celebrations with us on The Bright Side. And in fact, on all Rema shows next week, Monday to Friday. So we'll see you then.
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1: In this update, a coroner's found a Canterbury truck driver who crashed and died last November wasn't medically cleared to be behind the wheel. Open Justice reports 51-year-old Jason Chapman crashed an empty logging truck into a hedge on State Highway 7 south of Culverden after a heart event. He was battling heart disease, but he never told employers he wasn't allowed to drive commercially. Emily Ansell has more.
2: Associate Coroner Jennifer Smith says speed wasn't a factor and she's satisfied he knew he wasn't supposed to be driving. Given he still held his driver's licence, she's recommending the Transport Ministry require health practitioners to tell NZTA when a patient's deemed unfit to drive.
1: Mother Nature decided an early wake-up was needed for thousands in the Lower North Island this morning. A 4.9 magnitude earthquake struck about 30 kilometres northwest of Paraparaumu around 6:30 at a depth of 29 kilometres. Almost 22,000 people reported feeling it. Earth Sciences NZ seismologist Sam Taylor-Offord says it's fairly normal for the region.
3: It's what we'd call a slab earthquake, so it's happening in the top of the subducting Pacific plate. We get quite a lot of these earthquakes. They're often felt in a similar way.
1: Councils are calling on political parties to unite and stop the flip-flopping. Local Government New Zealand's released an election manifesto with asks including allowing congestion charging, a national climate change framework and increasing voter participation. President Riet Stoltz says communities are the ones who suffer from uncertainty.
4: Three waters became 10 waters, became local waters done well. When the RMA was developed by the Labor government and then repealed and now being redone, that cost our communities every time.
1: Eat your fruit, don't drink your fruit, is the message from the Dental Association. The group's calling out so-called healthy cereals, yogurts and fruit drinks for hiding unhealthy amounts of sugar. Spokesperson Dr. Rob Beagleholz says most of us don't realise just how much sugar is in everyday fruit juices.
5: Every time we have a glass of orange juice or apple juice, we're having 6 to 8 apples or oranges worth of sugar.
1: Dr. Beagleholz says these juices are a major factor in developing obesity and diabetes. To sports now and the smell of victory, among other things, for Anya Sabalenka at tennis's US Open. The women's top seed is through to round 4 after a third consecutive straight sets victory. During the win, though, Sabalenka complained to the chair umpire about the smell of marijuana coming from the crowd.
6: I was like, guys, you can do whatever, you can smoke whatever, you can relax as much as you can, but please do not do it around the tennis courts. It's a bit tricky to handle that smell while you're trying to compete at your best.
1: Outrage from Sky TV customers after the broadcaster cut to a gambling ad just as Rabbitohs forward Jai Arrow walked out for his 100th and final NRL game for the club. Arrow, who's in a battle with motor neurone disease, was lined up in the tunnel when Sky cut its live coverage to the ad. Relief and satisfaction for Liverpool after bagging their first win of the new season in football's Premier League. To your weather now, and Northland, Auckland, Coromandel Peninsula, Bay of Plenty, also Gisborne and Hawke's Bay, mainly fine. Waikato to Wellington and Wairarapa, including the central high country. Cloudy periods and isolated showers, especially north of Wellington. Nelson, Marlborough and Canterbury, mainly fine. A few showers developing in the afternoon. Otago and Southland, scattered showers, possibly heavy with thunderstorms and hail about Southland and Clutha. Bulla to Fiordland, showers, some heavy with possible thunderstorms and hail. Chatham Islands, mainly fine for you today. That's your news, sport and weather. I'm Kalia Strong.
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0: From the Bible. Then Jesus declared, "I am the bread of life. Whoever comes to me will never go hungry, and whoever believes in me will never be thirsty." Words to live by on Rema.

It is The Right Side on a Saturday. Welcome along. It is the weekend edition and I'm feeling sore for all the right reasons. You know when you're trying to get into like an exercise routine? If you haven't done this, just bear with me here. But there's this weird thing where if you're feeling a bit sore afterwards, like it just, you know, you can still function, but it kind of feels like a compliment you paid yourself. Like, yeah, you know, I worked hard. I did some stuff and I'm feeling that this morning and I just thought I would share that with you. So with all that said, let's continue to march through our morning. In fact, we're going to do something much more important than that, than exercise your body. And that is to exercise your soul and your spirit through the word of God. We've got our verse of the day on the way after this from Madison Watkins. This is God You Are.

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14: Have you been in that place where you just cannot find the answer to your situation, no matter how hard you try, and it seems as though you are all alone with nowhere to turn? This is Susie Holt with Chocolate and God. In Genesis 21, it says, "Then God opened her eyes and she saw a well of water, and she went and filled the skin with water and gave the boy a drink." The crazy thing about all of this is that you may be closer to your answer than you think. Like Hagar, your answer may be right beside you and you just aren't seeing it because you are so focused on the problems at hand. When Hagar finally stopped running and trying to make it on her own and she called on God, then she saw the well and the answer that God had waiting for her. So stop running. 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

It's The Bright Side on a Saturday. You're with Andrew. Let's take a look at our verse of the day, brought to us by the Bible Society in New Zealand. And we're in the book of John, chapter 1, verse 16. And it says, "From his abundance, we have all received one gracious blessing after another." I like that. From his abundance. I remember learning a few years ago that your thinking really does affect your experience of life more than just the circumstances that happen. And one fundamental is whether or not you believe that life is scarce or abundant. If you think that life is scarce, you will make scarcity-related choices. But this verse, I think, is encouraging us to remember that God is a God of abundance, right? Imagine that there was enough for you out there, even if you had to journey through some difficult places to get there, as the Bible shows us, that this is a life of abundance when you look to God for your source of all these things. So from the book of John, chapter 1, verse 16, "From his abundance, we've all received one gracious blessing after another."

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1: Since 1978 I've been listening. So encouraging and so chirpy and lovely. It's like as if you're friends that we've known for years.
0: 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Howard

0: It is The Bright Side on a Saturday. You with Andrew, Father's Day weekend. Yes, we have plans made at my folks' place this weekend to come. Heading along, the old pizza and chips, mate. Tell you what, when it's Father's Day, this is the best thing about it. You don't feel any obligation to, like, you know, kick up the culinary levels at all, do you? Just a good old pizza and chips, mate. Fish and chips, also just something in chips, really. You know, and chips day is really what we should call it. Just and chips day from now on. What are you doing for and chips day? What chips did you get for and chips day? Do you have a favourite type of chips? Ah, looking forward to it. I'm sure Dad will be there as well.
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6: Kia ora tato. Welcome to A Minute in History with the Hope Project. In early colonial New Zealand, it was accepted by most men and women that women were naturally suited for domestic roles like keeping a house and raising children. However, times were changing, and as a result, long-standing injustices against women were coming up on the radar. Women could not vote, let alone be in politics, and lacked basic legal rights too, like the ownership of property or custody of children in the case of a divorce. A very exciting journey was about to begin.

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0: It is The Bright Side on a Saturday, and thank you for being a part of this weekend edition. It's been fun going through some of our adventures over the last week, but I look forward to kicking off a whole new bunch with you come Monday morning. So, look, I will see you then. But until then, of course, enjoy your Father's Day celebrations. Have fun. Be good. I'll catch you then.
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1: In this update, an expert says the quake which jolted thousands of people awake this morning is a reminder to be prepared. The 4.9 magnitude quake struck about 30 kilometres northwest of Paraparaumu, around 6:30 at a depth of 29 kilometres. Earth Sciences NZ seismologist Sam Taylor Offord says it's a good prompt for people to consider whether they're ready if a larger one hits.
2: In terms of, you know, self-evacuation if you're near the coast, or, you know, just that period immediately afterwards where there would be a lot of disruption.
1: A person has died following a single vehicle crash in Huntley last night. Emergency services were called to Semple Street about 12:40, but the driver died at the scene. Inquiries are taking place.